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5: For the next 60 minutes, you'll hear the best of the best country music in the world, songs that'll touch your heart and comfort your soul. I'm Rex Mitchell, and this is Shiloh Country. She was a woman born out of her time. A Virginia girl with a passion for the Old West, she was thrust into the rat race on Music Row. Today we turn the spotlight on Emmylou Harris. And a young woman with blurry vision is suddenly dangling precariously from the face of a sheer granite cliff. You'll hear how her remarkable story ends at the end of the show. But first, the events of September the 11th, 2001, saw a spontaneous outpouring of the love of family, God and country. Phil Vassar was also touched as he pondered the blessings of being raised an American child.

The back page of a recent Billboard magazine advertised a series of DVD movies about another American child. The headline said, Rambo's Back. And there, taking up most of the page, was a full-color photograph of Sylvester Stallone's well-oiled back rippling with bulging muscles. The copy introduced him as the ultimate American hero. But this Hollywood actor wasn't the real hero of the Vietnam War at all. Colonel Beau Greitz was. He was America's most decorated soldier, and he spearheaded all those dangerous missions that Stallone only mimicked on the silver screen. But you may be surprised to find out where Beau Greitz got the boundless courage that made him such a fearless warrior. One day on his radio show, he revealed his source. Beau said he got his courage on his grandmother's knee. She regularly read to him stories from the Bible and instilled in him his rock-solid faith in God. If God goes with you, she would often say, you'll have nothing to fear. And young Beau Greitz literally took her at her word. He dared to trust God, and he walked on faith and lived to tell his story.

Mike Reed has probably never been to a graveyard in the desert on the outskirts of Las Vegas, but this next singer has. She's seen the last burial place for signs and paraphernalia which have outlived their usefulness in the most gaudy city on earth. Here, one old sign reads, "A little white chapel, 24-hour drive-up wedding window, be married in your car." It boasts, Dynasty's Joan Collins and basketball superstar Michael Jordan were married here. And I guess it inspired this Heather Miles song.

0: It could only happen in America, being married in your car. Don't take off your seatbelt, however. You'll need it. Heather Miles and Dwight Yoakam on the Las Vegas Strip. After the break, another piece of Australiana. Down Under country singer Graham Connors immerses himself in the sights and sounds of the South Pacific. That and more when Shiloh Country returns.
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0: I'm Rex Mitchell, and welcome back to Shiloh Country. This is where we play one great song after another. Singer-songwriter Graham Connors was born and raised in the country coastal town of Mackay in Queensland, Australia. His earliest memories are wrapped in the colours of the tropics, the blue skies, the golden beaches and the lush tropical greenery. Here, Graham takes us on a 200-year history lesson of those brave men who went down to the sea in wooden ships and dared to traverse the islands of the Pacific Ocean.

Years on the open sea can do strange things to the mind of a sailor. He quickly forgets his wife and family at home. History records that in the beautiful islands of the Pacific, lust took over and the sacred was lost forever.

0: It never quite made it to number one for McBride and the Ride. Sacred Ground was stuck at number two for 14 days in 1992, but it certainly made an impression on our hearts and minds. After the break, we'll spotlight the country girl whose friends call Emmy Lou. That and so much more when Shiloh Country returns.
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0: I'm Rex Mitchell and welcome back to Shiloh Country. 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
0: I'm Rex Mitchell and welcome back to Shiloh Country. On Tuesday the 30th of April, 1991, Emmy Lou Harris and the Nash Ramblers blew into the Guitar Town. They were here for a unique event, a three-day stint at Nashville's historic Ryman Auditorium. And if you were there, this is what you heard.
6: 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Thank you.

0: Nash Ramblers, and welcome to the Rhymer.
1: The first song I remember hearing on the radio was Cattle Call by Eddie Arnold, Emmylou Harris recalls. That high lonesome yodel came drifting out of a room in our house on 54th Street in Birmingham, Alabama, about as far away as you could get from the Western Plains Mr. Arnold was singing about. I was 4 years old and we had no television. Mornings with Roy Rogers and Lash LaRue were still in the future. I also had yet to attend my first Saturday afternoon serial at the local cinema, where high-speed shootouts on horseback were the standard, and the good guys always wore a white hat. Who knows why, for all those years, the plaintive sound of the cowboy, of the endless stretches of open land and starry skies, has captured my imagination, never letting go, even after I discovered that right and wrong are not so easily distinguished by the colour of one's resistol. Perhaps it's just in the blood, or maybe it's a longing for some say in one's destiny, in a world that seems to conspire against us. Or better still, perhaps it's just the simple desire to have some part of our heart remain that of a child's, one that doesn't yet know that you can't always reach for the stars, or, at the very least, ride beneath them wherever you want to go. The cat-

0: always loved that song.
1: Emmylou Harris came to country music by way of a high school marching band where she played alto sax. In a career which has now spanned three decades, she's left her mark on folk, country rock, country, and gospel music. She was born in Birmingham, Alabama, on the 2nd of April 1947 and raised in Woodbridge, Virginia. At school, she was always considered an oddball because she always had her nose in a book. In the late 1960s, she worked as a folk singer in Greenwich Village. Later, she toured with the Flying Burrito Brothers and Graham Parsons and formed her first band in 1975. Since then, Harris has picked up 20 top 10 hits, 7 number ones, and 7 Grammys.

Sweet Dreams was by far her biggest hit. However, her personal life turned out to be a nightmare. Her third marriage in 1993 to British singer Paul Kennelly also ended in divorce. This obscure ballad paints a clearer picture of a singer-songwriter with far more substance than most. Emmylou, who refused to be categorized, was always on the lookout for a meaningful lyric.

0: Today, we shone the spotlight on the cowgirl with the high, lonesome voice, the singer who can sing just three notes and you know instantly who it is, Emmylou Harris. After the break, the man who turned The Angry American into a number one hit song looks at the gentler side of his life when Shiloh Country returns.
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0: From the heart of Shiloh Country, I'm Rex Mitchell. Toby Keith wears a golden band on the third finger of his left hand, and maybe he wrote this song from personal experience. Whatever, in this upside-down world, we certainly can do with more huckleberries.
2: Just off of the two lane where the school bus used to stop.

Years ago, Brush Arbor started out as a bluegrass band in Kentucky. Then they moved west to Ventura County, California. There, they produced some of their finest music. Sadly, they disbanded a couple of years ago, but we still have songs like this to enjoy.

0: That's the group that called themselves after an early American tradition, the Old Brush Arbor Revival Meeting, with dinner on the ground. A young woman with blurry vision dangles precariously on the face of a sheer granite cliff. And after the break, you'll find out how her remarkable story ends. That and more when Shiloh Country returns.
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0: I'm Rex Mitchell, and welcome back to Shiloh Country. This is the first time that Brenda has been rock climbing, and she's scared to death. Standing at the foot of a tremendous granite cliff, she puts on the gear and watches her friends begin the ascent. Now, it's her turn, and in spite of her fear, she takes hold of the rope and starts up the face of the rock. About halfway, she rests on a ledge to take a well-earned breather. Hanging precariously, the safety rope suddenly snaps against Brenda's head and knocks out one of her contact lenses. With hundreds of feet below her and hundreds of feet above her, the young woman looks frantically about. She hopes somehow her lens has landed on the rocky ledge. Far from home and with her sight now blurry, she begins to get upset. Desperate, she prays and asks the Lord to help her find this tiny piece of plastic on a gigantic mountain of granite. Alas, in faith, she climbs on, and at the top, a friend meticulously examines her clothing. No contact lens is found. Despondent, Brenda now sits down and waits for the rest of her party to make it up the cliff. And as she gazes out across the range after range of mountains, a Bible verse flashes into her mind. For the eyes of the Lord run to and fro throughout the whole world to show himself strong in the behalf of them whose heart is perfect towards him. She thinks, Lord, you can see all these mountains. You know every stone and leaf. And you know exactly where my contact lens is. Finally, with the climb now complete, Brenda's party walks down the trail together. At the bottom of the mountain, a new party of climbers has just started up the sheer granite cliff. Suddenly, one of them shouts out, Hey, you guys! Anybody lose a contact lens? A climber has just seen an ant moving slowly across the face of the rock in front of him. It's carrying a small, shiny object, Brenda's contact lens. Yes, my friend, God does answer prayer. Think about it. I'm Rex Mitchell, and this is Shiloh Country.

0: God's eye is not only on the sparrow. He finds contact lenses, keeps a record of our every action, and knows our innermost thoughts. That was Dottie West. That's Shiloh Country for this week. Thanks for joining us. Next week, you'll hear another 60 minutes of music that'll touch your heart and comfort your soul. Tim Mitchell was our engineer, with technical assistance from Travis Turk, Jim Rayland, Jim Gilmore, and Michael Stanton. Shiloh Country is a production of Shiloh Media Inc. and is produced in part at the studios of Audio Productions, Nashville, Tennessee. I'm Rex Mitchell, and until we meet again in Shiloh Country, goodbye and God bless you.
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1: Rain across the weekend for Bendigo. Overnight lows of 10 and 6 degrees, weekend tops of 14, and mostly sunny and 15 degrees Sunday. Melbourne's weekend forecast, rain. Overnight lows of 11 and 6, Melbourne's top temperatures over the weekend, 17 and sunny with a top of 14 degrees Sunday. Bendigo's Monday outlook, a shower or two, down to 4 degrees and a top of 15, showers Tuesday, 9 low overnight and a high of 15, and a shower or two Wednesday, down to 11 and a top of 17 degrees for Bendigo.
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11: For the next 60 minutes, you'll hear the best of the best country music in the world. Songs that'll touch your heart and comfort your soul. I'm Rex Mitchell, and this is Shiloh Country. From a high school teacher to an international celebrity, literally overnight. Today we shine the spotlight on the remarkable career of Anne Murray. And at the end of the show, you'll hear the incredible story of how prayer destroyed a planned invasion of America. But first, while some people in the world are waking up to the sound of gunfire, civil war, droughts, famine, pestilence, sickness and disease, Here's some good news from the Halfway Home Cafe.

I was talking to a lady the other day who's going through the empty nest syndrome. That's when your children leave home and you're left alone once again. Suddenly you realize that the end of your life is approaching. Therefore, it's crucial to have a savior waiting for you on the other side. If he's not, death can be a terrifying experience. Pray.

With a voice like that, you're not quickly forgotten. Vern Gosden. You know, in a highly sophisticated world, it's easy to forget that the human body was designed to find happiness in simple things. Complicated lives tend to make us the same way. Complicated. Leanne Womack recently made this discovery, and today she can honestly say, these are some things I know.

0: Isn't it funny how we spend most of our lives hoarding material things, all of which one day we will have to leave behind? Country music has been likened to poetry. Well, after the break, an Aussie songwriter puts music to a classic Australian poem, and the effect is stunning. That's when Shiloh Country returns.
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songwriter Lee Kernighan read a classic poem by 18th century bard Henry Lawson. He just had to put it to music. It's the story of the Australian outback, where stockyards have slip rails instead of gates to keep the horses corralled at night. And there, a lonely farmer's daughter waits for a love that will never return.

My grandmother was born on a farm in the Australian bush. She gave birth to 13 children, and most were delivered at home. Once a month, she'd make an all-day trip to Wangaratta, the nearest town, to get supplies. At daybreak, she rode down from the hills in a horse and dray to the Myree railway station, and by the time the train got back that night, it was dark. So, without any lights, she'd just throw the reins over the horse's neck, and unguided in the dark, he'd make his way back home. It was a solitary existence in the Australian bush, made bearable for some by the love of family and faith in God.

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His face was all brown and wrinkled by the sun and the wind. And he was talking to the Lord just like he'd be talking to a friend. "Well, sir," he said with his voice calm and quiet, "them corn tassels need sacking. 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Hadn't a rain in so long that the fields is mighty dusty. And it's been so unbearable hot that the kids is even getting fussy. Now that grass down in the pasture, it should be knee-high. If we could just have a little shower, Lord, it might keep the cow from going dry. Oh, but listen to me talking.

0: You'd think I wasn't grateful. Why, if you didn't know me so well, Lord, you'd think I was downright hateful. You'd think I'd forgot about that new calf that you sent, and the money and the mail that took care of the rent. Ma's cold's better, and Johnny's home in the Navy. And that good Sunday dinner of chicken and dumplings and gravy. And that new preacher you sent us, Lord, he's sure a fine young man. Why, he just converting them sinners to beat the band. 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Evening to you, Lord, and watch over us tonight. 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Everything's going to be all right.
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1: I'm Rex Mitchell and welcome back to Shiloh Country. In 1968, a 23-year-old Canadian girl was living two separate lives. During the day, she was a high school physical education teacher. At night, she was taping segments for a weekly Canadian TV show called Let's Go. In fact, after 4 years, she took the show's name literally and left the gymnasium for good. Producer Brian Ahern cut a single on her beautiful alto voice, and Anne Murray became an international star.

That 1970 million-selling single established Anne Murray as a crossover artist with no equal. Country and pop audiences loved her. At age 23, as one journalist put it, Anne Murray was the kind of girl next door who makes you wish the door she lived next to was yours.

Anne was unique in more ways than one. Frequently, she felt uncomfortable with the trappings of success. She performed barefoot in Las Vegas, and she did have that last dance with the one man for the rest of her life. She and Bill Langstroth married in 1975, and she put her career aside for several years to raise their son. Only then did she once again step up to the mic. It didn't matter, though. Her later records were some of her best, like this one from 1991.

She was born Mona Ann Murray in Spring Hill, Nova Scotia on June the 20th, 1945. Raised in a coal mining region of Canada, she grew up listening to her parents' favourite singers, Rosemary Clooney and Perry Como. She spiced that with the top 40 sounds of Buddy Holly, Elvis Presley and Brenda Lee, piped into her Canadian home via a New York AM radio station. Anne Murray readily admits that her talent was a gift from God. In fact, her double gospel album, 26 Inspirational Classics, with virtually no airplay, has become one of her best sellers. But her all-time favourite song is not in that collection. It is, however, a gospel song, which was a top 10 hit for her in 1978. And here it is.

0: She's an extraordinary woman with an extraordinary voice. And today we shone the spotlight on Anne Murray. After the break, you'll hear what Merle Haggard thinks about those immigrants who want to change America to be more like the country they came from. You may be surprised when Shiloh Country returns.
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0: From the heart of Shiloh Country, I'm Rex Mitchell. Since September the 11th, 2001, America has seen a resurgence of patriotism and faith in God. Some residents, however, want to change our society to fit into the culture they brought with them when they came from overseas. Recently, the state of Florida changed its opinion and let a Muslim woman have her picture on a driver's license with her face covered. A letter to a Tampa newspaper rebuked this, and I quote, "politically correct decision." The letter continued, "This is our country, our land, and our lifestyle. Once you have done complaining, whining, and griping about our flag, our pledge, our national motto, and our way of life, I highly encourage you to take advantage of one other great American freedom, the right to leave." Merle Haggard says amen to that.

It may come as a bit of a shock to some of you, but Adam never strolled the Garden of Eden with a Walkman strapped to his waist listening to rap music. He spent his spare time talking with God. We've slipped such a long way in 6,000 years. From living lives which were a blessing to others, now we're demanding instant gratification for ourselves. In fact, we've become a throwaway, self-destructing society with very little hope of redemption. If these words sound a little harsh to you, think back to your childhood. Now, when you rebelled against your parents, your dad tanned your hide, right? Well, how do you think God feels about his rebellious offspring today? Believe me, the destruction of the World Trade Center towers on September the 11th, 2001 was just a warning. I hope we got the message.

0: From Ventura County, California, Brush Arbor. After the break, the incredible story of how prayer destroyed a planned invasion of America. That and more when Shiloh Country returns.
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0: I'm Rex Mitchell, and welcome back to Shiloh Country. It's June the 20th, 1746, and a powerful French fleet of 70 ships set sail for Nova Scotia. Admiral Duke d'Anville, a 37-year-old French aristocrat, has received this commission from his king. Retake and dismantle Louisbourg, effect a junction with the army at Bay Verte, and expel the British from Nova Scotia. Consign Boston to flames, ravage New England, and waste the British West Indies. D'Anville's fleet consists of 20 warships, 32 transports, and 21 smaller auxiliary vessels, 3,000 veteran French troops, and 10,000 naval hands. A total of 13,000 men now make their way to New England to destroy the fledgling British colony. What hope does this outgunned and inexperienced band of colonial settlers have against the French men of war? None. Realizing this, our pious forefathers resort to the only weapon they have, prayer. They know their deliverance can only be wrought by God, so they appoint a season of prayer and fasting to be observed in all their churches. Meanwhile, unknown to the British colonies, the invasion force is having considerable trouble leaving France. During extensive delays, the troops and naval hands have been loaded and unloaded many times for the past 8 weeks. Now, as the French coast finally fades from view over their sterns, the men are tired and beginning to get seasick. Then, as they leave the Bay of Biscay, a sudden gale strikes the flotilla, and more men are vomiting. From the beginning, the transatlantic crossing is a disaster. What should have taken little over a month has now dragged on for 12 wretched weeks. The unfavorable winds force them to zigzag across the Atlantic. Storms, rolling seas, and weeks of dead calm are taking their toll. The men are sick, the drinking water is putrid, the biscuit buggy and the contents of the brine barrels are grey, smelly, and sour. Men begin to die, and their bodies are stitched into canvas together with a cannonball, and these white bags are slipped into the deep. Finally, nearing their destination, they're hit with another dreadful storm, and the fleet is scattered. Limping into Sebokto, now Halifax Harbour, the Armada is plagued with sick and dying men. Admiral d'Anville has succumbed to the disease that swept his fleet. He dies within 6 days. Then the Vice Admiral attempts suicide by falling on his sword and is relieved of his command. The sick are transferred to ships converted into hospitals, the men are put on shore, and the invasion is put on hold. Several weeks later, as the battered, half-sized invasion force finally sails out of Halifax Harbour, a New England preacher is storming the gates of heaven. In Boston's Old South Church, the Reverend Mr. Prince prays fervently that God will avert this dreadful calamity. Suddenly, a wind arises. Until now, the day has been perfectly clear and calm. The wind strengthens and begins to violently rattle the windows of the building. Startled, the man of God pauses and looks out on the faces of his congregation. Then he resumes his prayer. Almighty God, cause this wind to frustrate the object of our enemies and save this country from conquest and popery. The wind increases to a tempest, and throughout the night the Armada is hit by the violent gale, wrecking the greater part of the French fleet on the coast of Nova Scotia. Finally, without a single shot being fired by the French against the British, the invasion is defeated. France has buried 1,000 men at sea and 1,500 more in Halifax Harbour, and she sent hundreds home sick. The small number of ships and men that survive limp back to France, dispirited, defeated, and in poor health. The Enterprise is abandoned and never tried again. Yes, my friend, God does answer prayer. Think about it. I'm Rex Mitchell, and this is Shiloh Country.

Conway Twitty with a message for the ages. Lead us back to your love. That's Shiloh Country for this week. Thanks for joining us. Next week you'll hear another 60 minutes of music that'll touch your heart and comfort your soul. Tim Mitchell was our engineer, with technical assistance from Travis Turk, Jim Raylan, Jim Gilmore, and Michael Stanton. Shiloh Country is a production of Shiloh Media Inc. and is produced in part at the Studios of Audio Productions, Nashville, Tennessee. I'm Rex Mitchell, and until we meet again in Shiloh Country, goodbye and God bless you.

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1: Rain across the weekend for Bendigo. Overnight lows of 10 and 6 degrees, weekend tops of 14, and mostly sunny and 15 degrees Sunday. Melbourne's weekend forecast, rain. Overnight lows of 11 and 6, Melbourne's top temperatures over the weekend, 17 and sunny with a top of 14 degrees Sunday. Bendigo's Monday outlook, a shower or two, down to 4 degrees and a top of 15, showers Tuesday, 9 low overnight and a high of 15, and a shower or two Wednesday, down to 11 and a top of 17 degrees for Bendigo.

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1: Everybody's got a copy of the manual for the flux capacitor. 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I want to go back to the 80s, but for now, you're here with me. This is Daz in the chair for The Retro Show, your home of the 1980s. Another massive hour ahead, and each week we head back to a particular month of a particular year in the 80s, 80 to 89. That's kind of how it works. And look at the top 10 charting singles in Australia for that particular month. And this week we're heading back to charts for week ending November 24, 1980. Oh, 1980. The arcade game Pac-Man was released worldwide through Namco. Someone decided to put an end to JR. Did we ever find out who, by the way? And that coloured little puzzle known as the Rubik's Cube debuted, unleashing stress that would last for over 40 years. Believe me, I've got one in the cupboard. I still can't fix it. Did you know there's 43 quintillion variations of the standard 3x3 Rubik's Cube? That's 18 zeros. Ridiculous. It'll be an extra trivia night on Rubik's Cubes. Massive hour ahead, a Lost 45 inspired by an impoverished family that the artist met whilst writing this particular album. A track that marked the change in style for a 70s disco queen, and a number one that pokes fun at Italian Americans with thick accents. All that coming up between now and the end of the show. We start this week's show, however, with a song originally featured in the 1973 rock musical The Rocky Horror Show, adapted for the Rocky Horror Picture Show for the big screen in 1975. The Time Warp made another run up the charts in 1980 and is an example and a parody of the dance song genre, which much of the lyrics consist of dance step instructions. The Rocky Horror cast at number 10 on the charts for week ending November 24, 1980. This is The Retro Show, and it's just a jump to the left.
2: It's astounding. Time is fleeting. Madness takes its toll. But listen closely.
3: Not for very much longer.
2: I've got to

What a classic way to start the show. Moving up 8 spots to number 10, week ending November 24, 1980, The Time Warp. The 5th song in the original stage show after science fiction double feature, Damn It, Janet, over at the Frankenstein Place and Sweet Transvestite, but 4th in the film following Over at the Frankenstein Place and preceding Sweet Transvestite. There you go, a bit of useless information. The song initially reached number 85 on the Australian charts in 1977 and peaked at number 3 in our feature year. This week's number 9 was the first single with Brian Johnson as the lead singer of AC/DC, replacing Bon Scott, who tragically passed away of alcohol poisoning in February of this week's feature year. You Shook Me All Night Long, placed at number 10 on VH1's list of the 100 greatest songs of the 80s. Guitar World placed a track at number 80 on their 100 greatest guitar solos list. And in 2021, it was ranked at 287 on Rolling Stone's top 500 greatest songs of all time. AC/DC at number 9, week ending November 24, 1980. 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

0: 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We're not backing away from some of the best music and memories you have. We have the 80s. We have the music. 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

Someone better clean up those plates. I'll tell you what. Taken from Kate Bush's third studio album, Never Forever, Babushka, here on The Retro Show. Released as a single in June 1980. It spent 10 weeks in the UK charts, peaking at number 5. It was an even bigger hit here in Oz, where it peaked at number 2 for 3 weeks and was a 20th best-selling single of the year. In 2021, the song experienced a resurgence in popularity due to the app TikTok, giving American audiences exposure to Kate. What an absolute classic at number 8, week ending November 24, 1980. While Leo Sayer's version of More Than I Can Say is the best known, the song was originally written and recorded by Sonny Curtis and Jerry Allison in 1959. Now, those two were both members of Buddy Holly's band, The Crickets. It was also covered by Bobby V in 1961, and then Sayer was looking for an oldie for his 1980 album, Living in a Fantasy. He heard Bobby V's version, decided to record it himself. It occupied the number 7 spot on the Oz charts, week ending November 24, 1980. This is The Retro Show, your home of the classics, the 80s, of course.

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0: number 6 week ending November 24, 1980, Donna Summer and The Wanderer released as the lead single from her 8th album of the same name. The song marked a change in style for the Queen of Disco, incorporating new wave-styled synth riffs and a shuffling beat. Now, I don't recall the last time I've actually read something like that. New wave-styled synth riffs and a shuffling beat. Coin that phrase. Vocally, it was a return to her understated 1975 debut sound. Soft, whispery phrases were the norm in this song, taking on an almost Elvis effect instead of the power belt she'd used often since her 1977 album Once Upon a Time and 1978 hit single Last Dance.
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0: this week's Lost 45, inspired by an impoverished family Benny Mardones met during the writing of the album. Into the Night would go on to become a two-time top 20 hit and a signature tune in his catalogue. The song eventually peaked at 19 in Australia, 29 in New Zealand, 12 on the Canadian singles chart, and 11 on the Billboard Hot 100. Now, Benny, you know the drill. Back to the retro show, Lost 45, Vault You Go. Although, I think I might leave it just open a little bit so you can sneak out, because I just absolutely love that track. Now, time for a break. Before we do take that said break, a brain teaser for you, because I know you love them so much. You won't and hang out each week for this. 3M began sales of what product in 1980? I'll give you a little hint. It was invented by Arthur Fry and Spencer Silver, if that helps you at all. This is The Retro Show, your home of the 1980s. Back in a minute.
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0: Welcome back to The Retro Show, your home of the 1980s. This week we're looking at the top 10 charting singles in Australia for week ending November 24, 1980. And before the break, I asked the very difficult question. 3M began sales of what product in 1980? And it was invented by Arthur Fry and Spencer Silver. You're welcome for the hint, although I'm tipping it made probably absolutely no difference whatsoever. Post-it notes were officially introduced to US stores during April of our feature year. The innovative product featured a square yellow notepad that had a lightweight and sticky adhesive strip on the back of each note, making it removable. I've got them all over my studio desk right now. The next one says, move on and stop spending so much time on the question, which I'll do. Let's get back to the chart, shall we? This week's number 5 entry was released as the lead single from The Police's third album, Zenyatta Mondatta. Don't Stand So Close to Me concerns a teacher who had a sexual relationship with a student, which in turn was discovered. The band won the 1982 Grammy Award for Best Rock Performance by a Duo or Group with Vocal for this song, which reached the number 1 spot on the UK, Spain and Ireland charts, number 2 in New Zealand and Canada, and number 3 in South Africa, Australia and the Netherlands and Italy. Moving 5 spots to 5 this week, this is The Police here on The Retro Show, your home of the 1980s.

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taken from Sir Cliff's 1980 album I'm No Hero. That was Dreamin', this week's number four on the Retro Show. The track was the first of three singles released and was the biggest hit from the album, becoming a top 10 hit in numerous countries, including the UK and the US. It became his third and last top 10 hit. This week's number three entry was built on a heavy reggae feel and an ode to reggae legend Bob Marley. Master Blaster Jammin' was released as the lead single from Stevie Wonder's 19th studio album Hotter Than July and was a major hit, spending 7 weeks at number one on the US Billboard R&B Singles Chart, reaching number five on Billboard's Pop Singles Chart in the autumn of 1980 and eventually peaked at number two in Australia. Stevie at number three, week ending November 24, 1980. This is The Retro Show, your home of a reggae feel 1980s.

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0: this week's number two entry, written by Barry and Robin Gibb. After their wildly successful contributions to the 1978 movie Saturday Night Fever, Barbara Streisand and Woman in Love here on The Retro Show. The Gibb Labs were asked to work on an album for Streisand, which eventually became Guilty, her best-selling album. 1980 was a super year for BS. Well, Barbara S, or Barbara Streisand, not BS, you know what I mean. It was the fourth successive year Streisand had a US number one hit.
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3: Excellent!

John Belushi and Dan Aykroyd, a.k.a. the Blues Brothers, Jake and Elwood, tearing things up, giving some lovin' from the Blues Brothers. Our movie soundtrack this week, of course, the Blues Brothers, all about the brothers who were tearing up Chicago, trying to reunite their old R&B band and save the Catholic home on a mission from God. Number 10 at the box office in 1980 with $57 million behind Star Wars Episode 5, The Empire Strikes Back, with $209 million, if you don't mind. Another movie soundtrack next week. We're almost at the end of the show. Can you believe it? This week's number one is a song that pokes fun at Italian-Americans with thick accents and exaggerated speaking gestures. Joe Dolce was born in Ohio and his parents were Italian-American. In the late 70s, he took a train from Ohio to California and wrote some poetry, including this week's number one. He moved to Australia in 1979, where he created the Joe Dolce Music Theatre and created the character Giuseppe, which he used to perform this week's number one. He went on to sell 6 million copies worldwide and has been recording over 35 different foreign language cover versions, powered by 1.21 gigawatts. This has been another edition of The Retro Show, your home of the 1980s. I'll catch you again soon. Bye.

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1: Rain across the weekend for Bendigo. Overnight lows of 10 and 6 degrees, weekend tops of 14, and mostly sunny and 15 degrees Sunday. Melbourne's weekend forecast, rain. Overnight lows of 11 and 6, Melbourne's top temperatures over the weekend, 17 and sunny with a top of 14 degrees Sunday. Bendigo's Monday outlook, a shower or two, down to 4 degrees and a top of 15, showers Tuesday, 9 low overnight and a high of 15, and a shower or two Wednesday, down to 11 and a top of 17 degrees for Bendigo.
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12: Ah, yes, and welcome to The Retro Show, your home of the 1980s. Daz in the chair for another massive hour of 80s classics. Glad you could drop by and hang around for a little bit. This week we're looking at the top 10 charting singles for week ending November 30, 1981 here in Oz. 1981, oh dear, MTV launched, as we know, with the video Killed the Radio Star, changing the way we looked and heard music forever. Prince Charles married Lady Diana in July. It was TV broadcast all over the world. And we're wasting our time on the Rubik's Cube, Donkey Kong and Frogger, and playing with He-Man and the Masters of the Universe action figures. Who didn't have that? How dare you? And we're just to how we spent our time in the 80s. Better times indeed. Massive hour ahead, as I said. A track listed at number 83 on a list of the most Aussiest songs of all time. An artist whose first single to chart earned him the 59th best hard rock song of all time. And a number one that cemented this female Aussie icon as a pop superstar. Stick around for all that. We start this week's show with the first new material released by Icehouse as a 7-inch vinyl single only in October 81 on regular records for the Oz market. The band had been known as Flowers up until June of our feature year, after which they changed their name. The band had also signed to Chrysalis Records, and most of Flowers' material was released under the new name into Europe, UK and the US markets. At number 10, week ending November 30, 1981, here's Icehouse and Love in Motion here on The Retro Show. Music from the best decade ever.

peaking at number 10 and written by Flowers and Ice House founder and mainstay Ivor Davies, Love in Motion here on The Retro Show. Classic way to start off this week's edition of your home of the 80s. This week's number 9 has been described as a monster rock track that stood out on Queen's Hot Space album and served up Queen's second and David Bowie's third number 1 single. Here's Under Pressure, Queen and Bowie getting together to get it done. On The Retro Show, your home of the 1980s.

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1: I tell you, I never had any luck with animals either, you know? When I was a kid in my sandbox, the cat kept covering me up.

debut single, Aussie Rockers, The Divinyls. 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At the 1981 Countdown Music Awards, the song was nominated for Best Australian Single. And in 2018, as part of Triple M's Aussies 100, the most Australian songs of all time, it was ranked number 83. What an absolute banger. Now, while the film was a modest box office success, Endless Love became the second biggest selling single of the year in the US, topped only by Betty Davis Eyes by Kim Carnes, and reached number one on the Hot 100, where it stayed for 9 weeks from August 15 to October 10. It was also Lionel Richie's biggest charting single and the first of several hits for him during the 1980s. Dim the lights, pour yourself a glass of red, and get comfortable. This is The Retro Show.

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0: CC Just Wah and Rockstar. Rolling Stones' Bill Wyman originally wrote this week's number six for Ian Dury. However, finding himself unable to interest Dury or any other artist in it, he reluctantly recorded the song himself using an accent he later described as Cockney French. CC Just Wah and Rockstar spent 9 weeks in total in the top 40. 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

0: mostly successful in Belgium, Finland and Norway, where it became a top 10 hit. Sylvester and Do You Wanna Funk, this week's Lost 45 classic. The song also reached the top 20 in the Netherlands and Switzerland and made it to the top 30 in West Germany, the UK and here in Oz. Sylvester, you know the drill. Back to the retro show, Lost 45, Vulture Go. Off to a break now. Before we do that, another very tough question, because I know you love them. You hang out each week, I've been told. Who famously said you can tell a lot about a fellow's character by his way of eating jelly beans in 1981?
1: 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We're not backing away from some of the best music and memories you have. We have the 80s. We have the music. Keeping it fresh, Bendigo's 101.5 FM.
0: Welcome back to the Retro Show, your home of the 1980s. Halfway there before the break, I asked the very difficult question, who famously said you can tell a lot about a fellow's character by the way he eats his jelly beans in 1981? Of course, it was President Ronald Reagan. You can tell a lot about a fellow's character by the way he eats his jelly beans. That's my best Ronald Reagan. That's about it. Another tough question for you next week. On with the Countdown Show, with a stroke was Billy Squire's first single to chart, reaching number 17 on the US Billboard Hot 100, and was a bigger hit on rock radio, reaching number 3 on the Top Tracks chart. It also reached the UK singles chart, rising to number 52 and maxed out here in Australia at number 5. It was named the 59th best hard rock song of all time by VHS. 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
2: If you're in the game, then the stroke's the

number 4, week ending November 30, 1981, here in Australia. The title track and lead single for Sir Cliff Richard's self-titled album Wired for Sound, here on The Retro Show. The single reached as high as number 2 here in Australia, 4 in the UK and 10 in New Zealand. And who could ever forget the romantic lyrics, power from the needle to the plastic, AM, FM, I feel so ecstatic. Now, if you don't get in the mood after hearing that, you simply ain't wired for sound. Let's continue on with the countdown. Almost there, although this week's number 3 was recorded in 1981, Sting wrote it as early as late 1976, prior to the formation of The Police. This is The Retro Show, your home of the 1980s.

0: The infectious thump to the Rolling Stones' Start Me Up was achieved using the famed bathroom reverb, a process involving the recording of some of the song's vocal and drum tracks with a mic'd speaker in the bathroom of the Power Station recording studio in New York City. It was there when final touches were added to the song, including Mick Jagger's switch of the main lyrics from Start It Up to Start Me Up. This week's number two week ending, November 30, 1981.
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1: Here's another big screen classic from the 80s.

Ray Stevens and Cannonball, the lead single from the Cannonball Run soundtrack of 1981. Cannonball Run finished number 6 at the box office in 1981, with $72 million behind Indiana Jones and Raiders of the Lost Ark with $212 million. Great movie. If you can't recall it, a wide variety of eccentric competitors participate in a wild and illegal cross-country road race. However, the eccentric entrants will do anything to win the road race, including low-down, dirty tricks. What a great movie that was. We'll do another movie soundtrack next week. We're almost there. This is The Retro Show, your home of the 1980s. This week we've been looking back at the top 10 charting singles, weekending November 30, 1981. We finished this week with a song originally intended for Rod Stewart and also offered to Tina Turner, who turned it down. Olivia Newton-John's Physical was an immediate smash hit, spending 10 weeks at number one on the Billboard Hot 100. Powered by 1.21 gigawatts, this has been The Retro Show, your home of the 1980s. I'll catch you again soon. Bye.

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1: Rain across the weekend for Bendigo. Overnight lows of 10 and 6 degrees, weekend tops of 14, and mostly sunny and 15 degrees Sunday. Melbourne's weekend forecast, rain. Overnight lows of 11 and 6, Melbourne's top temperatures over the weekend, 17 and sunny with a top of 14 degrees Sunday. Bendigo's Monday outlook, a shower or two, down to 4 degrees and a top of 15, showers Tuesday, 9 low overnight and a high of 15, and a shower or two Wednesday, down to 11 and a top of 17 degrees for Bendigo.
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So it released in 1998. We start things off today with Dutch Eurodance group Vengaboys and Boom Boom Boom Boom. And they, boy oh boy, are still going very, very strong to this day. Hello there, welcome along to A Blast from the 90s. With me, Gary Hopkins, this is What's In Store For You Today.

We've got your usual features for you. We've got your first song. Today's song choice is by Madonna. No, she hasn't emailed in and asked for her song that she bought in the 90s. It is a song by Madonna. We've also got the 90s memory as well. I'm not going to tell you what it is till we play it. And, of course, we have got your 90s lyrical game as well, where I am about to read out to you the first four lines of a song released in the 1990s. You've just got to guess what that song is. So, here we go. Here are today's lyrics. I think it's easy this week. It's been 7 hours and 15 days since you took your love away. I go out every night and sleep all day since you took your love away. So, what is that particular song? I'll give you a clue, just in case. It is a cover of a song released at the back end of the 1970s, if I remember rightly. But anyway, what is that song? Well, as always, have a guess amongst yourselves, chat amongst yourselves, amongst friends, family, work colleagues, whoever you are with. And of course, we'll play that song out for you a little bit later on and also give you a recap of those lyrics as well, just in case you haven't got it or you think you might know it and just want a recap as well. So then we are going to go back to 1994 in just a moment, and a song that has been recorded by over or nearly 200 artists. That may have gone over. Who knows? But anyway, we are going to be playing a song that has or was first recorded or released in 1970. But before that, a song that was released in 1996 and was taken from the film Up Close and Personal, starring Robert Redford and Michelle Pfeiffer. Never seen it, has to be said. This is Celine Dion with Because You Loved Me.

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0: So a song that was first recorded by Badfinger on their 1970 album No Dice. That particular single there, Without You, has been recorded, as I said, by nearly 200 artists since that first release. There have been, of course, versions released by Harry Nelson in 1971, and of course that one as well by Mariah Carey in 1994. So you are listening to A Blast from the Noughties, and it is time for your bit. It's time for this.
1: Your first song.
0: So then, it is time for your first song that you bought back in the 1990s. Today's song choice comes from Kerry. Thank you very much, Kerry, who lives in London. She says that my first song was by the brilliant Madonna. I love Madonna to bits. I remember listening to her songs in the mid-1990s, but never actually bought one of them until Ray of Light came out in 1998. I also bought the album as well. She has it all in the music world. She can do dance, she can do the soppy stuff, and she can also do the duets as well. And she is, personally, I think, just crazy. Long may she live and also record music as well. But Ray of Light, as I said, was my first song I ever bought. Please, could you play it for me? So, Kerry, here on A Blast from the 90s, if you ask for it, we certainly will play it. This is your first song that you bought back in the 1990s. Enjoy. This is Madonna with Ray of Light.

So that was Kerry's first single she bought back in the 1990s, released in 1998 and taken, as I've mentioned, from the same album name. That was Ray of Light. That particular single won five awards at the 1998 MTV Video Music Awards. So if you want your first song that you ever bought played out on a future Blast from the 90s show, of course it's got to be from the 1990s, please do get in touch. Search for Blast Radio Shows on the internet and also socials as well, and get in touch and could be playing your first song that you bought back in this decade on a future show. Right then, we are going to play Praz. Is that how you pronounce it? Who knows? P-R-A-S. With also Maya as well. We are going to play Ghetto Superstar very, very shortly. But before that, from 1991 and taken from the album Out of Time. Here are R.E.M. with Shiny Happy People.

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0: featuring the vocals of Maya and also Old Dirty Bleep. That was Praz there with Ghetto Superstar, released in 1998. I did say you will feel old today. That particular single, yes, was released in 1998, believe it or not. It was a worldwide success. So you are listening to A Blast from the 90s. And of course, back in the 1990s, there were lots of great, great toys that you, me, the people next door were playing with. Well, nearly everybody was playing with. Was this one of them?
1: Do you remember this?
2: A fancy dinner.
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3: 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All new Furbies. Each sold separately. Batteries not included.
0: So that was an advert then for the Furby, which was an American electronic robotic toy that was originally released in 1998 by Tiger Electronics. Right then, we are going to be playing out today's lyrical game song, but what will it be? We'll remind you of those lyrics a little bit later on, but before that, we are going to go back to a time that I certainly, certainly remember. I know what I was doing when this particular single hit the charts. I'll tell you, but I'll be here all day. This is Inner Circle and Sweat.

0: Released in 1992, that was Jamaican reggae band Inner Circle and Sweat. It is their lead single from their 12th album, Bad to the Bone. We are going to test your lyrical musical knowledge from the 1990s. Yes, it's time for this.
1: This is the Lyrical Game.
0: So here we go then. It is time then for today's Lyrical Game here on A Blast from the 90s. And I read them out earlier on for you today, but if you missed it or you wanted them again, here are the first four lyrics from today's song. Are you ready? Here we go. It's been 7 hours and 15 days since you took your love away. I go out every night and sleep all day since you took your love away. So what is the song? I think you know. Got an inkling? Pretty certain you know what it is? Well, let's put you out of your misery. Here is today's blast from the 90s Lyrical Game song.

So then, released in 1990, in fact, in January of 1990, that was, of course, Sinead O'Connor and Nothing Compares to You. That particular single was a massive, massive hit in 1990. So there we go, that was today's Blast from the 90s Lyrical Game Song. Did you get it right? Well done if you did. Did you get it right with the clue? Even better. Did you get it wrong? Yeah, oh well, never mind. We will do that, of course, next time here on the show. So, unfortunately, we have come to the end of today's A Blast from the 90s. As always, though, thank you very much for joining us here today. It's been a pleasure to have your company. I'll be back again next time with some more great 90s tunes and also 90s memories as well. But please do get in touch with us here on the show. Just search for Blast Radio Shows on all of the socials as well as the internet as well, and get in touch for your first song that you bought back in the 90s or anything else to do with the decade. Maybe a favourite toy, a favourite film, a favourite sporting event, or a favourite TV show. Please, please do get in touch with us here on the show. But until then, we are going to go back to 1992 and a song that spent then a record-breaking 13 weeks number one on the Billboard Hot 100.

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1: The Royal Automobile Club of Victoria and Transport Accident Commission staff, along with local government representatives, are all urging road users to keep a lookout for children and to respect school zone speed limits. 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School speed zones are usually 40 kilometres an hour between 8 a.m. and 9:30 a.m. and then again at 2:30 p.m. and 4 p.m. on weekdays during school terms in areas where speed limits would otherwise be 50 or 60 kilometres an hour. I'm Laura Hipwa with another Centre State local update on Fresh Bendigo.
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1: Rain across the weekend for Bendigo. Overnight lows of 10 and 6 degrees, weekend tops of 14, and mostly sunny and 15 degrees Sunday. Melbourne's weekend forecast, rain. Overnight lows of 11 and 6, Melbourne's top temperatures over the weekend, 17 and sunny with a top of 14 degrees Sunday. Bendigo's Monday outlook, a shower or two, down to 4 degrees and a top of 15, showers Tuesday, 9 low overnight and a high of 15, and a shower or two Wednesday, down to 11 and a top of 17 degrees for Bendigo.
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11: Taking you back to the music of the 1990s.

a song that was released in 1991 and was taken from her second studio album called Inner Child. That was Shanice there with I Love Your Smile. That particular single was a international success and her biggest hit to date as well. Did you know the little laugh you heard at the end of the song is actually Janet Jackson? Hello there, welcome along to A Blast from the 90s with me, Gary Hopkins. This is What's in Store for You Today.

So then we have all that's come between now and the end of the show. We've got your first song that you bought back in the 1990s. You heard a snippet of it then just a moment ago. It is from Boyzone today. We've also got the 90s memory as well, which features a film released in 1992. And we are going to play one of the songs from that particular film as well. And of course, we've also got the 90s lyrical game as well. I am about to read out to you the first four lines from a popular song from the 1990s. But what is the song? I think it's easy this week. Hey, what do I know? So are you ready? Here we go. Hell is gone and heaven's here. There's nothing left for you to fear. Shake your ass. Come over here. Now scream. Now, first of all, I can say ask because it's in the song lyric. And secondly, I do apologise if any of the stations out there get into trouble for me saying the word ask, which I've said again. Anyway, you'll hear it two more times today on the show. So again, I will apologise. But anyway, what is that particular song? As I said, I think it's rather easy this week. So unfortunately, no clues for you. Ha. Right then, we are going to go back to 1990 in just a moment, very early in 1990 as well. And a song that won Best British Single at the 1991 Brit Awards. What is that song? Well, you'll find out very, very shortly indeed. In fact, you'll find out in precisely 3 minutes and 20 seconds time after Bruce Springsteen and the brilliant Streets of Philadelphia.

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0: Depeche Mode, what a great, great band. They are simply, simply brilliant. Taken from their seventh studio album called Violator, that was Enjoy the Silence. It was released in 1990. As I said, it won the Brit Award for Best Single at the 1991 Brits. And chart-wise, it did alright as well, globally. Before that, released in 1994 and taken from the film Philadelphia, it was Bruce Springsteen and Streets of Philadelphia. So then here on A Blast from the 90s, it is time for your bit. It's time for this.
1: Your first song.
0: Yep, it is time then for your first song that you bought back in the 1990s. Today we're going to go back to 1998, single at the 1991 Brits, and chart-wise, it did alright as well, globally. Before that, released in 1994 and taken from the film Philadelphia, it was Bruce Springsteen and Streets of Philadelphia. So then here on A Blast from the 90s, it is time for your bit.

sports back in that particular decade. She says, "Hi Gary, love the 90s show. It brings back so many good memories, including my first song I bought back in 1999. Now, I don't think the song was actually released back then, but it was my first single I bought back in 1999. The song itself was by the brilliant Boyzone, and the song was called No Matter What. And I didn't know at the time that it was actually taken from a musical." Yeah, absolutely right, Anita. It was. It was taken from Whistle Down the Wind. Anyway, she carries on. "Please could you play my song as I go to work on the bus? Your show every single day makes me want to smile and relive those 90s memories. All the best from Anita." So thank you very much, Anita, for your kind words, and hope you're enjoying your bus trip to work. Nothing more I love than a bus trip to work. Anyway, we are going to play your first song that you bought back in the 1990s. This is Boyzone with No Matter What.

There we go, that was Anita's first single she bought back in the 1990s, and she's on a bus on her way to work as she's listening to this right now. That was Boyzone there and No Matter What. But what is your first song that you bought back in this particular decade? Well, get in touch with us here on the show. 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It doesn't have to be a number one. It could be a song that made it to number 45 in your respective chart. As long as it's clean, etc., etc., we will play it here on the show. And of course, give us the reason why you bought it if you can. Okay, so search for Blast Radio Shows on social media or the internet and get in touch. Right then, we are going to go back to 1997 very, very shortly indeed. We are going to play for you one of my favourite tunes from the 90s, it has to be said. Puff Daddy and Faith Evans, I'll Be Missing You. But before that, we are going to go back to 1993 and German group Culture Beat. Taken from the second album, the lead single, in fact, from their second studio album, this is the brilliant Mr. Vane.

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0: So it released in 1997. That was, of course, Puff Daddy and Faith Evans featuring 112 as well. That will be I'll Be Missing You. And before that, released in 1993, was German group Culture Beat and Mr. Vain. That was also a big, big hit in 1993. Right then, back in the 1990s, there were some great films which were released by the Disney Corporation. Do you remember this one?
1: Do you remember this?
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0: Keep your hands and arms inside the carpet.
1: There we go. That was, of course, Aladdin from 1992, produced by the Walt Disney Feature Animation Studios and released, of course, by Walt Disney Pictures. It was a massive, massive film back in 1992. Budget-wise, $28 million it took to make the film. It took over $500 million at the box office and is one of the most popular Disney films of all time. Of course, the genie was voiced by the late and very, very great Robin Williams, who certainly did steal the show. It also gained two Academy Awards as well as other accolades for its soundtrack, which had the first and only number from a Disney feature to earn a Grammy Award for Song of the Year. And we are going to play that particular song in just a moment. Of course, there has been a musical of the film and also a real-life action film as well, which was released in 2019, of course, starring Will Smith as the genie, although it's not as good as the original. But as we said, The film also had a great soundtrack, and we are going to play one of the songs, or in fact the biggest song from that particular soundtrack, sung by Peepo Bryson and Regina Bell. This is A Whole New World.

0: So there we go, taken from the film Aladdin, released in 1992. That was Peabo Bryson and Regina Bell with their version of A Whole New World. So then, it is time to test your musical lyrical knowledge of the 1990s. It is time for this.
1: This is the Lyrical Game.
0: Yep, it is time then for today's Lyrical Game. I'm about to read out to you the first four lines from a popular song from the 1990s. You've just got to guess what that song is. We did it earlier on. I will warn you now, there is a somewhat naughty word. It's not that kind of naughty word, but it's in the lyrics of the song, and I've got to read it out, all right? Okay? But it's not too bad, you know. Right, so hell is gone and heaven's here. There's nothing left for you to fear. Shake your ass, come over here. Now scream. So what is that song? Do you think you know? I think it's rather easy, if I'm going to be honest with you, but I know I've got the answer in front of me, but I still think it is rather easy. Let's put you out of your misery. Here is today's blast from the 90s Lyrical Game song.

Today's lyrical game song, that was Robbie Williams there, and Let Me Entertain You, released in 1998. Can't believe how old that song is. Anyway, did you get it right, or did you get it wrong? We will do that again next time here on A Blast from the 90s. So, unfortunately, we have come to the end of today's show. But as always, thank you very much for joining us here today. 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I would love to hear from you. 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So, again, just search for Blast Radio Shows on Mixcloud. So to leave you for today, we are going to go back to 1992, and at the time it was the longest song to enter the Billboard Hot 100. This particular song peaked at number 3 on that particular chart. It also was a number 2 hit in Portugal, number 4 in the UK, and was a top 10 hit in other countries as well. Written by Axl Rose, this is the brilliant Guns N' Roses with November Rain. Catch you later.

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1: Rain across the weekend for Bendigo. Overnight lows of 10 and 6 degrees, weekend tops of 14, and mostly sunny and 15 degrees Sunday. Melbourne's weekend forecast, rain. Overnight lows of 11 and 6, Melbourne's top temperatures over the weekend, 17 and sunny with a top of 14 degrees Sunday. Bendigo's Monday outlook, a shower or two, down to 4 degrees and a top of 15, showers Tuesday, 9 low overnight and a high of 15, and a shower or two Wednesday, down to 11 and a top of 17 degrees for Bendigo.
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0: song, like many of his, has been signposts for thousands of Australian lives. He was one of the pioneers of Aussie rock, one of the country's finest singer-songwriters, and one of the most successful artists and producers to find international fame. Today, my very special guest is Brian Cadd, and I'm sure you're going to find it fascinating as Brian takes us on a journey through his early days with the band The Group, to his collaborations with the Little River Band's Glenn Shorrock, all the way to finally fulfilling a lifelong dream to put out a solo country rock album.
1: What a great name, Breath of Fresh Air.
0: Thank you.
1: Fantastic.
0: Let's talk about you, Brian, because I know quite a bit about you, having lived in Australia all my life and grown up with your music, but there are a whole lot of people listening to this that may not know the name Brian Cadd and may not, well, they probably have experienced your music in some shape or form, but I'd like, if you don't mind, for you to walk us through your life from how it all started out to where we are today.
1: Good heavens, how long you got?
0: I got a while. Let me start you off. What I know about you is that you were born in Perth in Australia on the West Coast, and you came to prominence first with a band called The Group. Tell us how you even got to that point.
1: Well, I was the eldest kid, and my mother was a failed soprano. She was a very good singer, but she was terrified of audiences. So when I came along, it was a little, like most houses back then, had some little piano in the corridor or whatever that they'd inherited from a great aunt. As a little kid, I started banging out little melodies. So she was inspired to transfer her ambitions, if you like, to me. So she became the archetypal stage monster. And so she volunteered me for everything from that moment on, even though I could barely play. When I was 12, she volunteered me for a Christmas special on the very new Channel 7 in Perth. And then about 2 weeks later, people from 7 rang and said to her, would you be interested in him playing every week on television because we're going to keep the band together and do it on our children's channels? She said, oh, of course, yes, absolutely, thanks. So for a year I spent playing piano on television. That was it for me.
0: Brian knew from that moment on what he wanted to do with the rest of his life. In 1966, he joined a band called The Group, and suddenly he was tasked with writing songs.
1: The drummer and I had never written a song. So they put us together, thanks very much. And we were in the garage, just sitting there looking at each other, and he started doing on his cymbals, and I went ding-ding. And after about 10 minutes, we came up with Woman, You Break Me.

0: It was the first song I ever wrote. It was a hit. And from that time on, I split my time between being in bands and then being a solo artist and also being a writer and producer. That was a time when Melbourne was going through an enormous trad jazz scene. So I was really, you know, in great demand. And then all of a sudden, the mods came in and pow, everyone had flares and paisley and we all went mod. And so I finished up in a rock and roll band and eventually in the group.
1: Were you challenged by that change in culture?
0: No, I think we embraced it because it wasn't driven by outside forces. It was driven by the very audiences that we were playing jazz to. And then they all went, oh, well, we won't do this anymore. Well, now the Beatles are here and the Stones are here. So we want to be like, want you to be like them. So it was a natural progression for audience and for us as musicians.
1: And, of course, at that time in Australia, there were very, very few Aussie bands around. You guys were all looking to the UK and the US for inspiration, I'd imagine, weren't you?
0: That was it. Nobody wrote. And, you know, even when you did television back in those days, television stations had no recording facilities. You just had the mime. And if it became a hit, it was our hit. But there were no real songwriters. Harry Vander and George Young from the Easy Beat.

0: really one of the forerunners in starting to write your own material here. What made you decide to start going down that path?
1: Really just that one song. And when it went up the charts, it was always really good reasons to keep going. Not that I had any idea how to write songs, but it doesn't take much of a journey when you spend your whole life playing songs. It's not that more difficult. If you come up with a nice theme or a title or something, you already kind of know the structures in your head because you've played thousands of songs that had great structures that were hits. It's not as though you're starting from rule number one.
0: Right.
1: And it was an easier time, too, because it wasn't a very high standard. We weren't writing Sergeant Pepper.

0: evaluated by the nursery rhyme kind of songs back in those times. It was an easier, much easier path. I wouldn't want to be doing it and learning it today.
1: What effect did it have on your life, having that hit song?
0: Oh, it was great. It was enormous. In those days, records and radio charts were the most important thing. And it affected you dramatically immediately because you stopped being number 28 on the bill and became number 4. And then when it got higher, you got became number 1 on the bill. And that affected you not only financially, but in terms of fame, if you like, and where you played and being on television and being in Go Set all the time and all those things only really happened if they were driven by records. In those days, records were king, and, you know, we were lucky enough to have written some.
1: And that song actually broke through to the US, didn't it?
0: Yeah, it had a bit of a go over there. It's only really that we had no actual connections with the US. It took forever for Australian music to break into the US. It was much easier for us to work in Europe, and particularly in the UK, because that's where Australians always went. So when we went to London, we weren't that different from all the people there, because we'd been ripping them off for years. And we sounded just like they did. Whereas in America, it was a very different scene, the Beach Boys and all those kind of bands, and that was quite a lot different from the English rock. So we were lucky in that sense. We came a sort of blessed path for a while. We just went over and hung out with the Easy Beats.
1: So you kept writing during that time, and, of course, the group then enjoyed another hit in Such a Lovely Way.
0: Yeah, that was when we came back.

0: It's Such a Lovely Way was a song that you also wrote.
1: Yeah.
0: So your writing career had certainly kicked off really well, because in the interim you'd written some songs for Melbourne singer Ronnie Burns. And then, of course, you started working with Russell Morris on what became one of Australia's biggest songs in The Real Thing.
1: Yeah, that's right. And that was Molly, or Ian as he was known, but he started out as our roadie. But he was not a roadie. The only thing he ever carried were drinks. He never carried a microphone stand in his whole life. But he was great fun and great vibe. Anyway, when he finally got involved with Russ, he just took the group, me and the other boys, into play, and I arranged the single and everything. And it was one of the great moments of my life. We had so many, including the kitchen sink, we had every single thing you could think of on that record. And it was 5.5 minutes long, and everyone said, no one in Australia is going to play that. That's ridiculous. So not only did they play it, but it was number one for about 7 years.

0: Did you believe in it from the start?
1: I believed in the record. The hook to the song was so obvious. I never understood what it really meant. I don't think Russell understands what it really means, but I don't think Johnny Young understands what it really means. But the point was, it didn't have just one hook. It had about three different hooks of it, including Ma, which Russell probably told you was originally meant to be a guitar line, wasn't meant to be sung. And it was actually Molly's genius that said, no, we'll sing it, we're not playing it. And that's how good he was. I mean, he was so ridiculously unique. I'm really proud to have been involved in that. And it's given me and Russell 60 years of friendship.
0: The group then broke up in 1969, which led you to form...
1: It didn't have just one hook. It had about three different hooks of it, including Ma, which Russell probably told you was originally meant to be a guitar line, wasn't meant to be sung. And it was actually Molly's genius that said, no, we'll sing it. We're not playing it. And that's how good he was. I mean, he was so ridiculously unique.

0: You were enjoying quite a deal of success. What happened?
1: Oh, it's just time. Really, Ronnie Charles had already got it. He loved England and he didn't really want to come home. So it just sort of we melted away. Right. That also coincided with a burgeoning friendship with Glenn
0: Charles.
1: And we both fell in love, him in the trials and me in the group in England. We were both there. And we both fell in love with the band. That changed our lives, as indeed a great many people around the world. And all of a sudden, I thought, this is where I want to be, this country rock thing, whatever that is. And then I discovered Flying Burritos, who later on I joined, and the Birds, and all those beautiful West Coast bands. And there was such an impetus for him and I, and we formed a new band and called it Accident. It was a great time for Australian music. We stopped being that we're going to cover everything that the Kinks did to let's write some songs and do an album. That was a pretty serious jump for us. You know, 6 or 7 years before, there were virtually no songwriters in Australia. And all of a sudden we went from that into songwriters getting together and forming bands and writing songs in order to make records. That was a big step.

0: you hadn't started writing about Australia yet. Despite being an Australian songwriter, you were still writing about other things that people knew about rather than your own home territory.
1: Well, the reason for that was twofold. First of all, because we were still getting over the band, you know, and their whole music genre was based on the, you know, basically the Civil War or those times in America's past. The other thing was that when I was very, very young, my best friend, my dad, was obsessed with the American Civil War. And when you went round to his place to play, in the living room there were tables on which were set the various battles of the Civil War with little soldiers and everything. But from about 6 or 7, I just fell in love with it. When I wrote Up Until Grass, that was based on just this mythical bloke who's trying to get home, you know. And it came out at the same time as Australians in Vietnam. So it was my version of a protest song.
0: And, of course, the very next one you did was the classic A Little Ray of Sunshine that I'm sure you're still dining out on today because it still gets radio play everywhere. Now, the last time I spoke with you, you refused to tell me the real story about A Little Ray of Sunshine. Are you prepared to tell me? You can't see it, but Brian is vigorously shaking his head. What could the big secret about this song be? Hang in to find out.
2: 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We haven't. Bringing back your memories. We have the music. We play the songs you'll remember from the 70s, 80s and 90s. Fresh memories. Fresh Bendigo.
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0: The song we're talking about is A Little Ray of Sunshine. It was written by Brian Cadd and Don Moody and released by their group Axiom in 1970.

0: has been on people's lips ever since it appeared on the charts, but its meaning has always been shrouded in mystery. Some say it was inspired by the birth of Don Moody's first child. Brian has often said the song was written about his niece to celebrate her arrival. Are you prepared to tell me? Still not.
1: No, but it's because it involves somebody real whose life, who doesn't know and whose life would change if I told you the truth.
0: So it's really never going to come out, Brian Cat?
1: No, it's not worth it now. I mean, you know, if she turned up on my deathbed, I might tell her. But no, it doesn't serve any purpose and it would make her life very different.
0: I do understand that. So tell us a little bit about how that song came about.
1: But it did come about because of the situation that her parents were in, which is what makes the story very complicated. You know, some dreadful stuff happened between the two of them. They should never have had a dance together, much less get married and have a kid. But they did. And they were very close to the axiom, this couple. And we were very knocked out by them. This beautiful little girl arrived, you know. And there was such animosity and fighting. And you know how couples, when they fight, there's people who vie for the girl and people who barrack for the bloke. It sort of divided us up. And I was determined that this little baby was going to be acknowledged. So I wrote a song about this girl. So it's a very personal song for me. But what was lucky about it was that because it got so much play, and it was at a time when our audiences were all young and all having babies, it had to come out in, you know, the 80s, you know, it would have been a different period. When it came out in the mid-60s or a bit later, all of our contemporary audience were young married. They were all having kids. And so I wish I had just even $10 for every time somebody said to me, you know, when we brought our little Roslyn home from the hospital, we heard her in the car on the way. So I have a theory that there's a radio network that only operates outside maternity wards and it only plays it.
0: It's certainly given a lot of people a lot of pleasure over time, hasn't it?
1: Yeah, and the fact that I have now been blessed with 5 granddaughters makes it even more special.

0: That's one of the very few songs I've ever written about anyone I know.
1: So Axiom was going great guns, and then Axiom disbanded. How come everybody took a break at that point?
0: Oh, the same thing happened. We zigged when we should have zagged. Axiom needed to go to America. It was an American band, American-sounding band. You know, our heroes were all American bands. We didn't sound remotely like the Trolls. We sounded like all those American bands, and we wrote those kind of songs. But as I said, it was almost impossible for bands back in those days to go to America. There were very few people that actually went at that time. Olivia only got there, you know, in the 70s. There was virtually nobody ever went. But once again, it was really easy for us to go to England, which was a gigantic, stupid move, because we went to the very place that we were trying not to emulate or trying not to fit in with, because we could, and we got signed to CBS. A guy called Shel Talmy, who produced The Who and all those great bands, he loved us, and we recorded the whole album in London exactly the way we wanted to do it, with all our harmonies and all our bits and pieces, and we left it there for him to mix. When we got back to England, the whole album was covered in brass and strings. It was like a Tony Bennett album. It was the most horrible thing to do to an album. And he loved the songs and he really liked the idea, but he was locked back in that genre. And we were just so heartbroken, and they weren't going to take it off. They released it just exactly like it was. After the failure of the group and the failure of the Twilights, and then us perform this band and have the album we exactly wanted and the songs we exactly wanted, it just broke everyone's heart. And so Glenn stayed in England, and then the rest of us came back. And then that's when I started my solo career.

0: being an Australian band at that time and not really being able to compete with the either the UK or the US bands, was there a sense of not being good enough?
1: Probably, and we were thwarted at every turn. Let's supposing we had been able to figure out how to go to Los Angeles, which happened for me only about 5 or 6 years later, but it was way after that. We might have been signed to Elektra or New Warners or something, and we might have worked with an American producer, we might have gone on the road with Poco, we might have... Yeah. All the minors could have happened there. None of them were ever going to happen in England, and that's what killed us. We just did a stupid thing.
0: Your decision to go solo was as a result of all of these disappointments?
1: No. When I came back, I said, I've been on the road now for 10 years. Felt like my whole life. And I'd been in bands that whole time. And I really had become interested in recording. And I wanted to produce records because I knew I could write. And I wanted to get used to projects where I could write and I could produce. So I finished up with Ron Tudor. I worked for Fable for a while, his first label. And then he and I formed Bootleg to get Bootleg Records. Uh-huh. And we had some real success. The first thing we did was do an album on me. And that caused the Ginger Man single. Ginger Man came out and nobody really, you know, thought of anything because it was quite different from anyone. And I thought, well, he can release it if he wants to, but I don't imagine it's going to be a hit. Anyway, it was a massive hit. And there I was, back on the road again.

0: but had a lot of great things happen in a very small period of time. Things like Alvin Purple and Class 74 and all those great projects that weren't record projects as well.
1: They were Australian movies, right?
0: And I produced a lot of acts. I had the best time. It was one of the great times of my life.
2: Despite this, Brian still couldn't get over his obsession with still wanting to be in America. But instead of simply going to visit, he moved there. But although he found success as a writer and producer, he never reached the same level of artist success that he'd enjoyed on his home soil.
0: It took me years before I actually even made another record.
1: A lot of the writing that you were doing, you had a lot of well-known artists cover your songs, didn't you?
0: Oh, yeah. You know, that was the momentum that was driving me. I lived in Los Angeles. Everyone lived in Los Angeles. You know, you met famous people and famous producers and famous arrangers in the bar on Sunset, you know, at 1 o'clock in the morning. Everyone was everywhere all the time. It wasn't hard. And as much as it was a big industry, it was still quite small and you could find people fairly easily. So networking and some publishing deals and stuff like that got me into the writing realm. It's the only one that's really continued for 60 years.
1: The number of songs that people recorded, people like Gene Pitney, Glen Campbell, Dobie Gray, Cilla Black, Wayne Newton, Bonnie Tyler, Joe Cocker, even Ringo Starr. And you actually had your biggest success when the Pointer Sisters covered Love Is Like a Rolling Stone, which appeared on the B-side of their version of Fire. Share a story around how one of those recordings actually came about for you.
0: Pointers is a good example because that was absolutely networking. I'd gotten very close to Dee Murray and Davy Johnson from Elton's band. And at that point, Davy started hanging with the Pointers, playing with them on their demos. And I think he did a few live gigs with them, stuff like that. And then it came time for them to make an album. And Davy and I just demoed Love Is Like a Rolling Stone. When it came time to talk about songs for their album, he played it and they loved it. So my publisher rings me and he says, now, I don't know whether this is good news or not. He said, I'll tell you anyway. He said, their next single is going to be a Bruce Springsteen song called Fire. And he said, the Pointer Sisters have insisted that your song's on the B-side. And it sold 12 million records. And the killer is you get paid the same for the B-side as you do for the A-side. So that was the greatest non-hit I ever had.

0: You still hadn't accomplished your dream of turning your talents to country music, though, even though Charlie Daniels Band covered in 1985 on their No Stone Unturned album, they covered You're Still Hurting Me.
1: Yeah.
0: So you're getting closer, and then you took yourself off to Nashville.
1: Yeah, and that was because it's the end of the 80s, and everything in Los Angeles was hip-hop. There was no other kind of music. You couldn't get records cut by anybody. And all my major writing pals had all moved to Nashville. Just songwriter heaven. Every person was a songwriter. I remember I arrived there first by myself. I got a cab from Nashville Airport into Franklin, where I was staying. And on the way in the cab, the cab driver pitched me a cassette of his songs. And I thought, I have arrived. This is where I'm supposed to be. It was the greatest 5 years. I had the best time.

0: Brian's reign in Nashville lasted several years. There he joined the Flying Burrito Brothers in 91 and toured with them for a couple of years before returning to Australia in 1993.
1: It's the song you choose, letting you pick the music. It's all about the 70s, 80s and 90s. It's all about the songs you remember
2: and have forgotten.
1: We have the music and your good memories here.
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0: The Flying Burrito Brothers are a country rock band, best known for their influential debut album from 1969. The group was founded by Graham Parsons and Chris Hillman, both formerly of the Byrds, but the band underwent many personnel changes and has existed ever since in various incarnations.
5: One of the Flying Burrito Brothers is a guy called John Beale, and he and I are best friends from years before in Los Angeles, and we wrote there and we produced lots of people at that studio in Nashville. And the Flying Burrito Brothers decided they were going to reform and do a new album. Not that there were that many of them alive, but they were trying. So they started sending songs over to John for us to demo, you know, just so they could buy the record company. They all lived in Los Angeles. Because there were no singers there, I sang the demos. Anyway, I went on for about a month, and then finally one of the guys rang me and said, "It's just too hard this way. Why don't you join the band?" So it just happened like that, and all of a sudden I was in the Flying Burrito. And I had a great 3 years with them, toured all over the world. And those kind of bands, their audiences are very loyal, extremely loyal. I mean, we were playing 25 years after they'd played in Germany, and the places were raging, and the audiences would turn up in cowboy outfits with cap guns and sheriff's badges, because the Germans could never figure out the difference between country and western. They thought it was all the same thing, not realizing that they were country rock. And the first night we ever played anywhere in Germany, I'm on stage playing around, I can hear pow, pow, pow, pow, pow. I said, "Did you want to say what's that?" He said, "Oh, they're just cap guns." And I looked down, there's all these great big Germans with their cap guns out firing in the air. It was terrifying.
6: Lucky you weren't playing in America. They wouldn't have been cap guns.
5: No, that would have been much more brutal.

0: in a way, it was completing the circle, because Fire Burritos and the Birds and people like that were people that influenced me enormously back when I first started.
1: You can't be afraid of change, can you, in an industry like yours? You finish one chapter without any fear about what's coming next. You just step forward into the unknown, I guess, with the confidence that all's going to be well, something else is going to come up.
0: Oh, I think it was something I consciously wanted to do. I always found that if I stepped slightly to the left or slightly to the right, or just tried this because I'd never tried one of those before, if I was keen about it, and if I happened to be any good at it, it would kind of launch me into a new phase. So in the same way as writing for film was slightly different from writing for artists, it's still the same box and dice, you know, it's still the same thing. And in the same way as working with country bands and working with country artists, they're still all verses and choruses. It's not that different, but it adds another string to your bow. It meant when one string got a bit slack, the other one would tighten up a bit, you'd be over there doing a movie, or you'd be working with a country artist. Or you'd be on the road with Russell or something. You know, there was always lots of things, and there still is. That's probably the reason I'm still here, I suppose, because I can never get a break. You know, I can't see any reason to stop other than if it was a physical. I have no plans on retiring because I can't do anything else. I can't bowl and I can't play golf.
1: Right.
0: You know, all I can do is cook. I can't see anything, and I don't want to start a restaurant.
1: Brian Catt, are you telling me, though, that there's a slight disappointment that you never reached the heights that you would have liked to?
0: No, not really, because I just did it in a different way. The fact that all those people recorded my songs over all those years was such an incredible thing to happen to me. In the end, it was sort of, well, that's just the part that I didn't get to happen. But, you know, I might have done that and not written the songs for other people that I did, not been involved in all of those areas of the industry that enabled me to meet those people and work with them.
1: Yeah.
0: You know, six of one and a half dozen of those.

0: certainly managed to stay friends with all your long-time buddies, with Glenn Shorrock, who you'd been in Axiom with, of course, who fronted Little River Band for such a long time, with Russell Morris, who did The Real Thing, and you did a country album with him in 2011. So I guess you managed to appease all sides of you and get your peace that way.
1: Absolutely. I figured out that if I had a sandbox with enough toys in it, I didn't need to play with one really hardly. I could
0: spread the love.
1: That translates perfectly to my new grandson, because they only last about a minute on this toy and then they go to the toy.
0: Yeah, that's right.
1: I've been like that in a way.
0: They call that something else, though, when you're an adult.
1: What do they call it? Attention deficit. Shut up.
0: In 2016, you released a new studio album with the bootleg family band called Bulletproof. In 2019, which was the last time we spoke, everything in my mind is pre-pandemic and post-pandemic, you did Silver City. And now your latest offering is, I guess, what you've been hoping for such a long time, your very first solo country album entitled Dream Train. Fill us in on that one a bit.
1: It was one of those ones where I just thought, oh, it's time to do a new album. It'd be fun. The record company going, you want to do one? You know, that when that happens, I sift through all my notebooks and little recordings and little snatches of things. And things started to gravitate towards a song list, if you like, or a bag of ideas. And when I looked in the bag, I realised that a lot of them were country ideas. I just happened that way because I picked things that I really liked, and then I thought, wait a minute, there's a pattern here. I think that that's probably a sign. And it probably wouldn't have happened except that living up here, I discovered this amazing studio on the Gold Coast and this lunatic that runs it, who's wonderful. And he has this great house band of country players, and they record Williamson and, you know, Troy and all those people. That they make all the great records, and they're all locals. So we just decided, you know, we'll book a few days and go in with the loonies and see what happens. And after about 5 days, we realised we had an album and that it was a country album.

0: am so proud of it now. It's really one of the nicer things that have happened to me as an artist.
1: What's your favourite track on it?
0: A song called The One That Got Away.
1: What are you referring to?
0: I'll Never Tell.
1: Oh, come on, not another story you'll never tell. That's too much.
0: Well, that'd really get me out of trouble, that one.
1: Come on, we won't tell Amanda.
0: You know what? It's if, and I've said this a bit before, if Let Go had a younger sibling, it would be this song. They're both in the same vein and not the same subject, but they both are enormously gorgeous to sing and they are very personal to people. Most every one of us has had one that got away, and so it relates exactly. I mean, I sing it, and I look out at the audience, and they go, You can tell that some of them are at least thinking about the one that got away. So I'm very happy with that, and that's in the country charts now and downloading very well. And I'm so happy that I've been accepted in this light because, you know, it was a bit of a sell. I thought, oh, I don't know, maybe they'll just think I'm cashing in on country music or whatever, but they don't realize, but a lot of people realize it. That's an old, old path for me.
1: And one of your earliest desires.

0: must be really thrilled to be at the helm of the power of a great song, to be able to influence people. And it's been 6 decades that you've been doing that. What is it about songs that affect people so greatly, do you think?
1: I believe that in your head you've got this vast RAM hard drive, and it stores all of the things that ever happened to you. And the reason I know this is because very often I'll write a song, you know, work on it, and I'll get almost everything right, but there'd be one line that I can't either come up at all with or that is not right. And over the years, I've learned to not worry about it, just leave it. 2 days later or a week later, I'll be driving somewhere, I'll be in the shower, I'll be, you know, in the middle of the supermarket, and I'll sing the part, and when I get to that line, the right words will arrive. Now, I know it's my subconscious continues to work on the line, sorting through my massive hard drive at 77, it's a massive hard drive, and finds the one that I need. If you think about that in terms of your hard drive, if I write a line that says, hot blonde in a red sports car, you won't get my picture of that, you'll get your picture of that. In the same way that anything that happens in the song that talks about anything will trigger something in your hard drive. That's my theory, and I think that's why it works. Because you're not thinking about my song, you're thinking about your song.
0: What an incredible power to have.
1: A lot of fun.
0: I bet it is, and it continues to be. Brian Cadd, thank you for sharing all your stories and your wisdom with us. It's been
1: awesome. Thank you for having me.
0: Brian Cadd's Dream Train album is the country album he was always destined to make. I definitely think you should get on board with it too. Thanks so much for your company today. I hope you've enjoyed learning all about Australia's own Brian Cadd. Don't forget, if you have a request for a guest, just get in touch with me through the website, abreathoffreshair.com.au. It'd be my pleasure to try and chase that person up for you and get them onto the show. Can I count on you joining me again next week? I hope so. Take care in the meantime, won't you? Bye now. 'Cause it's a beautiful
2: day. You've been listening to A Breath of Fresh Air with Sandy Kay. Beautiful day. Oh, baby, any day that you're gone away.
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7: Bendigo's Monday Outlook. A shower or two, down to 4 degrees and a top of 15. Showers Tuesday, 9 low overnight and a high of 15. And a shower or two Wednesday, down to 11 and a top of 17 degrees for Bendigo.
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and a very big welcome to you. Thanks for joining me for the very last of our holiday shows. This one completes my countdown of favourite episodes, and I'm sure you'll agree why it has taken out first place.

0: me. I chased 60s teen idol Bobby Sherman for the better part of 2 years before his manager and wife finally relented and granted me an interview. I was a child when Bobby was at the height of his fame, but I remember he was everywhere, topping the charts as a singer, acting on multiple television series, adorning the walls of teenage girls the world over. But then Bobby Sherman seemed to disappear from his high-profile celebrity life. I wanted to find out where he went and what he's been doing since. Bobby and his wife Brigitte are with me now. Bobby Sherman, welcome to A Breath of Fresh Air. Let's go back to the start, where you were a bit of a jock at high school, weren't you?
1: Not really. Basically, in high school, I played football, and I did pretty well. But when I went on to college, and then I didn't play football there.
0: What were you studying at college?
1: Basically, child psychology.
0: Really?
1: Yeah. I was thinking about becoming a child psychologist.
0: And you were railroaded, weren't you? Can you tell us the story about how you were discovered as a singer?
1: Basically, I played in the dance band, and I was musically inclined, period. And then there was a private party being held for the cast of The Greatest Story Ever Told, the George Stevens picture. To be invited to it, and it would be easier to say who wasn't there rather than who was there, because there was just everybody was there. And two of the people who I absolutely loved was basically it was Jane Fonda and Natalie Wood, and Sal Mineo was the one that was running the party, and I was there in awe. And somebody knew I happened to sing, whatever, because I would sing at parties or stuff like that. They said, "Come on, Bobby, sing," and I said, "Oh no, it's not my party." And they said, "Come on, please, Bobby, please." And so I said, "Well, what do you got?" So they had a record player and a stack of 45s. I said, "Well, I'll try." And so I went through it, and there was one song, 45, that was Freddie Cannon's Palisades Park.

0: And so I put it on, and I did a little shtick with it and sang to it, and everyone seemed to love it. And there was a couple of people there that were, they said, well, hey, you're pretty good. You know, who's handling you? And I didn't know what to make of that because I thought it was suggestion. And I said, you know, nobody. And next thing I know, they sent me to an agent who said, you know, hey, we'd like to handle you. And I said, well, okay, what do I do? They said, well, we'll give you a call. And they did. And there was a cast. I don't know if it was casting. It was an audition of some sort for a show that was going to be called Shindig. And there, I went to ABC Studios, and they said, okay, we'll do something. And I, you know, so guess what I did? Freddie Cannon's Palisade Park. And they said, okay, you're pretty good, you know. And they said, well, we'll get back to you. And they did. And they said, how would you like to do 26 of our shows? And I had no idea what I was doing. And I said, so what am I supposed to do? And next thing I know, they had me kind of like up and rehearsing. And next thing I know, I was doing 26 shows called Shindig.
1: From ABC Television Center in Hollywood, Shindig,

0: just kind of blossomed from there, and I lucked out. All I can say, and then I was getting a lot of mail and a lot of good responses, and so they decided that, you know, they should keep this guy, and which I did. I stayed with him for a while, and then I ended up doing some stuff for ABC television, and I did a lot of series, for a lot of guest shots, things like that, and that kind of wove itself into the acting career. And one thing led to another, and I wasn't sitting there formulating it. I just kind of went with the flow.
1: Amazing. So singing had always been a love of yours. You said that you used to sing when you went to other people's parties. Were you formally trained to sing, or is it something that you just like to do?
0: I took a couple of singing lessons kind of thing, and the lady who was a vocal coach, that was it. That was my formal training, and I was doing shows, and I was doing guest shots. I just kept going, and one thing led to another. Next thing I know, I'm doing, you know, I'm getting 25,000 letters a week.
1: Had you come from a musical family?
0: Well, my dad played guitar, and I played trumpet at that point. So family or whatever would come over, he played guitar and I played trumpet, and everyone got a big kick out of it. And so it kind of like just kept going. And I think it was because of that that I was able to make it work into a career.
1: All right. So when you started with ABC, you mentioned you were getting something like 25,000 fan letters a week. How did that feel for you? Were you a bit overwhelmed?
0: Well, I was very overwhelmed. But I think really what it came down to was that the success of Here Come the Brides, which was a show that I did, and that's when the mail really started coming in. And then people were calling me a teenage idol. And I wasn't sure if I resented that or not, but I said, okay. And it just kept going. I started putting out records, and they were selling, and I was getting gold records, and I was getting platinum records. I was doing great, and I had no idea what I was doing.

0: incredibly surreal.
1: Yeah, I never really thought much about, you know, A, when did it start? How is it going to keep going? I really never formulated anything except for the fact that it just was there. And I tried to, I was very thankful, without a doubt. But at the same time, I was very, I was shy. And, you know, but somehow being in front of the camera and all that, it kind of like lifted that shyness. And I did my job, and then I kind of go home and hide.
0: What do you mean you went home and hide? Were you able to have a social life yourself?
1: Not really, no. I was really kind of a recluse.
2: I'm actually very shy, that's the word. So am I, actually.
0: Really? Brigitte, were you a fan of Bobby's? You're obviously too young to have known him when he made it big.
3: Thanks, Andy.
2: I was 13 years old when I first saw Bobby on American Bandstand. I never went to his concerts, never had any posters on my wall because we were very poor, but I did every now and then put my foot down because I wanted to watch Here Comes the Bride. So my mom finally said, okay, once a month I get to watch Here Comes the Bride. The rest of the time my brother and sisters took over the TV set.
0: So you saw him on TV when you were 14 years old. Did you have a crush on him then?
2: Yeah. I thought he was good looking. I was so young and naive. We came from refugees from Indonesia. I just thought he was cute and adorable.
0: He was.
1: I still am.
2: Yes.
0: You still are. That's right. That's exactly what I was going to say, Bobby Sherman. Absolutely. Bobby, so if you were so shy and living this kind of reclusive life and, as you put it, a bit of a loner, you were out there with hundreds of thousands of adoring girls who just wanted to get close to you. Was there anybody that you had a crush on?
1: Basically, Natalie Wood and Jane Fonda, because, you know, I knew them and they were stars. And I was lucky to know them. That was kind of it. I was too busy to really settle down with one particular person because I was always on the go, and I was always working.

0: wanted to sort of not date people in show business.
1: I understand that. Jane Fonda, I think I had a crush on. I think I've still got a girl crush on these days. She was amazing. And Natalie Wood was equally beautiful. So when all these girls had their teenage crushes on you, there was nobody that you'd been at school with. There was only Jane Fonda and Natalie Wood that you could think of.
2: Well, yeah. I mean, there were girls that I dated, and there was a couple of girls that I, did have crushes on and all that, and they weren't in the business. So it was kind of fleeting because I'd be off doing concerts someplace and I'd be, pretty much alone. And then you'd go out in a concert, you'd have, 15, 20,000 kids screaming where you couldn't even hear yourself think. And it was like a whirlwind kind of life.
1: And then you go back to the hotel room alone. I've heard it said, although it seems such a glamorous life, it's actually quite a lonely life.
2: Most definitely.
0: Oh, you should hear something funny.
2: All right.
0: One fan was so desperate to see Bobby, she shipped herself in a box to Bobby. Bobby, go ahead and tell her.
1: Tell me that story.
2: Basically, I was in a hotel room, after doing concert, whatever, and there was a knock at the door. And then there was something about the delivery. I don't know who delivered it, actually. But I opened the door, and there's a box. And I, with, basically postage. And it looked very legit. And I wondered, so I opened it up, and there's a girl. And she said, ah! I said, well, I went, ah!
0: So, but it turned out she was underage, so by she had to leave the room.
2: Well.
0: Yeah.
1: Return to sender?
2: Return to sender, indeed. It would, but I've had a lot of experience. I've had girls that would climb out on the fire escapes of the hotel rooms. All right, and I was so worried about them falling out and falling down and all that stuff. That, I said the security really has to be tightened up, guys. And it wasn't that I was worried about me as much as I was worried about them, because they would throw caution to the wind and just do crazy things in order to get close. So I lucked out.
1: You were really one of the very first teen idols, weren't you? I put it out on Facebook asking your fans what they would like to know from you, what they would ask you these days if they had an opportunity to. And so many of them still, and they're all obviously women beyond 60. Girls everywhere plastered their walls with photos of you and had all your records and cut out your record on the back of the Raisin Bran packet, collected the beads that you used to wear. There was a lot of merchandise around Bobby Sherman at the time, I remember myself. But a lonely life it was. We didn't stop for a minute to think how life was for you. All that was in our minds was getting a piece of you, getting close to you. Was it an enjoyable experience overall, having all this adoration?
2: I would say overall, yeah. Once I was able to catch a breath every now and then, yeah, I really did enjoy it. And mainly because I watched them, them being the fans and all that kind of, I watched them enjoy it. And I got more enjoyment out of them than I did out of me. And they were always, it was an incredible experience. I don't know. Everyone said, what's it like to be idolized like that? And I never really thought much about it other than the fact that all I wanted to do was do my best to please my audience. And so there was a lot of stuff that went on that it was very crazy, but all in all, I never got any complaints except from parents. Actually, a lot of people would say, like the Raisin Bran thing, they would basically blame me because the kids would get the box of Raisin Bran and immediately cut out the record. And then Raisin Bran was all over the floor.
1: They wouldn't eat the cereal.
2: Yes, I'm sorry.
0: I've got that Raisin Bran. I got off eBay, paid $300 for it. It's over 25 years old. It's probably stale by now, right?
1: That's hilarious. Is that I can't believe that was even doable technology at the time. I wonder if you could repeat that today. And today, when vinyl is more popular, selling more than CDs, I don't even understand how you could play a record made from paper.
2: And it did play. I was astonished that they were able to do it. And they sold a lot of cereal. Nobody ate it, but they played it.
3: I'm just a lonely boy in a great big lonely world.
1: Is that I can't believe that was even doable technology at the time. I wonder if you could repeat that today. And today, when vinyl is more popular, selling more than CDs, I don't even understand how you could play a record made from paper.
2: And it did play. I was astonished that they were able to do it. And they sold

0: Sherman's La La La If I Had You was one of several of the hits that could be cut out from the back of a cereal box. But he wasn't the only artist to be using breakfast cereal to reach young fans. The Archies, the Monkees, and the Jackson 5 did same. Stay tuned as Bobby continues his story.
1: You may have forgotten some songs. We haven't. Bringing back your memories. We have the music. We play the songs you'll remember from the 70s, 80s, and 90s. Fresh memories. Fresh Bendigo.
2: This is a breath of fresh air with Sandy Kay.
3: It's a beautiful day.
0: Thanks for hanging in. I hope you're enjoying hearing from 60s teen idol Bobby Sherman as much as I'm loving chatting with him. As you've already heard, Bobby is open and receptive to being asked most anything. I wanted to know if he, unlike many of his contemporaries, had been wise with the money he'd been making as a result of all that hard work and millions in record sales. So did he just blow it on expensive cars and lifestyle?
4: No, I spoiled myself a little bit, but nothing too bad. I mean, I bought a Rolls Royce, but that's what I wanted to do.
5: You bought a house.
4: But I bought a house and I bought a 727 airplane, but I didn't do that. We did that for a business reason, and we farmed that out for people. So Elton John used it, and actually Elvis used it as well. Colonel Parker used it.
0: Ah.
4: So I got basically a lot of good investment. Did a lot of investments in oil and stuff like that. So I was pretty much comfortable for the rest of my life.
0: You were savvy enough to do that because so many of your contemporaries just blew all that money, and today when they're a little bit older have really nothing to show for it anymore.
4: That's absolutely true, and it's kind of pathetic and sad that makes you sit back and say, I wish they had had the wherewithal to where you put money for good use, not just for immediate use. I lucked out.
0: Yeah, well, you certainly deserved it. They worked you hard for several years. How many years, you know, was that intense period?
4: I don't know. I was just kind of always busy and doing a lot of guest shots. It kept me active and all that. You know, the Murder, She Wrote and the Capes County.
5: You also produced a couple of movies.
4: Oh, yeah. Did a lot of producing and directing, yeah. So I diversified a lot. I kept myself busy, you know, doing other things than just being, you know, Bobby Sherman.
0: Yeah. How was that transition into acting for you? Were you confident then with what you were doing, or you were still winging it?
4: Oh, no, I pretty much felt pretty confident with acting because when I did Here Come the Brides, when that played on ABC television, that's when all of the millions of responses came in. So I was already acting because when I did that, I was Jeremy Bolt for 2.5 years. I did pretty well as an actor.
0: Bobby, you're this wholesome, all-round nice guy. Don't you have a mean edge, a mean hard edge to you at all?
4: I don't know. What do you think, Rich? I just slapped her. No, I'm kidding.
0: It doesn't sound like you do, or if you do, neither of you are going to tell me about it for sure.
4: Right. No, I really don't. I don't, you know, I don't think I do. I mean, I don't think
5: well,
4: I have
5: I've
4: a hard
5: age.
4: I've
5: always been trying to keep everything on the surface. Like, I keep things amicable, especially when there's a star that felt that he should have better people writing stuff for him on Here Come the Brides. So that's why a lot of times Bobby was not nominated, because there was some rivalry competition.
0: Uh-huh. So the image we saw of Bobby Sherman, no matter what you were doing, was really who you were. There was no kind of Hollywood painting anything different about you. You were this all-round nice guy, and you still are.
4: Well, thank you. It was one of the things I was learned by my parents to be humble, you know, to be a good boy, God-fearing and everything. And so that's what I did. And I never took the time to let it go to my head.

0: he was a golden boy who was very well-rounded. You know, he never liked controversy, kept that always away from everything.
1: How could you not let it go to your head, though? How can you be one of the biggest stars on the planet, the teen idol at the time? I mean, David Cassidy came along a little bit later.
2: Yeah, Dave and I were friends.
0: Yeah.
2: But I really just didn't have time to have an ego. I just kept working and doing my thing and trying to teach kids stuff. I loved kids, and you know that's why I wanted to be a child psychologist. And so I would try to lead them in the right direction. And so that's what kept me busy. And I didn't really have time to sit in front of a mirror. I was fairly content with what God had given me.
1: I'm sure you would have been much more than just content. You should have been so grateful. A lot of people tell me that they were so busy during the era of the peak of popularity that they almost missed the entire decade. Was that what it was like for you?
2: Yes, it was very fast, but I managed to always be able to take time to reflect and be appreciative of not only the things that had happened to me, but it was the fans too, because the only reason that you become successful is because of those fans. They're the ones that did it.
1: Yeah.
2: And I said, you know, they're the ones who should have all the medals and gold and all that kind of stuff, because, you know, I never bought a Bobby Sherman record.
0: But basically, Bob, your life was a whirlwind. I mean, there was so much you kept busy that everything, like, hard for Bobby to remember all the little things because it was a whirlwind. Bobby never got to really fully have his own private life because he was so busy working.
2: Yeah.
3: Always had the best of everything, anything money could buy.

0: Did you have somebody take care of sending mail back to the fans to respond or photos out, that sort of stuff?
1: Yeah, there was, you know, a fan club service or that kind of thing that did that stuff. But so I had a couple of bad people that, you know, stole money and did some bad things that, unfortunately, you know, I felt very bad about. But at the same time, I can't reflect back and say, well, now let me erase this. You know, it's onward, upward, and I just enjoy the life I have.
0: Yeah, of course. I miss those days of fan clubs. I think they were awesome. Those days have well and truly gone, haven't they?
1: Oh, yeah. What can I tell you?
0: So, Bobby, after those few years of intense work, how did it all come to an abrupt halt? What happened? Had you simply had enough? Were you worn out?
1: No, I wanted to ease out of it slowly, but at the same time, it never was abrupt. Things just kind of like I took the initiative of saying, you know, gee, I don't really feel like doing that, or I don't feel like going there, or whatever the case is. And it just, you know, it caught up with me. And at the same time, I didn't want to say poo-poo to anybody. So I don't know how to respond to that, because I never really was aware that it came to an end abruptly. I know it came to an end, but in a different way, because as far as I'm concerned, I'm just doing different things, which makes it a lot different for me.

0: you said you started doing different things. What sort of things?
1: I built a recording studio, and all of a sudden I was recording other people and the producing and stuff like that. It took me away from the limelight, which was fine with me. I didn't mind. I mean, I wasn't thirsty for that kind of stardom as much as I was, you know, just to keep active as opposed to hanging up the reins and going away. I still wanted to do things. We have a children's center foundation.
0: Yeah, I want to talk to you about that. But if we can just, if you don't mind, I'll build up there.
1: Sure.
0: So when you kind of took yourself away from the limelight, fans didn't know what had happened to you and were missing you big time, but you resurfaced again when you started working with the LA Police Department.
1: Yes. Well, that's true. Well, I became a medic, an EMTD, D for defibrillation, and I started doing that, and the LAPD heard about me and my abilities as an EMT and an instructor. So I basically went over there and then went through the whole process of the academy, and I became a police officer, but also I became an instructor. So I would teach new officers their first aid and their CPR, and nothing's funnier than teaching emergency childbirth to some future cops who, when you show them the film and all that, there they are, these big burly guys, you know, who are going to be cops, and they're watching the film and they start passing out. Hey guys, it's getting worse than this. You know, so I did that.
2: 35 years.
1: Yeah. I was with the LAPD for 35 years.
0: 35 years. How amazing. What got you interested in doing this in the first place?
1: Well, the medical end of it, first of all, I brought both Christopher and Tyler, you know, my sons. I helped bring them into the world in more than one way, in the delivery and all that stuff. So I'm between that, and I had a knack for it, so it was easier for me to teach. And then I went with the San Bernardino Sheriff's Department for 8 years and pretty much did the same thing. It was a labor of love, that's all I can tell you. I mean, I really enjoyed every minute of it, and I still do.
0: Wow. What an incredible change, and to be able to handle the difference in careers and go with it. Did they treat you like the star that you were there, or you were just one of them?
2: They did a little bit.
1: Well, yeah, they were a little bit gun shy. Thank you. Excuse me. Yeah, but once they realized I was just one of them, and I just happened to know some things more than they did, and that's why I'm going to teach them. Then they took it all in stride, and they all became friends. And I, you know, every now and then I run into some of them out there in the field, and they say, "Hey, Officer Sherman, how you doing?" I said, "Guys, fine. How about you guys?" "We're fine. Hey, I had to deliver a baby the other day." I say, "Good for you guys." So one of my triumphs is the fact that I delivered a roadside delivery of a little girl.
0: Did you?
1: And the mother pointed to her little daughter, who was just born, and pointed to her and said, "Roberta." I said, "Uh-oh." This is your husband, not me.

0: I can imagine you don't want to share the stories around delivering your own two sons, do you?
1: Well, there's really not much to it. I mean, it's the normal delivery, and I knew what to expect.
0: You were just present in the room in the hospital. You didn't actually do the delivery yourself.
1: So I didn't do the hands-on. No, I didn't want to do that because I think I would have been too emotional. It was emotional anyway, but it went smoothly. I never had any
2: problems. Wait a second. You told me in the delivery room you couldn't understand why all the yelling, the screaming was right from the pain.
1: Yeah, well, I just said, you know, I don't understand what's all about. I find this absolutely painless.
0: But in those days, it was very unusual for fathers to even be present in the delivery room, wasn't it?
1: That's absolutely correct. Yes, you had to get permission, and you had to assure them that you knew what you were doing, which I did. And a couple of the doctors that I ran into, they already knew. They say, hey, you want to help? I'm making a delivery. You want to help me out? Because they could use it.
2: Bobby has a love also for Disney. Bobby built Disney Main Street in his backyard.
1: I love the Disney thing. Disneyland was something that when I went to I don't remember how old I was, but I went to it and I fell in love with it and I started building. I came home, got scraps of balsa wood and started building a little miniature Disneyland in my folks' backyard. And they let me do it. That probably was a big point of it, because they said, no, you can't, because it took up 23 feet by 23 feet of the backyard. And my folks said, okay, go ahead. After that, then I basically built another one, this 1/5 scale of Main Street. And that was up for quite a while, and then the Elements got to that, and then Bridget got herself involved and had the same street built in the backyard. So it's there now. It's still getting a lot of attention.
2: And we had a grand opening where he was there with John Stamos and Bobby, cut the ribbon, and with all the neighbors passing by, stopping by for last month.
1: They still do.
2: Yeah, they still do.

0: talents can one man have? You can sing, you can act, you can play instruments, you can administer CPR and deliver babies, and you can build things. You're a handyman as well. Wow, Bridget, you lucked out.
1: Thank you, Andy. Thank you. What can I say except that, you know, I just, it's upbringing. I mean, I didn't set out to say, this is what I'm going to do next. They just happen.
0: So he never planned anything. Even his meeting with his now second wife, Bridget, came as a complete surprise. Don't go anywhere. We'll be back in a sec to find out about the many ways that Bobby and Bridget make the lives of hundreds of children a whole lot better.
2: It's the song you choose. Letting you pick the music. It's all about the 70s, 80s and 90s. It's all about the songs you remember
3: and have forgotten.
2: We have the music and your good memories here.
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5: It's a beautiful day.
0: Welcome back. I'm sure you'll agree the story of Bobby Sherman's journey to the top of the hit parade and his subsequent career change is a fascinating one. After his first marriage failed, Bobby wasn't looking for love again, but when he met Bridget Poublande, he immediately knew he had found it.
1: Somebody that she was dating at the time, she had said something about Bobby Sherman, and he got in touch with my manager and said, what would it take for Bobby to show up at my girlfriend's 40th birthday party? And at first I was kind of reluctant, but basically, I got there.
6: It's a surprise birthday party. It's only supposed to be there 20 minutes. And then Bobby stayed there the whole party for 2 hours. And yeah, he held my hand the whole time.
1: I had been teaching a class at the academy, so I was in uniform. When she came through the door and saw me standing there in uniform, I don't think she knew who I was right away, but I think she thought I was a male stripper.
6: I did at first.
0: She probably would have loved that.
6: Yeah, no, it took a second.
1: That's the point we met. And
6: we kept in touch because the philanthropy work I was doing and Bob made a lot of appearances at the fundraiser that I chaired as well. Yeah.
0: Bridge, you obviously liked Bobby Sherman. That's why your boyfriend thought to bring him to your party. You were obviously enamored with him.
6: Yes, he was very much a gentleman and an officer, just like the movie.
1: Officer, gentleman.
6: And I figured he had a girlfriend. I never asked him. He thought I had a fiance at the time or a boyfriend at the time, so we never really quite cleared that story till a little later. During the courting period, Bobby was always a gentleman. I mean, he would pick me up, drop me off, pick me up, and drop me off. So it's like a year and a half probably before we acclimated our relationship.
0: He's the perfect man. He's got it all. Tell me, he cooks too.
6: Yes, he does.
1: And I do.
6: Oh, yeah.
0: He's got it all.
6: First 22 years, Bobby did all the cooking.
1: Yeah, I love to cook. I really was great at barbecues.
0: Does he put the rubbish out too, Bridge? The trash?
6: Yes, he did. But now everything, now we have the back house, so I kind of have my staff here.
0: He's finally allowed a bit of rest.
1: Yeah.
6: Yeah.
0: Bobby, so it was 2010 when you married Bridget. In the 90s, you came back as a singer again because you joined Peter Noon and Davy Jones with the Teen Idol Tour. Why did you decide to get involved with that?
1: Well, that was my old manager at that particular point said this could be a very lucrative deal. And so Davy agreed, and Peter agreed, and I agreed. The next thing I know, we're on stage and thousands of people screaming, you know, just like the old days. And we had a wonderful time.
0: I'd imagine it would be all the girls that had loved you as teenagers. Were they also bringing their own children, grandchildren with them?
1: Yes, absolutely. But they didn't act like adults. They acted like kids again.
6: I remember Bobby telling me, yeah, they got older. Their underwear also became all bigger. They used to sell underwear to Bobby on stage when they were younger. So that was, underwear got bigger too. Yeah. We stopped touring right when 9/11 hit.
0: All right. You keep yourself so well these days, Bobby. One of your fans wrote to me and asked me to ask you if Julie loved you too.
1: If Julie loves me, yes. Will she still be there? That was my closing song. And every time I get to that line, will you still be there? And, you know, there was this big uproar about, yes, absolutely amazing.
6: Bobby, we sang the song on his recording studio and changed it to Julie to my name. That was pretty special.
0: Aren't you lucky? Was Julie a real person?
1: Julie? Tom Baylor, I think, is his name. He's the one that wrote it. So I think he had a Julie in mind. But, you know, after a while, I had more Julies than I'd ever wanted to have.

0: answer it. I'd say, okay, do we have any Julies in the audience? And then, you know, a lot of hands would go up, and I'd say, sir, I don't believe you for one second. It was a wonderful song. It sold a lot.
1: And after 9/11, that's when we started opening up our foundation, kind of diversified, and we opened up an orphanage and a youth center in Ghana, Africa.
2: Yeah. So you and Bobby had that in common, that love of children and wanting to help children that had come from both your childhoods.
0: That's right. And that wasn't how we connected, but that was one of the things that connected us and kept us going and making us go into the foundation so that we, you know, we could help, you know, kids out there. It's still going strong.
1: We also serve 300 meals a day to people in our communities. And hopefully one day when we ever let go of our musical village, it will turn into like a soup kitchen, just to help poverty with feeding people. Right now, we have 45 students in there. They've got everything they could possibly think of.
2: Wow. What an amazing legacy to leave. And people can donate towards this foundation, can't they?
1: Yes, they can. We do have a website. It's just really a love interest. It's a labor of love.
2: Would you say that this foundation is one of the things that you're most proud of in your life?
1: We help a lot of local charities. It's just I don't brag about it. I don't publicize it. I just love helping children, period.
0: Bridget's got a very large heart, and that's one of the things that attracted me to her.
2: Yeah. So you actually feed people in your local community too?
1: I like helping everybody with children.
2: Can you just tell us the website address?
1: It's bbscffoundation.org. It's actually short for Brigitte and Bobby Sherman Children's Foundation.

0: Bobby and Bridget, you actually do some songs together, don't you?
1: We did a couple of things and all that, yeah.
2: Just Bobby would record me just by myself. I had to start taking singing lessons because I couldn't sing. When I watched his reruns on Shindig, because I didn't get to see that, we didn't have a TV set back then. So basically, I'm singing along with It Hurts Me. So eventually, Bobby heard me singing, goes, you know what, you sing that so well. Let's sing it together. So we did. He sang it on Shindig. I think it went to number 2 spot, am I correct?
1: Bobby? Yeah, well, yeah, it hit like very high on the charts, on the 100. It was a very successful song, definitely.

0: what's it like for you singing with your wife, Bobby?
1: I try to bring the best out of her, and if she's not doing it right, I said, let's do it again.
0: Bridget, how do you take his coaching?
2: At first, you know, I was irritated by it, but then I just realized it's trying to help me improve it. It did help eventually when I started taking singing lessons. Of course, with singing lessons, they teach you opera. And if you could hit those notes, you could hit anything you can. So that really helped me once I started taking singing lessons. He really hasn't sang any duets with other than professionally, other than me.
1: Right.
2: So that was very nice.
0: Really? In your whole career, no duets?
1: Not really. Not other than being on Shindig and stuff like that.
0: Bobby, is there anybody that you wanted to do a duet with, or you're always happy singing by yourself?
1: Well, not really. Other than, like when I did the Partridge Family, David and I did something. Then we enjoyed that.
2: Fox Dance.
1: Oh, that's 70, yeah. Okay.

0: David Soul and I did, from Here Come the Brides, David and I did a couple of things in my studio, and we got along great.
1: Your life sounds like it's been awesome so far. What do you do with your time today? I know that you cook. I know that you put the trash, oh no, you don't put the trash out anymore. I know that you were still recording with Brigitte. How else do you spend your time, Bobby?
0: Not really. Watching television and
2: Bob is also learning to shoot that all the stuff he didn't get to do when he was younger. Going back to, he missed a lot of the TV shows he never got a chance to watch.
0: Yeah, it's true.
1: It sounds like you were so busy during your heyday that now you've got a bit more time to put your feet up and catch up with what you missed.
0: Yeah, I think basically I take the time to relax and put my feet up. I'm finding other things to get involved in. I'm taking my time. That's, I guess, what I can say, Sandy. I'm just taking it
2: and
0: slow.
2: And still enjoys crossword puzzles, too.
0: Yeah.
1: Nice. And I'd imagine that Brigitte keeps you eating healthily and active physically.
2: I'm trying to get Bob a little more motivated by, you know, being more active. And I don't push him, but I'm trying to because I want him to be around with me a long time.
1: Yeah, why wouldn't you? Perfect man you have there. Bobby, does it surprise you that so many of us have actually kept your records and souvenirs 50-something years late?
0: Oh, absolutely. They're a collector's item, so that might be worth something.
1: eBay, here we come.
0: I'm very flattered by it. And in fact, a couple of people come up with, you know, some of the 16 magazines and stuff like that. And I said, where did you get that? I said, well, I saved it. It's neat that they still admire the good old days, so to speak.
1: Yeah. If you look back on your life, Bobby Sherman, would you do it all the same way, or is there something that you'd change?
0: I don't think so. It's pretty hard to say, okay, now let me stop and now back up. And change this or change that, other than my voice. I don't think so. It's all fallen into place, and I'm very happy. As we go through life, we all make mistakes and wish this had been a little different than that. But at the same time, it's kind of too late to start changing horses. So I'm fine.
1: If you do look back on your life now, is there one most fond memory apart from the day that you met your wife?
2: We got married twice. I got my really beautiful Cinderella wedding with a Cinderella coach with horses.
1: So 2018, you redid your vows completely and had a whole new wedding. Brigitte, has anybody wanted to make a movie out of your life?
2: I've been asked that before.
0: I think you're right. I think it would be.
2: Well, thank you. I'm not quite ready to share that. There's going to be a time where I'm ready to share everything to help all the kids in the world of what I went through.
1: Bobby Sherman, do you have a message for your listeners? What would you say to them?
0: Oh, just enjoy life, be respectful of others, and trust in the Lord. You know, that's all I can tell you.
1: Yeah, you've got to live every day, don't you, as though it could be your last, and enjoy it and put all those silly little arguments behind you because nothing's important.
0: No, absolutely. And I always used to say that the minute you're born, you begin to die. What? And I said, but you know what? It's true. So it's one of those things, just live it the fullest you can and the most righteous way you can.
1: Yeah. It's funny how we understand so much more as we get older, isn't it?
0: Oh, yeah, without a doubt.
2: Unfortunately, youth is wasted on the young, isn't it?
1: Yeah. Brigitte, you haven't got that old yet. You're not qualified, I don't think, to answer.
2: Yeah, it was a compliment the other day. People didn't realize I was 65, but I do work hard at it. It's not easy.
1: Thank you both so very, very much for your time. Brigitte and Bobby Sherman, an absolute delight chatting with you.
0: Thank you very much. And you be safe and through these troubled times. And God bless you and to you and yours.
1: The wonderful Bobby Sherman there, joined by his wife Brigitte, who must count herself as one of the luckiest women on the planet. If you'd like to donate to the Children's Foundation the couple run, the website address again is bbscfoundation.org. I'm sure they'd appreciate it. I was so happy to hear how well Bobby is doing. He's recently celebrated his 80th birthday, and he seems so happy with his life that's given him the love of a wife, two sons, and six grandchildren. I hope you'll join me next week as we go back to our regular format, delving deep into their lives, their stories, and their music. Do you have someone you'd like me to interview? Drop me a line if you do. I promise I'll do my very best to make it happen for you. Have a fun week, won't you, until we meet again. Bye now.
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2: Bendigo's Monday Outlook. A shower or two, down to 4 degrees and a top of 15. Showers Tuesday, 9 low overnight and a high of 15. And a shower or two Wednesday, down to 11 and a top of 17 degrees for Bendigo.
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just going to flat out admit that's one of my favorite songs ever. I adore that song. I don't care how dorky it is. That is a great track by New Radicals here on 90s Till Infinity. We're finally getting into the one-hit wonders categories. We haven't done this yet, and they're an absolute bunch to get through. Can't wait to get to the one-hit blunders as well, the follow-up hits to these. Well, misses, really. There's a whole bunch. But anyway, it is Gavity here, and we have a great show tonight. Wall-to-wall one-hit wonder bangers. Just, this is one of our best music shows so far. So you just heard New Radicals from their 1998 album, Maybe You've Been Brainwashed Too. Let's move on to Sister Hazel now, who are still together, still touring, and even still charting in the US. But considered a one-hit wonder for the track All For You. But this is one that we all know. So here it is, All For You on 90s Till Infinity.

on the top.

hot pursuit and fiery auto crashes. Some will die in hot pursuit while sifting through my ashes. Some will fall in love with life and drink it from a fountain that is pouring like an avalanche coming down the mountain.

With a band name like Butthole Surfers, it's wild that they got any actual airplay at all. However, they were a band long before that hit. They formed in 1981 and were together until 2016. And that's their only real chart hit from 1996. Now we're going to move on to a very, very catchy song that's really, really dark. It won the Billboard Music Award for Modern Rock Track of the Year in 1997. It is Third Eye Blind's Semi-Charmed Life, a song about being on meth. So here's a catchy little song about people being on the crystal. Good grief. But remember, Tainted Love is not about a breakup. It's about something a lot worse than that. But anyway, let's get into Semi-Charmed Life by Third Eye Blind. It's One Hit Wonders on 90s Till Infinity.

0: A cliche, whenever I would DJ the party at my local nightclub, now defunct, so I can name it, good old Dusk Nightclub in Joondalup, Perth, Western Australia, I would close with that song because you can't really dance to it. 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That is Semisonic with Closing Time here on 90s Till Infinity.
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we're going to be debating if this is a one-hit wonder, because Out of My Head was kind of sort of a hit as well for Fastball. That Was the Way here on 90s to Infinity, released in 1998, of a one-hit wonder from Chumbawamba. A worldwide smash, number one in a stack of countries, a song about drinking and Australians. Makes sense. And then we pretty much didn't hear from them ever again. They released a couple other singles, or even on the compilation for the 1998 FIFA World Cup, but pretty much they're known for tub thumping here on 90s till Infinity. We're going to roll into the year 1990, and Right Here, Right Now by Jesus Jones. This song would go on to sell 1 million copies and won a BMI award, whatever that is. Body mass index, perhaps? I don't know. Either way, here's Jesus Jones with Right Here, Right Now on 90s till Infinity.

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Another one of those soft rock hits from the late 90s. All over the radio back in the day. Peaked at number 16 in Australia, number 42 in the US. That was Fuel with Shimmer. Could not get away from that song in 1998 and 99. And now we'll roll on to another track, which was the biggest hit for Filter's Take a Picture on 90s Till Infinity.

0: another massive radio hit, and the only song we really ever remember from Tal Bachman. Wrapping up this week's show, I got one more, and we're going to roll into a massive hit, which then became a hit again as a cover from Betty Who. Only in Australia, by the way, Australian artist Betty Who got to number 6 with a cover of the Donna Lewis song, I Love You Always Forever.
1: I love you always forever, near and far, closer together, everywhere I will be with you, everything I will defy.
0: In 2016, but we go back 20 years previous to the original version, and it was a monster hit across the world. Never went number one. And when you think about it, the ethereal sounds of this song, there was nothing else on the radio quite like this. But before we play this worldwide hit, get around this show on the socials at 90s Till Show. And of course, you can listen to the last 10 shows on our Mixcloud page at 90s Till Infinity. But here's Donna Lewis with I Love You Always Forever, wrapping up this week's show, because we're Diggy Dunsun. See you later. Goodbye.

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2: I'm making a booking, thanks.
1: Picking up from?
2: I'm just on the Hume Highway.
1: Where?
2: On the side of the road.
1: I can't book a cab like that, sir. You know how long the Hume Highway is? It goes all the way to Melbourne.
2: Yeah, probably about halfway between Canberra and Sydney.
1: Yeah, well, the best thing to do is flag them down when you see one passing, sir. Thank you.
3: It's hard enough for you to get picked up out here, let alone your rubbish. Help keep Australia beautiful.
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4: Bendigo's Monday Outlook. A shower or two. Down to 4 degrees and a top of 15. Showers Tuesday. 9 low overnight and a high of 15. And a shower or two Wednesday. Down to 11 and a top of 17 degrees for Bendigo.
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0: For the next 60 minutes, you'll hear the best of the best country music in the world. Songs that'll touch your heart and comfort your soul. I'm Rex Mitchell, and this is Shiloh Country. Today, we shine the spotlight on a man who once dreamed of being a chiropractor. However, Joe Logan Diffie ended up on Music Row with a guitar in his hand. And at the end of the show, you'll hear the amazing story of how God got a man's undivided attention simply by showing him the sign of the fish. But first, Elvis Presley was renowned for his love of Cadillacs. He must have given away more than 20 in his lifetime. Well, here's one guy who regarded cars as simply a means of getting from A to B and not a status symbol. Danny Shirley tells the story.
1: We were poor when I was a young'un. I don't remember ever going hungry. Daddy made sure we didn't do without.

Confederate Railroad. I wonder what inspired that song. Did writers Dave Gibson and Bernie Nelson bury their father, who never was a Cadillac kind? Now that song is saturated with meaning. Some lines hit you like a sledgehammer and others are almost left unsaid. And that's the mark of a great songwriter. He never states the obvious. He finds a more subtle and even more powerful way of making his point. And that's the beauty of country music. George Jones once listened to a song he didn't want to cut. He thought it was too sad. But the label got their way, and we're glad they did. It became what many critics believe is the greatest country song of all time. And there's a line in that song which reiterates my point. Nowhere in the song does it say the man died. Writers Bobby Braddock and Curly Putman simply said they placed a wreath upon his door. He's

No, she came to see him one last time. Oh, and we all wondered if she would. And it kept running through my mind. This time, he's over her for good.

Light and shade, night and day, life and death. That's what life is all about, isn't it? Today we try and hide death so we don't have to think about it. So now, when somebody dies, we call in the professionals, and the funeral home now takes care of all the arrangements. Now that's a misnomer if ever I heard one. They call the place a home, and yet nobody lives there or ever will. Anyway, today you can purchase prepaid funerals, prepaid plots, and even select the method of burial years before you even look sick. I guess it's convenient that way. Me, I'm interested in life. Eternal life. Heaven is where I want to make my permanent abode. Don't

0: The Statler Brothers singing a different song. 100 years ago, 95% of all births in the United States took place at home. Today, it's a rarity, although it's gaining popularity again. After the break, Alabama tells us where life begins, on or after the honeymoon. That and more when Shiloh Country...
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0: I'm Rex Mitchell and welcome back to Shiloh Country. This is where we play one great song after another. Remember the good old days? Well, if you can't, this is how it worked. In the middle of the 20th century, two young people fell in love, inevitably a man and a woman. The young man then proposed to his girlfriend, discussed an engagement ring, and asked her father for her hand in marriage. They invited a few relatives and friends over, got hitched, and then left on their honeymoon. Those days are gone forever, I'm afraid. Weddings have become such a big occasion that 5% of couples now hire a consultant for between $10,000 and $15,000 to troubleshoot their event. And event is the right word. Today, the wedding stress is so great and the expense so burdensome that the happy couple can arrive home not so happy at all. So there's a lot to be said for simple marriages. A lifelong love, after all, is what marriage is all about, not how, when, and where we tie the knot.

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We've fallen such a long way from the Garden of Eden, where man first met his mate. And where can you find a true love anymore?

0: B.J. Thomas. What a great singer. What a great song. After the break, the man from Oklahoma who once dreamed of being a chiropractor. We'll shine the spotlight on Joe Diffie when we return to Shiloh Country.
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2: I'm Rex Mitchell and welcome back to Shiloh Country. Joe Diffie, by any standards, is no ordinary Joe. Born in Tulsa, Oklahoma on December the 28th, 1958, he was raised in a musical family. They frequently drove down the road in their pickup singing country and gospel songs. Joe Sr. listened to George Jones, Merle Haggard, Johnny Cash and Lefty Frizzell, but little Joe wasn't stuck in any groove. At high school, he was a member of the gospel group Genesis 2. He also joined Special Edition, a local bluegrass group, and played guitar for Blitz, a local rock band. After college, Joe felt the call to the Texas oil fields and, for a while, even considered a career in chiropractic. However, in 1986, when the pumps in the Gulf slowed down, Joe lost his job. He returned to Duncan, married, and brought home a steady income from the local foundry. At nights and on weekends, he found time for his first love. He sang gospel, bluegrass, and country music at nightclubs, festivals, and fairs across Oklahoma. This experience and the encouragement of a close friend inspired Joe to head for Nashville and his third rock from the sun. Here, he learned a lot about the chaos stardom can bring.

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0: In the 90s, Nashville was deluged with artists and their brand of plastic country. Joe Diffie, on the other hand, was the real deal. He got a job with Gibson Guitars and sang songwriter demos on the side. His voice was so admired by his peers that Diffie was one of the most in-demand demo singers in Nashville. Sometimes he recorded as many as 50 in one week. Bob Montgomery liked Joe a lot and wanted to sign him to Epic. However, his roster was already full, so he asked him to wait. And wait he did. Just 1 year later, Montgomery was as good as his word. Joe Logan Diffie joined Epic Records, and his very first release, Home, skyrocketed to number one.
1: The only thing I see ahead is just

Home made Joe Diffie the first artist ever to top Billboard, R&R and Galvan industry charts with his debut single. A string of hits followed, The Devil Danced in Empty Pockets, A New Way to Light Up an Old Flame, which Joe co-wrote, and John Deere Green all scurried up the charts. By the end of the 90s, though, Joe fell out of favour with Music Row and his releases had little success. A divorce would follow and Joe was soon searching for new horizons. And although Joe Diffie was a closet rocker with an infectious traditional country voice, we like him best for his heartfelt treatments of classic country ballads like this. It's a song that tells us as much about Joe Diffie as it does about the battle for life itself.

0: Did you ever have a ship that didn't come in? Joe Diffie did. And there's a message in that song for each and every one of us. Today, we shine the spotlight on an ordinary Joe from Tulsa, Oklahoma. And after the break, Reba presents us with a perplexing question. That and more when Shiloh Country returns.
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0: From the heart of Shiloh Country, I'm Rex Mitchell. Today, pornography is big business. Let's not pretend it doesn't exist. It does. And depending upon who you read, up to 60% of all internet sites are now devoted to porn. That's big business. But hey, those sites wouldn't even exist if there wasn't a market for their dirty linen. Somebody's next-door neighbor is poring over that porn, if you're not. Pornography is a sickness, whether we acknowledge it or not, and that sickness is polluting minds and breaking up marriages all across this nation. And pornography is in your face every day, on TV, on the beach, in newspapers, and on bookstands, as Reba found out.

0: Reba asking the question, what do you say at a moment like this? Well, do you want to live your life as a wimp or stand up and be counted? How about telling the truth? Don't your children deserve to be told the truth about everything? It'll build a strong foundation for their lives, and if you do that, they'll respect you and love you until the day you die. And if you're wondering where to start, try telling the truth about Santa Claus and Christmas. That's a great conversation starter right there. If you don't tell them the truth about Santa, who they see every year, how can you expect them to believe in Jesus, who they cannot see?
1: The old man turned off the radio, said, "Where did all of the old songs go? Kids sure play funny music these days. They play it in the strangest way. Said it looks to me like they've all gone wild. It was peaceful back when I was a child. Well, man, could it be that the girls and boys are trying to be heard above your noise? And the lonely voice of youth cries, what is truth?" A little boy of three sitting on the floor looks up and says, "Daddy, what is war?" "Son, that's when people fight and die." A little boy of three says, "Daddy, why?" Young man of 17 in Sunday school.

sitting on the witness stand. The man with the book says, raise your hand. Repeat after me, I solemnly swear. The man looked down at his long hair. And although the young man solemnly swore, nobody seemed to hear anymore. And it didn't really matter if the truth was there. It was the cut of his clothes and the length of his hair. And the lonely voice of youth cries, what is truth?

0: is trying to tell somebody that he cares. Yeah, the ones that you're calling wild are gonna be the leaders in a little while. This old world's waking to a newborn day, and I solemnly swear that it'll be their way. You better help that voice of you find what is true, and the lonely voice of you cries, what is true?
1: Jesus said, I am the way, the truth, and the life, and no man comes to the Father but by me. And Johnny, whether we believe it or not, history will verify the fact. And that, my friend, is the truth. After the break, you'll hear the story about a man whose life was miraculously changed by the sign of a fish. That and more when Shiloh Country returns.
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1: I'm Rex Mitchell, and welcome back to Shiloh Country. It's mid-afternoon in San Leandro, California. A factory worker from International Harvester is heading home after a hard day's work. Driving leisurely down the interstate, he's passed by a car displaying a bumper sticker with a fish sign on it. Now, that's not uncommon in Southern California, but here in the North, it's rare. The sign particularly catches his attention because a Christian who recently spoke to him had the same bumper sticker. The thought now crosses his mind, maybe God's trying to give me a sign or something. But he soon discards it as a coincidence. Then the very next car that passes him has the same kind of bumper sticker. And the next. Scared, he asks, what's going on? A total of 6 consecutive cars have passed by with the same bumper sticker, all displaying the sign of the fish. He now believes God is definitely trying to tell him something. And even though he's not a Christian, he prays, okay, God, if you're really trying to get my attention, see to it that the next vehicle that goes by will also have a sign of a fish on it. And if so, I'll get serious with you. I'll follow you. Glancing into the rearview mirror, he lets out a sigh of relief. He knows he's been let off the hook. He's about to be passed by a large 18-wheeler. There's just no way that this truck is going to have a Christian bumper sticker on it with the sign of a fish. And he's right, it doesn't. What he sees, however, is a large fish drawn with somebody's finger into the dirt on the back of the truck. And inside that fish are the letters IXOYE, the name of Jesus in Greek. At this point, God has his full attention. Rather than returning home, he drives to the nearest Christian bookstore and asks the girl behind the counter what the fish sign and the letters in it really mean. She replies, Christ, God's Son, the Savior. Within a year, this young factory worker is baptized and becomes a Christian. And all that because one day he saw the sign of a fish while driving home from work. Yes, my friend, God is everywhere. He knows our every thought and sees our every action. Think about it. I'm Rex Mitchell, and this is Shiloh Country.

Vern Gosden. That's Shiloh Country for this week. Thanks for joining us. Next week, you'll hear another 60 minutes of music that'll touch your heart and comfort your soul. This week, Tim Mitchell was our engineer, with technical assistance from Travis Turk, Jim Rowland, Jim Gilmore, and Michael Stanton. Shiloh Country is a production of Shiloh Media Inc. and is produced in part at the studios of Audio Productions, Nashville, Tennessee. I'm Rex Mitchell, and until we meet again in Shiloh Country, goodbye and God bless you.

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3: Bendigo's Monday Outlook. A shower or two, down to 4 degrees and a top of 15. Showers Tuesday, 9 low overnight and a high of 15. And a shower or two Wednesday, down to 11 and a top of 17 degrees for Bendigo.
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0: For the next 60 minutes, you'll hear the best of the best country music in the world. Songs that'll touch your heart and comfort your soul. I'm Rex Mitchell, and this is Shiloh Country. Today we'll shine the spotlight on the man star performers say is the greatest country singer of all time. Later on, the possum will sing his heart out for us. And at the end of the show, you'll hear how a 75-year-old man miraculously escapes when his giant tractor almost crushes him to death. But first, Joe Diffie looks back at his childhood.
1: The only thing I see ahead is just the heat.

0: Joe Diffie heading home, at least in his mind. Today, when most people say they're going home, it's to a city residence and not the farm. It never used to be. 100 years ago, 42% of Americans worked on farms. Today, it's less than 3%. Some years ago, the Australian Department of Agriculture even had to make a film to convince city kids that milk originates in the udder of a cow. Most of them thought it came from a carton. True story. This generation certainly has lost touch with reality. The knowledge explosion has detached our brains from our souls, and we've lost sight of our roots. And when it's all boiled down, we're just dirt anyway. Ask your local chemist. Once he'd sell you all the chemicals, minerals, trace elements, etc. that go to make up a human body for about $1.50. That's a pretty humbling thought, isn't it? Yes, we all come from the earth, and one day that's where we'll all return. So stay humble, my friend. It's the only way to be blessed, as Harley found out.
1: Harley didn't have no education. He could hardly read and write.

Storyteller Johnny Cash with the tale of how the American dream became a nightmare for Harley. This is Shiloh Country, a light shining in the darkness.

0: Dolly Parton, Shine. Who knows how old Billy Gilman was when he started singing, but he became a star at 11 years of age. After the break, he asks each and every one of us a poignant question. That and more when Shiloh Country returns.
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0: I'm Rex Mitchell, and welcome back to Shiloh Country. This is where we play one great song after another. Forever is a very powerful word if it's used correctly, and most thinking people one day hope to spend forever in heaven. Although most of them haven't got a clue about how to get there or what they need to do to make sure they're booked on the right flight. And in case you're interested, the Bible gives a list of alternative flights and ultimate destinations. It'd be advisable to check it out before you depart. Then, and only then, will you be sure what

Billy Gilman, doesn't anyone stay together anymore? Marriage is supposed to be a place where battles are fought and won. Marriage brings out the worst and the best in all of us, I've found. And it's the only union between a man and a woman that God has promised to bless.

0: Kathy Mattea and Tim O'Brien with the Don Schlitz Paul Overstreet song, The Battle Hymn of Love. After the break, the man who was addicted to drink and cocaine but bucked the habit and went on to become a living legend in country music, George Jones, takes over the turntables when we return to Shiloh Country.
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5: I'm Rex Mitchell and welcome back to Shiloh Country. George Glenn Jones was born on the 12th of September 1931 in Saratoga, Texas. In the last 50 years, he's influenced a host of performers with his undiluted honky-tonk brand of country music, music which has brought endless praise from his contemporaries. One critic admits, he has a vocal style so tricky, nobody can even pay him a tribute by copying him. Jones grew up during the turbulent years of the Second World War, when Texas underwent a massive change from rural to urban communities. Defense plants and oil fields created thousands of new jobs, and many families rushed to the cities. George was the youngest of 8 children, and at the age of 11 he was playing his first chords on the guitar. On weekends at the local church, George sang and his mother played the piano. Their religion was fundamentalist, and that upbringing laid the foundation for their lives. George may not have always lived by the book, but the stories from the book were never far from his mind. And even when he strayed, his conscience laid bare his soul. And so it is today.

was about nine, George admits, when I discovered people would give me money to sing. I was happy to do it for free. Well, he didn't have to sing for free for very long. In 1954, he hit the charts with Why, Baby, Why, and has virtually never been out of the top 10 ever since. He's now in his fifth decade of country music, and George Jones is undoubtedly one of the greatest country artists of all time. His songs, many written by himself, are a vehicle for his talent of telling the world, so simply, what makes his world so different. And George is able to extract every ounce of feeling from even the most ordinary song. This is a classic example.

0: When George Jones was young, his hard-drinking father took his family to Beaumont, Texas, in search of work. Here, George was introduced to the country entertainment industry and would eventually sing for a living at local bars and saloons. After a stint in the Marines during the Korean War, George returned to America and to a singing and recording career, a career which very few superstars can match. However, there was a price. Like so many of his fellow entertainers, the bottle, and not the book, became his solace, just like his father. Jones's stormy marriage to Tammy Wynette from 1969 to 1975 made headlines and spawned a number of classic duets. During this period, however, George was a crazed, cocaine-addicted alcoholic. But he survived his ordeal and in 1990 released a significant gospel album. Many of the songs he penned himself. Not this one, however. Perhaps he chose it because his dad lost his battle with the bottle many years before.
1: It's the Bible against the bottle in the battle for daddy's soul. It's mama against the party girls over who's gonna win control. On Sunday it's Rock of Ages, on Monday let the good times roll.

0: George Jones still fights that battle today, and he knows only too well that a reformed alcoholic is just one drink away from hell. After the break, another Paul Overstreet and Tom Schuyler number one country hit record. Michael Martin Murphy sings it admirably when Shiloh Country returns.
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0: From the heart of Shiloh Country, I'm Rex Mitchell. Michael Martin Murphy is an unsuspecting country music star. In his early years, he appeared more at home with a flower in his hair than wearing a cowboy hat. But as fate would have it, audiences loved his boyish looks and almost angelic vocal range. Michael only ever had two number one hits, and this is one of them.

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My parents married in 1928, and Mum said that they were more in love when Dad died in 1967 than they were when they married. So much so, Mum never remarried, although she had the chance. She once told me, "I could never marry again. I loved Les too much."

0: Vince Gill with a song for Payne. Maybe his golfer buddy, Payne Stewart. Hey, God. After the break, a man fights for his life beneath the wheels of a giant tractor. That and a Larry Gatlin classic when Shiloh Country returns.
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0: I'm Rex Mitchell, and welcome back to Shiloh Country. A 75-year-old Maryland dairy farmer surveys his 121-acre farm. The grass needs cutting, so he hitches up the mower blades to his huge tractor and begins to mow. He's done it countless times before. Because the terrain is uneven, the tractor's rear wheels have to be filled with 500 pounds of fluid. 200-pound counterweights are also attached to each hub. When he's finished, he parks the tractor on a slight uphill grade. Tired, but pleased with the job well done, he climbs down from the high seat and begins to unfasten the mower blades at the rear of the tractor. Suddenly, the giant machine begins to move backwards. He twists around and attempts to climb back on board, but he's knocked to the ground by the drawbar. The 700-pound left wheel of the tractor rolls up his chest and stops right on top of his ribcage. In agony, he struggles for breath and, facing certain death, cries out for help. "Please, God, release me!" Just then, the tractor moves forward, freeing his chest completely. But to his astonishment, the tractor has moved uphill without a driver. The 75-year-old farmer is eventually found by a farmhand. He has 6 broken ribs and 2 fractures and will spend the next 12 days in hospital. But miraculously, he survives. A Maryland state trooper investigates the accident and is amazed by the farmer's incredible deliverance. "I won't try to explain it officially," he says. "Why, a dozen men couldn't have moved that tractor off you." Yes, my friend, God does answer prayer. Think about it. I'm Rex Mitchell, and this is Shiloh Country.

Larry Gatland with the song he penned, with advice from God, Help Me. That's Shiloh Country for this week. Thanks for joining us. Next week, you'll hear another 60 minutes of music that'll touch your heart and comfort your soul. This week, Tim Mitchell was our engineer, with technical assistance from Travis Turk, Jim Rayland, Jim Gilmore, and Michael Stanton. Shiloh Country is a production of Shiloh Media, Inc., and is produced in part at the studios of Audio Productions, Nashville, Tennessee. I'm Rex Mitchell, and until we meet again in Shiloh Country, goodbye, and God bless you.

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5: Bendigo's Monday Outlook. A shower or two. Down to 4 degrees and a top of 15. Showers Tuesday. 9 low overnight and a high of 15. And a shower or two Wednesday. Down to 11 and a top of 17 degrees for Bendigo.
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2: For the next 60 minutes, you'll hear the best of the best country music in the world. Songs that'll touch your heart and comfort your soul. I'm Rex Mitchell, and this is Shiloh Country. Later on, we'll feature the man who made his way from McDonald's TV commercials to the boardroom at Capitol Records. Today, we turn the spotlight on Billy Dean. And at the end of the show, I'll introduce you to a man who believed the impossible, and his prayer was abundantly answered. But first, this song from a guy who's probably sold more records than anybody else in country music history. And this is one of his best.

More than a decade ago, that song was number one for 2 weeks for Garth Brooks, and I wonder if he's still thanking God for his unanswered prayers. Before I knew Jesus, I couldn't pray, except when I got in trouble, and now I don't pray enough. In fact, we should all pray more. Prayer is a very powerful tool if it's mixed with faith. Now, even doctors acknowledge that fact. If you believe the Bible, this is probably no news to you, but if you don't, it may open your eyes just a little. Some time ago, Harvard Medical School professor Dr. Herbert Benson spoke to physicians at Nashville's Baptist Hospital. He described a medical study where doctors gave a vomit-inducing substance to patients experiencing queasiness and told them it would cure their problems. Their faith, however, reversed the effects of the ingested substance and proved that Jesus knew what he was talking about all along.

The man they called the voice, Vern Gosden. Yes, Jesus, hold my hand. I'm a Survivor is the theme of Reba's television show, but it's also the theme of her life. Maybe it's your theme too.

0: Another survivor from the state of Oklahoma, Reba McEntire. Glenn Campbell is a great golfer and a talented singer, but golf doesn't sound good on radio, so we'll get him to sing when Shiloh Country returns.
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0: I'm Rex Mitchell, and welcome back to Shiloh Country. This is where we play one great song after another. If the world's getting you down, here's a little down-home wisdom from Glenn Campbell that may help. You forget your own problems when you're helping someone else.
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0: In 1932, Aldous Huxley's Brave New World referred to the alarming number of divorces in America. He predicted that someday marriage licenses would be sold like dog licenses, good for a period of 12 months, with no lawsuits against changing dogs or keeping more than one animal at a time. Perhaps it's time to take Glenn Campbell's advice. At least we can make a start by trying a little kindness.
1: I remember that old rotary phone. 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Collect from some truck

doctor said, time to come on in. 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I held her hand at the side of the bed. A million questions.

0: John Anderson, how he hated taking that last call. After the break, the man who sang and acted in commercials for McDonald's, Chevrolet, and the Tennessee Department of Tourism, and many others. 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
0: I'm Rex Mitchell, and welcome back to Shiloh Country. One day, Billy Dean was just another voice on the radio. The next day, he was a star. The springboard was the 1991 Country Radio Seminar in Nashville, Tennessee. Dean was one of nine new acts vying for the attention of America's most influential radio programmers. Every year, the seminar has a New Faces show, and in 1991, Dean brought the house down when he sang this song.

William Harold Dean was born in Quincy, Florida, on April 2, 1962. From a child, he was fascinated by music and learned how to play the guitar in grade school. And by the time he was 15, he was writing his own songs. He first played professionally with his father's band and then graduated to a solo act performing in clubs and hotels along the Gulf Coast. After Billy arrived in Nashville, he formed his own band and began touring. He often opened shows for the likes of Mel Tillis, Gary Morris, Ronnie Millsap, Steve Wariner, and others. But Billy Dean is a living testimony to just how hard it is to stay on top of the steamroller they call Music Row. He's not only a talented singer and songwriter who plays guitar, piano, and fiddle, he's also acted in some of the nation's top TV commercials. Dean is a sensitive man with an ear for a good song. This one, with Susie Boggess and newcomer Jillian, is a powerful statement in itself. However, when you consider that Billy Dean is also a victim of divorce, the words here have an even deeper meaning.

Few marriages succeed. In the US alone, 6 out of every 10 first-time marriages fail within 12 months. I guess many people don't count the cost before they tie the knot. That's what Bucky Jones, Tom Shapiro, and Chris Waters were thinking about here when they penned this song. Dean heard it, liked it, and cut it on his second album project. It got to number 3, and it says as much about Billy Dean as it does about the songwriters themselves.

Today, we shone the spotlight on Billy Dean, the man they affectionately call Billy the Kid. After the break, we'll hear a very different Randy Travis. That and more when Shiloh Country returns.

0: Contact us at Twitter at Bendigo's Best, on our Facebook page at Bendigo's Best Sport, or our SMS request line 0429 Fresh with a double H.
1: From the heart of Shiloh Country, I'm Rex Mitchell. These days, you're listening to a very different Randy Travis. And he's the first to admit that there have been a few changes since he was baptized. How

Randy Travis, making the most of shallow water. Have you ever called your bank to get your current balance and were told the computers are down? We didn't have a problem when banks used ledgers, pens and ink, did we? If you bent a nib or ran out of ink, the problem could be fixed in a few minutes. Not so now. If your bank's head office is in Brussels, Belgium, find something else to do for half a day or so. Well, that's not the way it was when I was young. Sometimes it makes you want to go back home, doesn't it, Joe?

0: Joe South on his way home to a place that no longer exists, except in his mind. Prayer is a forgotten practice in this generation. And after the break, we'll hear about a man who knocked on the door of heaven and God replied. That and more when Shiloh Country returns.
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0: I'm Rex Mitchell, and welcome back to Shiloh Country.

It's midnight in Springfield, Illinois, and the city sleeps. Everyone, that is, except the pastor of a local church. He's on his knees calling out to God for revival. Last night he told his small congregation, "There will be a prayer meeting at the church tomorrow morning at sunrise for the revival of the work of God and for the conversion of sinners." His church is lethargic, it's harvest time, the weather is hot, and the city is depressed. His congregation of less than 20 souls wondered at the announcement and went home. Meanwhile, at the parsonage, he's spending the night in prayer. At first light, he has the assurance that his prayer has been answered, so he slumps on the sofa for a little rest. Presently, he awakes suddenly as the dawn sun streams through his window. Looking down at the churchyard below, he's overjoyed. The church is full, and crowds of people stretch far down the street. Country folk, who knew nothing of the appointment, hitched up their teams and drove to town to see what was happening at the church. The prayer meeting begins at sunrise and closes at 11 o'clock that evening. Souls are converted, a gracious work breaks out, and the community is greatly blessed. There was no advertising, street banners, billboards, or newsletters. No, none. For this is Springfield, Illinois, in the 1800s. A good man alone has taken hold of God. His prayer was heard, and God sent his Spirit into the community. He prayed for revival, and revival was what he got. Yes, my friend, your prayers do count. Mary, Queen of Scots, once said she feared the prayers of John Knox more than an army of 10,000 men. The world's lost souls are in desperate need of your prayers right now, so for their sake and their sake alone, take the time to pray. I'm Rex Mitchell, and this is Shiloh Country.

Walt Mills, One Day Closer Home. That's Shiloh Country for this week. Thanks for joining us. Next week, you'll hear another 60 minutes of music that'll touch your heart and comfort your soul. This week, Tim Mitchell was our engineer, with technical assistance from Travis Turk, Jim Rayland, Jim Gilmore, and Michael Stanton. Shiloh Country is a production of Shiloh Media, Inc. and is produced, in part, at the studios of Audio Productions, Nashville, Tennessee. I'm Rex Mitchell, and until we meet again in Shiloh Country, goodbye and God bless you.

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2: Bendigo's Monday Outlook. A shower or two, down to 4 degrees and a top of 15. Showers Tuesday, 9 low overnight and a high of 15. And a shower or two Wednesday, down to 11 and a top of 17 degrees for Bendigo.
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For the next 60 minutes, you'll hear the best of the best country music in the world. Songs that'll touch your heart and comfort your soul. I'm Rex Mitchell, and this is Shiloh Country. Later on, we'll feature the group that some people say have won too many awards. Today, we shine the spotlight on Alabama. And at the end of the show, you'll hear an amazing story of how a young man miraculously finds three tiny components, parts, which he lost after he borrowed his neighbor's lawnmower. But first, if you spend your life walking the city streets, it'll do your soul good to turn off the television, get off Easy Street, and ride the dirt road, just for a change.

Sawyer Brown on the Dirt Road. The simple path doesn't always appeal, but I've found that it costs much less than the high road and the rewards are often far greater. Sometimes we spend too many years of our lives striving for things that weren't worth it after all. And God's best is quite often found in the places we least expect it. Darren was a young man about to go to college, and turning to his father, he said, "Dad, I really need a car while I'm away at university." His father replied softly, "We'll see about it." Disappointed, the son said no more, and then on the day that he boarded the bus, his father handed him a New Testament and said, "Son, this book has many treasures, and I want you to search for them." Over the following months, Darren often wrote to his father, telling him that he still wanted the car. His letters continued unabated for the next 4 years. And on graduation day, he told his father how grieved he was that he never got the vehicle he requested. His father simply opened his son's New Testament to Matthew 13:44, where it said, "The kingdom of heaven is likened unto treasure hid in a field." And there, like a virgin bookmark, was a certified check with which he could have bought the car.

0: If you've lost someone dear to you, you probably wished you'd spent more time with them, right? I have, and I do. Time is so precious. In fact, it's something that can't be bought back at any price. Use it wisely, my friend, for as Elvis once said,
1: it's more important to try to surround yourself with people who can give you a little happiness, because you only pass through this life once, Jack. You don't come back for an encore.

0: Elvis Presley with some wise counsel there. Time is well spent when we call on him. Not long ago, an American farmer walked off the land every 3 minutes. Well, that's not what these two gentlemen will be doing. Montgomery Gentry are making a stand, and you'll hear about it when Shiloh Country returns.
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0: I'm Rex Mitchell, and welcome back to Shiloh Country. This is where we play one great song after another. Have you ever driven past a farm with its barns falling down and the fields overgrown with weeds and wondered why? Well, listen carefully to these next two songs and you'll have a better understanding of why this nation is no longer agriculturally self-sufficient.

U.S. government now pays farmers to leave their fields idle. Four large corporations have bought up most of the nation's seed stock, that's wheat, corn, barley, rye, oats, etc. And most of the seed they sell now is genetically engineered, or as they prefer to describe it, modified. It's even harder now to find heirloom or natural seeds for your home garden. Just read the labels at your local supermarket and you may be surprised just how little we now raise at home. Merle Haggard's song may not have been believed back in the 1980s, but his words hit us squarely in the face today.

0: Merle Haggard with a prophetic warning. If we don't sow, we don't reap those amber waves of grain. After the break, the group that country music says has won more than enough awards. Today, we shine the spotlight on Alabama.
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0: I'm Rex Mitchell and welcome back to Shiloh Country. It's hard to find words to express the talent and dedication of the legend we now call Alabama. In a period of just 17 years, they scored more than 40 number one hit records, and their songs are arguably some of the best country music ever recorded. These boys grew up with dirt under their fingernails, and their ambitions ran wild in the hot, humid, fertile fields of northeastern Alabama.

founders of the group, Randy Owen, Teddy Gentry, and Jeff Cook, were born and raised in northeastern Alabama. They're no strangers to the hard times of country living, nor the close-knit family ties that accompany rural life in the South. First cousins, Owen and Gentry, got together with distant cousin Cook in 1969. These jam sessions led to a group called Young Country. In 1972, the group was joined by friend Bennett Vartanian and renamed Wild Country. Several years and six drummers later, Wild Country welcomed a rocker from South Central Massachusetts, Mark Herndon. He would have a profound effect on the sound and destiny of the group, and Alabama's unequal velvet harmony was on its way into the history books. Even now, more than 30 years later, who can sing songs quite like this?

Alabama's extraordinary harmony was not only the product of their bloodline, it was honed at the Bowery, a waterfront nightclub at Myrtle Beach, South Carolina. For seven long, hot summers, they were the house band. They played six nights a week for tips. But from the Bowery emerged a unique, distinctive sound, anchored in precise three-part harmonies. In the beginning, Alabama was known as a country rock group, and their driving sound offended more than a few traditional country fans. However, what wasn't evident back then was that this group had real substance, and over the years, Alabama have not only mellowed, they've blossomed. Today, more than ever, their songs are full of heart and soul, and this song is no exception. For all of us, life is like a piece of string. It has a beginning and an end, and no one knows how long our piece of string will be. And in the end, it's not what's written about us here on earth that'll matter. More important will be what's written in heaven.

0: Today, we turn the spotlight on the Country Music Association's Artist of the Decade in the 1980s, Alabama. After the break, Leanne Rimes puts her heart and soul into a song that was number one on the pop chart for 10 consecutive weeks. We'll play that song and more when Shiloh Country returns.
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0: From the heart of Shiloh Country, I'm Rex Mitchell. It's hard to get to the top of the pop charts anytime, much less to stay there for 10 consecutive weeks. But that's exactly what Debbie Boone did back in 1977. And Leanne Rimes loved the song so much, she included it on her inspirational album.

Leanne Rimes, glancing through a window into glory, and she says, "You light up my life." Life is such a precious gift, and today the average life expectancy is only 70 years, or 25,550 days. Whether you're a prince, a pauper, or even a president, that's all you'll ever get. Down here, anyway. So make the most of it. That's what Diamond Rio is dreaming about here.

0: No prizes for guessing who Ronnie Millsap is singing about there. What do you do when a borrowed piece of equipment falls apart when you're using it? Well, we'll find out when Shiloh Country returns.
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0: I'm Rex Mitchell, and welcome back to Shiloh Country. It's the summer of 1972. A young man has just married, and he and his wife moved to a small farmhouse surrounded by a large field of grass. By the middle of spring, it's 2 feet high, and to keep the snakes from his house, he borrows a neighbour's lawnmower and begins mowing the perimeter fence. After an hour, the mower suddenly stops. The fuel bowl, washer, and tiny lock nut have vibrated off and are missing. Because the mower has no catcher, a 6-inch deep trail of clippings lies behind him. Without a fuel bowl, the mower could operate for several minutes, so he retraces his footsteps, groping in the grass. After 20 minutes of fruitless searching, he asks God to help him find the missing parts. And walking back to the mower, he feels led to scrape away some grass about 3 feet from where it had stopped. There is a piece of glass about the size of a quarter, barely visible above the soft earth. He digs it out, and to his astonishment, it's the entire fuel bowl. He shouts, "Praise the Lord!" But where is the tiny washer and lock nut? In less than 5 minutes, he's located, cleaned, and installed all the missing parts. Now, I know that that story is true, because I was that man. Yes, my friend, God does answer prayer. Think about it. I'm Rex Mitchell, and this is Shiloh Country.

Walt Mills thanking God for the wonder of it all. That's Shiloh Country for this week. Thanks for joining us. Next week, you'll hear another 60 minutes of music that'll touch your heart and comfort your soul. This week, Tim Mitchell was our engineer with technical assistance from Travis Turk, Jim Raylan, Jim Gilmore, and Michael Stanton. Shiloh Country is a production of Shiloh Media, Inc. and is produced in part at the Studios of Audio Productions, Nashville, Tennessee. I'm Rex Mitchell, and until we meet again in Shiloh Country,

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3: Bendigo's Monday Outlook. A shower or two, down to 4 degrees and a top of 15. Showers Tuesday, 9 low overnight and a high of 15. And a shower or two Wednesday, down to 11 and a top of 17 degrees for Bendigo.
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8: Welcome to Back to the 70s with Kevin Larkin, a tribute to the music of New Orleans.

That's a favorite song of New Orleans, Ico Ico, which was first released in 1953, a big hit for the Dixie Cups in 65, and that's New Orleans native Dr. John with his version from 1972. Hi there, it's Kevin Larkin. Welcome into this week's Back to the 70s, where in the next hour, I'll spotlight some of the music and singers of the Big Easy.

That's Paul Simon with a song about the quintessential New Orleans party, Take Me to Mardi Gras, on Back to the 70s. A visit to the Big Easy would not be complete without some jambalaya, beignets from Café du Monde, and perhaps having your cards read by a fortune teller. Here's a song about one of those things now. This is Cher with Dark Lady on Back to the 70s.

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The influence of voodoo, featured in Redbone's song The Witch Queen of New Orleans, on back to the 70s, as we spotlight music about and singers from New Orleans. Here's native Jean Knight now with her only top 40 single, but it was a big one. It was the number one soul single from 1971.

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Mardi Gras Mambo from the Meters, who didn't have a lot of commercial success, but were influential in backing up many artists like Lee Dorsey, Robert Palmer, fellow New Orleans natives Dr. John, and Alan Toussaint, who himself was a successful songwriter and was responsible for writing the breakout hit for the Pointer Sisters. Here's Yes We Can on Back to the 70s.

0: the Pointer Sisters from 1973 and what would start to be a long list of top 40 hits. Yes, we can on Back to the 70s. For coming up, we'll continue our spotlight of New Orleans music with an encore from Dr. John and a 60s flashback from the Animals.
1: 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We play the 70s, the big groups and artists, plus the disco hits. 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
2: 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Gallery.

Right Place, Wrong Time, an encore from Dr. John on Back to the 70s, as this hour we spotlight the music of New Orleans. We're up now to a song from Tom Waits, who is a native of California, but obviously likes everything that makes New Orleans special. I Wish I Were in New Orleans, on Back to the 70s.

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1: Hello out there. Peabody and Sherman here. The Wayback Machine, my incomparable invention for traveling through time, has been set for the year
0: 1964.

0: based on an old English folk song. That's The House of the Rising Sun. Eric Burton and the Animals on Back to the 70s. Kevin Larkin here with another song written by New Orleans native Alan Toussaint. Here's Three Dog Night with Play Something Sweet.
1: Well,

0: A song about the oldest profession that if you walk along the French Quarter, you're likely to see some of that. That's LaBelle with Lady Marmalade on Back to the 70s. I'm Kevin Larkin saying until next time, you keep that lava lamp lit, and I'll see you right back here with another episode of Back to the 70s. Bye-bye.
1: Why don't you make like a tree?
2: There you go, son. Now get out of here. You're bothering.
1: Get out of here.
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1: Bendigo's Monday Outlook. A shower or two. Down to 4 degrees and a top of 15. Showers Tuesday. 9 low overnight and a high of 15. And a shower or two Wednesday, down to 11 and a top of 17 degrees for Bendigo.
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6: And of course, that's 70s music. It's back to the 70s with Kevin Larkin. The memories. The music. It's back to the 70s with Kevin Larkin. And now, back to the 70s with Kevin Larkin.

That's David Bowie to get us underway with Young Americans, and the saxophone in that song provided by jazz great David Sanborn. Hi there, welcome into this week's Back to the 70s. Kevin Larkin here, and in the next hour, we'll spotlight some of the great saxophone songs of the 1970s, like this 1978 number one R&B from Earth,

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That's Bob Seger's song about a rock star's life on the road. Turn the page on Back to the 70s, where this week we're spotlighting the saxophone's contribution to 70s music. And here's a personal favorite from Van Morrison. Well, that's a

That's the group Odyssey with their debut single from 1977, Native New Yorker. It made it all the way to number 21 on the Billboard Hot 100, but it would be the only top 40 single the group would have. And coming up later this hour, I've got a saxophone single off the album that spent more time on the Billboard album chart than any other album in history. Google that if you wish. I'll reveal the answer later this hour. Here's Al Stewart.

0: The saxophone in that song played by Phil McKenzie, who has been voted as one of the best saxophone players of all time. That's Al Stewart with Year of the Cat on Back to the 70s, where coming up, I've got this week's TV tune.
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1: 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Lift.

featuring a lengthy saxophone solo from Tom Scott. That is Carole King on Back to the 70s with Jazz Band. Earlier this hour, I mentioned I'd have a song from the album that spent more time on the Billboard Top 200 album chart than any other album in history. Dark Side of the Moon from Pink Floyd spent 962 weeks on the Billboard Hot 200 album chart, and coming in at just under 8 minutes, this is the longest cut on the LP. Here's Us and Them.

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2: And then they-

From 1979, those are the Crusaders, featuring the vocals of Randy Crawford on Streetlight. A few months after the Crusaders released their version, Herb Alpert released a cover on his album Rise. This hour on Back to the 70s, we're featuring the saxophone in 70s music, which brings us to Jerry Rafferty and the biggest top 40 hit of his career, making it to number 2 in the U.S. and number 3 in his native U.K. Here's Baker Street.

0: Hey, thanks so much for logging on and tuning in. I hope you enjoyed this week's spotlight of saxophone in 70s music. I'm Kevin Larkin, saying until next time, you keep that lava lamp lit, and I'll see you right back here with another episode of Back to the 70s. Bye-bye.
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2: 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You're bothering.
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5: Bendigo's Monday Outlook. A shower or two, down to 4 degrees and a top of 15. Showers Tuesday, 9 low overnight and a high of 15. And a shower or two Wednesday, down to 11 and a top of 17 degrees for Bendigo.
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12: And of course, that's 70s music. It's Back to the 70s with Kevin Larkin. The memories. The music. It's Back to the 70s with Kevin Larkin. And now, Back to the 70s with Kevin Larkin.

the family singing group from Dania Beach, Florida, that keeps it all in the family. Cornelius Brothers and Sister Rose and Treat Her Like a Lady on Back to the 70s. Hi there, it's your host, Kevin Larkin. Welcome into the show where we're featuring songs this week that mention my favorite subject, money. It's the Steve Miller Band to get us started with a number one from 76.

A big country crossover hit for Kenny Rogers. She Believes in Me topped the country and the adult contemporary charts in both the U.S. and Canada, and was a top 10 pop hit, too. Hey, coming up, we'll check off another one of our money songs. We'll get to that right after Paul Simon. Smile, it's Kodachrome.

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might recall Meryl Streep singing that song in the movie Mamma Mia. That's ABBA with Money, Money, Money, going back to the 70s. More still to come, it's this week's TV tune from a TV show you might not remember. We'll get to that shortly. Right now, here's Al Stewart.

A big hit in early 1970 for Norman Greenbaum, making it to number one on many countries' top 40 charts. But Spirit in the Sky would be the first and last time we ever heard from Norman. Randy Newman now, It's Money That I Love.

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2: Here comes-

Say Goodbye to Hollywood was originally released as the B-side of a single that went nowhere. It didn't take record execs and Billy Joel to realize that the B-side actually was the hit. Re-released as an A-side about a month later, sure enough, the song made it into the top 40. It's Back to the 70s with Kevin Larkin, checking off another one of our money songs. Here is the first top 10 single in the U.S. for Pink Floyd.

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Back in 1978, I was a nightclub DJ, and that was one of the biggest requests I'd have. Boogie Oogie Oogie from A Taste of Honey on Back to the 70s. Coming up, I've got that TV tune I told you about from a show that you might not remember. It starred a big 70s movie star before he grew his mustache. After King Harvest.

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0: August. A Quinn Martin production. Starring Burt Reynolds. Also starring Norman Fell, Richard Anderson, Ned Romero, Ina Hartman, with guest stars Sal Mineo, Tom Troop, and special guest star Fernando Lamas as Tony Storm. Tonight's episode, The Worst Crime.
1: That's the theme from Dan August, which, despite its star-studded cast, including a clean-shaven Burt Reynolds, only lasted one season on ABC from 1970 to 1971. For the love of money, here are the OJs now on Back to the 70s.

0: I'm Kevin Larkin saying until next time, you keep that lava lamp lit, and I'll see you right back here with another episode of Back to the 70s. Bye-bye.
1: Why don't you make like a tree?
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1: Bendigo's Monday Outlook. A shower or two. Down to 4 degrees and a top of 15. Showers Tuesday. 9 low overnight and a high of 15. And a shower or two Wednesday. Down to 11 and a top of 17 degrees for Bendigo.
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There we go, 1959 is the year. The artist is Dolly Parton. That was Puppy Love, and the very first single that was released, although it wasn't an album release, by the legendary singer. Since then, of course, she has had hit after hit after hit. She has sold over 100 million records. She has had a whole host of number ones. Not only she had number ones by herself, but also, of course, other artists as well. And she's also, well, she's won 11 Grammy Awards, 3 Emmys, 6 Golden Globes, and also a Tony Award as well. And she has been nominated for 2 Academy Awards as well. She's had numerous number one singles in the Billboard Country Chart, the American Billboard Charts, and, of course, worldwide as well. Welcome along. This is the first and last radio show. My name is Gary. Thank you for joining us here today. So, Dolly Parton then. That was her first single to be released in 1959. The last single that she has released was in 2025 by herself. This particular single was actually written as a tribute to her late husband, Carl Dean, who had died in March of 2025. Released in 2025, this is Dolly Parton, and If You Hadn't Been There.

0: There we go, Dolly Parton then, and the single that was released as a tribute to her late husband, Carl Dean, who died in March of 2025. That song reflects on the impact that Carl Dean had on Dolly Parton's life and career, expressing gratitude for his support and love throughout their marriage. They were, in fact, married for nearly 60 years, which is absolutely brilliant. Carl Dean actually did choose to remain out of the public eye throughout Dolly Parton's career. And, of course, she's still performing as well, doing a Las Vegas residency, of course, in 2026. And, led a very private life away from the spotlight, of course, of Dolly Parton. Absolutely brilliant tune, it's got to be said. And the last one technically to be released by Dolly Parton as a solo artist.
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0: So a bit of Dolly Parton then in the show to start with. And we have still got some great number ones from the Billboard charts and also the UK charts as well. Another kind of country singer as well also coming up for you on today's show. But before all of that, a gentleman that was born, David Jones, on the 8th of January 1947. This particular artist died in January of 2016. He was, of course, a singer, songwriter, and also an actor as well. And he is regarded as one of the most influential musicians of the 20th century. Receiving particular acclaim for his work throughout the 1970s, his career was marked by reinvention and visual presentation, and his music and stagecraft have had a significant impact on popular music. But the life of David Bowie started as a musician, believe it or not, right the way back in 1962. Yep. Certainly was 1962, and the song that he first released wasn't as David Bowie. No, it wasn't. It was actually named David Jones and the King Bees. It was released in 1964, and this is the song. It's called Liza Jane.

There we go, David Bowie then, and the very first single to be released by David Bowie, credited as Davy Jones and the King Bees. It was released in 1964 when David Bowie was just 17 years old. Despite promoting the single on TV shows in the UK and receiving good radio coverage back in the mid-1960s, the single sold poorly and the band was subsequently dropped from their record label, which I can't remember who it was, if I'm honest with you. But, of course, David Bowie would go on to release some fantastic tunes throughout the 1970s. Of course, who cannot forget Changes, Starman, of course, as well. Sorrow, Rebel, Rebel, and, of course, Golden Years fame. Oh, there's just so many. Heroes as well is one of my favourites, of course. But in the 1960s, he would also release I Pity the Fool, You've Got a Habit of Leaving, known as Davy Jones and the Lower Third, and Can't Help Thinking About Me. There was also I Dig Everything, Rubber Band, and The Laughing Gnome as well. None of them charted. But in 1969, his last release in the 1960s, Space Oddity, came around. It was first released in July 1969. I wonder why, July 1969. And it was the opening track to his second studio album, which was called David Bowie. There we go. It was rushed to capitalize on the Apollo 11 moon landing, and it was very much critically praised at the time and used for many moon-style TV shows back in the late 1960s. It was his first and only chart hit for 3 years. Reissues, of course, as well throughout the late 1960s and also 70s as well. But, of course, David Bowie will be back in the 1970s as Ziggy Stardust. But this is the last song to be released by him in the 1960s. As I said, in 1969, around about the time of the Apollo moon landings, this is David Bowie, Space Oddity.

0: You know what, I'm going to be absolutely honest with you. In my early music career, shall we say, wasn't a great fan of David Bowie. Then, one of my radio friends introduced me to David Bowie and said, look, you need to listen to his 1970s stuff. And boy, I'm glad I did. Absolutely fantastic and mesmerising as well. That was David Bowie, his last single to be released in the 1960s, Space Oddity, in 1969. David Bowie then, over his career, has won 6 Grammy Awards, 4 Brit Awards, including Best British Male Artist twice, and Outstanding Contribution to Music as well in 1996. He did actually turn down a knighthood in 2003, stating, I would never have any intention of accepting anything like that. I seriously don't know what it's for. It's not what I spent my life working for. There we go. Another artist that has sold over 100 million records. He is also on the Rolling Stones' greatest albums of all time recent list. Also, many, many albums in that particular list of the top 500 albums as well. He is an absolute legend. Not only a musician, but also a great actor as well. Labyrinth. Watch out for that one. And also The Man Who Fell to Earth as well. Another great film starring the legend himself.
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0: So earlier on today then, we played for you the first and last single to be released by the legend that is Dolly Parton. Well, another country music star. As such, just a little bit of country, a little bit of pop, has to be said, is one Destiny Hope Cyrus, who was born on November the 23rd, 1992. An influential figure in popular music. Of course, she is known as Miley Cyrus. She, of course, has had many, many hits released since 2007, not only as Miley Cyrus, but also as Hannah Montana. But we are going to play for you the first one that she released as Miley Cyrus by herself. She did release in 2007 Ready, Set, Don't Go with her dad, Billy Ray Cyrus, which reached number 37 on the Billboard Hot 100. But the first single she released as a solo artist, as Miley Cyrus, was this one from the album Meet Miley Cyrus. This is See You Again.

Miley Cyrus then, and her very first single that she released as Miley Cyrus, that was See You Again. Of course, whilst performing as Miley Cyrus, she also was in the Disney Channel TV show Hannah Montana, which ran from 2006 to 2011. She starred, of course, alongside her dad, Billy Ray Cyrus, as well. She has won two Grammy Awards in 2025. Four flowers, including Record of the Year as well. She's also sold millions of albums and, of course, singles as well. And she is, of course, member Billboard number one, Wrecking Ball as well, which, well, remember the video for that one as well. But in 2006, as I said, she did play Hannah Montana. And in 2026, they celebrated 20 years since the very first episode of Hannah Montana with a very special concert. On that concert, there was this, including Record of the Year as well. She's also sold millions of albums and, of course, singles as well. And she is, of course, member Billboard number one, Wrecking Ball as well, which, well, remember the video for that one as well. But in 2006, as I said, she did play Hannah Montana. And in 2020,

2 was released in 2026, March of 2026, in fact. And that particular single features on the Hannah Montana 20th anniversary special. Well, I think it's fitting that we should play it for you. This is the last song to be released to date by Miley Cyrus. This is Younger You.

0: There we go, Miley Cyrus then, and Younger You, released in March of 2026 from the 20th anniversary Hannah Montana special album. She is a massive, massive star. She is the original teen queen as well. That was, of course, Miley Cyrus.
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0: So, what was the last number one in America in 2002? Well, have a little guess, okay, at or wherever you're listening to the show. Okay, we'll tell you, play it for you as well in just a moment. But the first number one single on the Billboard Hot 100 in 2002 was also the last number one single in 2001. Taken from the soundtrack to the 2002 film 8 Mile, which also starred American rapper Eminem, which is a great film, by the way. Here is Eminem with Lose Yourself.
3: Look, if you had one shot, one opportunity to seize everything you ever wanted, one moment, you captured

So American hip-hop duo Outkast there, and the last number one hit in America in 2002. That was, of course, Hey Ya. For that, you heard from Eminem from the film 8 Mile, and it was the number one single, the first number one single in 2002. Check out 8 Mile, by the way. It is a great film. So did you get Outkast right, by the way? Well done if you did. If you didn't, never mind. We'll have another guess, though, at the UK number one, but this time in 2001. What was the last number one hit in the UK in 2001? Technically at Christmas time, although it's not nothing to do with Christmas, to be honest with you. But that to find out what it is in just a moment. Before that, though, we are going to play for you the first number one single of 2001. Here is Rui Da Silva featuring Cassandra, and this is Touch Me.

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So, the last number one single then in the UK. Did you get it right? Robbie Williams, Nicole Kidman there, and their version of Something Stupid. So, unfortunately, then, we have come to the end of today's first and last radio show. Thank you very much for tuning in today. We are going to play for you the first and last singles from an album released in 1981. The last single from this particular album is called Down by the Sea. It also features the song Down Under. We're going to play for you the first song from the album Business as Usual by Men at Work. And this is Who Can It Be Now? Thanks for listening. Catch you later.

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1: Bendigo's Monday Outlook. A shower or two. Down to 4 degrees and a top of 15. Showers Tuesday. 9 low overnight and a high of 15. And a shower or two Wednesday. Down to 11 and a top of 17 degrees for Bendigo.
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There we go, the first and last radio show. My name is Gary. That was the debut single for A-ha. That was the original version of Take On Me. Now, of course, most people will know the iconic pencil sketch video that actually came out in 1985. But the original 1984 release was totally different, more raw, more new wave, and believe it or not very successful. Apart from Norway, where it reached number 3 on their charts. But that early edition sparked the revival in 85, and as they say, the rest is history. So that was their debut single, and of course, in the 80s and the 90s, they would release things like The Sun Always Shines on TV, what a great tune, Hunting High and Low, Stay on These Roads, Crying in the Rain, and Cry Wolf as well. And of course, they had the Bond theme from 1987, The Living Daylights. But forward all the way through to 2022, their last single to date to be released, and it was taken from their last album to be released as well, which is called True North. This particular single is called You Have What It Takes.

0: There we go, the last single then to be released as of the time of this recording. That was Aha, and You Have What It Takes. It's very reflective, heartfelt, full of warmth and quiet optimism, a far cry from the high energy of the mid-1980s. And that's the beauty of it. It shows the band's journey from youthful urgency to seasoned wisdom. There we go. Over the course then of Aha's career, they have had a number of awards, not major awards as such. They have had 8 MTV Video Music Award wins. 6 of those were for Take On Me and 2 for The Sun Always Shines on TV as well. He's been nominated for various other awards but never actually won any of those, including a Grammy in 1986. So there we go. Absolutely fantastic. And they were appointed Knights of the First Class of the Royal Norwegian Order of St. Olav for their contribution to Norwegian music in 2012. And they certainly have put Norway on the map of music on a global.
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0: Yes, this is the First and Last Radio Show. And in 2007, Adele released her debut single. Hometown Glory arrived in 2007, written when she was just 16. It wasn't a chart topper at first, but it was a statement, a raw emotional love letter to her home in West Norwood, and a preview of the emotional depth she'd become famous for. This was the moment the world first heard that unmistakable voice, smoky, soulful and wise before her years. And here is that debut single. This is Hometown Glory.

0: There we go, the debut single then from Adele, released in 2007, believe it or not, that was Hometown Glory. After that became the album 19, and then Adele suddenly wasn't just a promising newcomer, she was a force. The next single, Chasing Pavements, puts her on the global map, earning her Grammy attention and setting the stage for what would come next. That would be 21 in 2011, and it became one of the best-selling albums of the century. Heartbreak never sounded so powerful, with tracks like Rolling in the Deep, Set Fire to the Rain, and Someone Like You turned Adele into a household name. There would be more, of course, after that as well. In 2015, she would return with 25, and the world basically stopped. Hello became a phenomenon, a moment, and also a masterpiece as well. That album shattered sales records, won armful of awards, and proved that Adele wasn't just a star, she was a once-in-a-generation voice. Easy On Me came in 2021, and the album 30 as well, and her last single to be released is this one, back also in 2022. This is Adele, and I Drink Wine.
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There we go, Adele then, and the last single to be released by her in 2022, that was I Drink Wine. So far then, she's had 16 Grammy Award wins, 12 Brit Awards, an Academy Award as well for Skyfall, and also an Emmy Award, and a Golden Globe Award as well. Bad, eh? What will be next? Well, she's kind of laying low, kind of like gone, shall we say, but we all know, or we all hope, anyway, that Adele will be back very, very soon with another album. And like I said a moment ago as well, certainly when it does come out, the world will certainly stop and listen. So then, in just a moment here on the First and Last Radio Show, we are going to go to 1995 and the Billboard Hot 100. What would be the first and last songs to reach number one in that particular country? Well, you'll find out a little bit later on. But before that, let's stay on this side of the Atlantic and let's go back to 1970. So what was the last number one in the UK in 1970? Do you know? Do you think you know? Well, it spent 6 weeks at the top of the charts from November 1970 all the way through to the beginning of 1971. Find out what that song is in just a moment. One song it wasn't was Love Grows Where Rosemary Goes by Edison Lighthouse. How do I know that? Because it was the first one. And here it is.

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1: We understand it's not just another song on the radio. It's your favourite, the song you love. And that's why you choose the music from the 70s, 80s and 90s right here. 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

There we go, Dave Edmunds then, and I hear you knocking. The last number one single in the UK in 1970. There were some fantastic tunes as well in 1970 in the UK that made it to number one. Bridge Over Troubled Water, one of my favourite tunes of all time, and also Voodoo Child as well. Yeah, that also made it to number one in 1970, amongst others. You also heard as well from Edison Lighthouse and Love Grows. That was the first number one hit in the UK. So, in 1970. So, let's fast forward even to 1995. What will be the last number one single in America on the Billboard Hot 100 for this particular year? Well, have a guess. You never know. You might be right. But before we play that one, let's go.

back to January of 1995 and the very first number one single on the Billboard Hot 100. It is by Boyz II Men, who had a fantastic mid-1990s, well, in fact, a great 1990s, actually, in this Be Honest With You, with some fantastic tunes. But this was one of their number one hits, as I mentioned. This is On Bended Knee.

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we go, One Sweet Day then, and Mariah Carey with Boys to Men, the last number one hit in 1995, and the first one of 1996 as well. Right then, here on the first and last radio show, we are going to look back at a classic album in just a moment. But before that, we are going to go back to the 1960s. Well, the Shirelles, basically, and their first and last number one hits in the very early 1960s. Their first single, I Met Him on a Sunday, Ronda Ronda, was released in 1958. It became a regional hit and put the girls on the map. In 1960, they released Tonight's the Night, and suddenly the world took notice. But the real breakthrough arrived in 1961 with Will You Love Me Tomorrow. It became their first number one hit and the first number one hit in America by an African-American girl group as well.

0: There we go, Shirelles and Soulja Boy here on the first and last radio show, their last number one hit in America on the Billboard Hot 100. Right then, we are going to play for you now a classic album, not the whole thing of course, the first and last singles on that particular album. The album in question is the second solo studio album by American recording artist Lionel Richie. It was released in 1984 and it was called Can't Slow Down. There were five singles released from the album, all of which hit the top 10 on the Billboard Hot 100, including two number ones, All Night Long and Hello. The last single is Hello. We're going to play that for you in just a moment. The first single is Can't Slow Down.
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1: Bendigo's Monday Outlook. A shower or two, down to 4 degrees and a top of 15. Showers Tuesday, 9 low overnight and a high of 15. And a shower or two Wednesday, down to 11 and a top of 17 degrees for Bendigo.
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very first single to be released by English rock band Pink Floyd. That was Arnold Lane. It was released in March of 1967, and it's about a man with a strange hobby of stealing women's underwear from washing lines. Apparently, it was actually based on a real person as well. So, this is the first and last radio show. My name is Gary. Thank you for joining us here today, where we basically play the first songs and the last songs from artists, decades, musicians, number ones. You'll get the gist as we go along. So that was the first song released in the 1960s by Pink Floyd. Of course, they would go on to have many, many, many more in the 1960s and beyond. The last song which they released in the 1960s was actually a single only released in France, Japan, and also New Zealand as well. It was taken from the soundtrack to the film More, which read up about on the internet. I'm not going to tell you what it's all about, but this was featured on that particular soundtrack and apparently has never been played live by Pink Floyd in any format at all. Anyway, this is Pink Floyd, and this is the last song released in the 1960s. This is the Nile Song.

Pink Floyd then, and the last single released by them in the 1960s. That was, of course, the absolutely brilliant The Nile Song. It was taken from the soundtrack album to the film More. And, of course, Pink Floyd, one of the biggest bands of all time. Formed in 1965, they've had a string of hits. Late 1960s, the 1970s, and also the 1980s, of course, as well. 15 studio albums, 3 EPs, 7 live albums, 12 compilation albums, 7 box sets, believe it or not. And, you know, you think with all that years and popularity, etc., etc., only released 27 singles. Of course, they have got some of the classic albums of all time. Well, you know, The Dark Side of the Moon, released in 1973. Wish You Were Here in 1975. The Wall, of course, in 1979. Ugh, and The Division Bell as well, in 1994. Brilliant, brilliant albums, got to be said. And they have sold nearly 300 million records, basically, at the time of this recording. Simply brilliant. You are listening to the first and last radio show. My name is Gary. Thank you very much for joining us here today. Now then, one of the greatest entertainers of the 20th century is, of course, Michael Jackson. He is an absolute legend in the world of music. He was born in 1958, tragically passed away in 2009, dubbed the King of Pop. He is widely regarded as one of the most significant figures of the 20th century. Over a four-decade career, his musical achievements broke racial barriers and made him a dominant figure worldwide, all through his songs, concerts, and also fashion as well. Not only that, but also some street dance moves as well, such as the moonwalk, the robots, and also the anti-gravity lean. Have you ever tried that? No, nor have I. He, of course, rose to solo stardom with the album in 1979, Off the Wall, and then, of course, Thriller, released in 1982. One of the best-selling albums in history, of course, featuring the songs Thriller, Beat It, Billie Jean, The Girl Is Mine, PYT as well. We are going to play for you two songs that, to be honest with you, you don't hear very often on the radio. Well, at least one of them anyway. The last song on the album was released in 1982, and it was called The Lady in My Life. We are going to play that for you in just a moment. But the first song on that particular album was actually released in May of 1983. Here is Michael Jackson and Wannabe Starting Something.

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Very much different to some of the other singles released on the album Thriller. That was Michael Jackson there. And the last single on the album Thriller, that was The Lady in My Life. That was only one of two songs that wasn't actually released as a single. The other one was Baby Be Mine, or initially released as a single, I should say. It is actually the only single on the album that has never been released as a single. And of course, you also heard the first single from that particular album, that was Wannabe Starting Something, released in 1983, of course, after the album was released. If you've never listened to Thriller, I would. It is brilliant. The Girl Is Mine with Paul McCartney, Thriller, of course, Beat It, Billie Jean, Human Nature, PYT, Pretty Young Thing. Absolutely brilliant, brilliant tunes. And of course, Wannabe Starting Something as well was also a number one hit in many countries also. So there we go. He is, of course, as I said, the king of pop, one of the legends of the music industry, and also very, very sadly missed. And I cannot believe it's been nearly 30 years since Michael Jackson passed away. So this is the first and last radio show, and it's time to move things around. We are going to give you the chance at home, an opportunity to have a guess at the song that we are going to play after the next song, okay? So we are going to ask you for the very first single to be to get to number one, I should say, in America in 1993. What was the song? Okay, I'll give you a clue. It was a big song, and it was a number one hit in many other countries as well. Okay, there's your clue. But what was the last number one hit in America in 1993? Well, it was also a number one hit as well in 1994, and it was the artist's eighth number one single on the Billboard Hot 100. Although the song was originally offered to this artist, she turned it down and gave it to Gloria Estefan, but then changed her mind after some persuasion by executives. So they changed some of the lyrics to fit this particular artist's personality, shall we say. It was released, and as they say, the rest is history. The last number one hit in America in 1993 was Mariah Carey and Hero. But what was the first?

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1: We understand it's not just another song on the radio. 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

Of course, taken from the film Bodyguard that was released in 1992. That was Whitney Houston and her version of I Will Always Love You. Of course, originally released by Dolly Parton as well. It was the last number one in 1992, and it spent another, well, many weeks at number one in America throughout January and February. 9 weeks at the top of the charts in January and February of 1993 as well. It is one of the biggest singles of all time. And, well, yeah, it was number one basically everywhere, and I think people got fed up with it. But you don't hear it that often nowadays on the radio, if I'm honest with you. I haven't heard it in a long, long time until just then, so I really do hope you enjoyed it here on the First and Last Radio Show. So then, we are going to travel from America and go all the way over to the UK. Now then, since the UK singles chart was first formed in the 1950s, there has been, believe it or not, not many singles getting to number one that have no lyrics. There have been nearly 1,500 number one singles, of which instrumental tracks have only topped the charts on 30 occasions in the UK for a total of 96 weeks. The Shadows have had the most instrumental number ones, with five between 1960 and 1963. The last one to get to number one was, believe it or not, back in 2013, Martin Garrix and Animals. We're going to play that for you in just a moment. But the first was back in 1953. It spent also 1 week at the top of the UK charts, and it is by the Italian British conductor, composer and light orchestra entertainer Montalbani. And the song is the song from Moulin Rouge.

0: There we go. That's what we love to play here on the First and Last radio show. So the last UK number one instrumental hit released back in 2013. That was Dutch DJ and record producer Martin Garrix. And you also heard the very first one as well. Believe it or not, never heard that before. Montovani and the song or the theme from Moulin Rouge, released back in 1953 in the UK.
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0: So Coldplay then are a British rock band formed in London in 1997. Chris Martin, Johnny Buckland, Guy Berryman and Will Champion. They are known for their live performances and absolutely brilliant. I was lucky enough to see them in 2025 at Wembley Stadium. They were absolutely brilliant. And we are going to play for you the last single released by them in the noughties in 2009 from Viva La Vida, or Def and All His Friends. We are going to play Strawberry Swing. But the first song to be released in the noughties was this one. It was from the album Parachutes, and it is the brilliant Shiver.

0: Simply brilliant. Coldplay there. And the last single to be released in the noughties by them, Strawberry Swing. Right, we've come to the end of the show, and we are going to leave you by going back to the 1960s. Oh, yes. And a particular band that were massive in the 1960s. Their last song that they released, and we're going to play for you in just a moment, was called Breakaway. Between that one and in 1969, they had other hits called Do It Again, Friends, Darling, Wild Honey, Then I Kissed Her, Heroes and Villains, Barbara Ann, California Girls, The Man with All the Toys, and also Dance, Dance, Dance, plus also Fun, Fun, Fun, and I Get Around. The biggest hits, of course, were Surfing USA, but the very first hit in 1961 was called Surfing. Here are the Beach Boys. Catch you later.
1: Surfing is the only life, the only way for me now. Surf, surf, surf.

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1: Bendigo's Monday Outlook. A shower or two. Down to 4 degrees and a top of 15. Showers Tuesday. 9 low overnight and a high of 15. And a shower or two Wednesday. Down to 11 and a top of 17 degrees for Bendigo.
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6: And of course, that's 70s music. It's Back to the 70s with Kevin Larkin. The memories. The music. It's Back to the 70s with Kevin Larkin. And now, Back to the 70s with Kevin Larkin.

Santana on Back to the 70s with the Tower of Power horn section on Everybody's Everything. Hi, it's Kevin Larkin. Welcome into this week's show, where we're devoting the entire program to song lyrics that don't contain the title of a song. We'll keep that theme going with a memory from John Denver now. Here's Annie's song on Back to the 70s. You feel

That's Mississippi singer-songwriter Steve Forber toned back to the 70s with one of my personal favorites from the One Hit Wonder file. That's Romeo's Tune. This week on Back to the 70s, the entire show is devoted to song titles that are not contained in the song lyrics. Let me take you back to 1976 now and a song off of Billy Joel's Turnstile album. Here's Miami 2017.

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In the spotlight this week are songs where the lyrics don't include the song title. And from 1973, that's Led Zeppelin with Dire Maker. Also from 1973 is this song from Bruce Springsteen. Here's Does This Bus Stop at 82nd Street on Back to the

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0: The first big solo single from Rod Stewart from 1971, that's Maggie May on Back to the 70s. The song is actually the B-side of the 45. The A-side is Reason to Believe. And keeping with our theme this week, while Maggie is mentioned in the lyrics, Maggie May is not.
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0: the greatest hits and forgotten oldies. It's Back to the 70s with the soulful LTD and Love Ballad. For this week on the show, we're featuring songs where the lyrics don't include the song title. We're up to the title track of Supertramp's 1979 album, Breakfast in America. Here's Supertramp lead vocalist and the co-writer of the album, Roger Hodgson, who talks about the inspiration behind the LP.
1: Well, I know I've worked really hard to get the combination of songs that would really fit together. And I think at that time, having recorded some albums that were pretty intense and more conceptual, like Crime of the Century and even The Quietest Moments, I just really felt, especially as I was living in California at that time, to really make a more sunny album. And obviously, we had the hits. I mean, there were four hits of that album. But more than that, the whole feeling of the album, it was such a warm, sunny album that made people feel good. Take a-

A song written by Bob Dylan and recorded by the Byrds from 1967. That's My Back Pages on Back to the 70s. Here's Loggins and Messina. People

Loggins and Messina on Back to the 70s with Danny's Song. Kenny Loggins wrote that song for his brother Danny on the birth of a son. A couple of years after Loggins and Messina recorded the song in 1971, it was also a big hit for Anne Murray. This week on Back to the 70s, we're spotlighting songs where the title is not in the lyrics. And here's The Who with Bubba O'Reilly.

0: That's one of the very first songs I ever played on the radio. A big number one adult contemporary hit for Barry Manilow in 1976. That's Weekend in New England. And that is just about going to wrap up this week's show. Thank you so much for listening. I'm Kevin Larkin, saying until next time, you keep that lava lamp lit, and I'll see you right back here with another episode of Back to the 70s. Bye-bye.
1: Why don't you make like a tree?
2: 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Now get out of here. You're bothering.
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5: Bendigo's Monday Outlook. A shower or two, down to 4 degrees and a top of 15. Showers Tuesday, 9 low overnight and a high of 15. And a shower or two Wednesday, down to 11 and a top of 17 degrees for Bendigo.
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Bendigo's Fresh, playing your 70s, 80s and 90s requests with Robert Palmer. He had a dream about a song. Then he wanted to record the song with Chaka Khan. 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He had another dream. He thought, you know what? I'm going to do it by myself. And he did. And I'm glad that he did. It's a great song. 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
5: Bendigo's Monday outlook. A shower or two, down to 4 degrees and a top of 15. Showers Tuesday, 9 low overnight and a high of 15. And a shower or two Wednesday, down to 11 and a top of 17 degrees for Bendigo.
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1: 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And the Bee Gees were formed in 1958, featuring Barry, Robin and Maurice Gibb, originally born on the Isle of Man, and they moved to Manchester and started their first ever band known as the Rattlesnakes. 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
1: $40 million goal for the Victorian economy is Eddie Summerfield.
2: The Australian Hotels Association predicts 2.5 million of Victoria's 7.1 million population will toast the Socceroos at venues across the state. They'll hit bars, live sites and private gatherings to cheer on Australia. More than 500 pubs and sports bars airing the World Cup, with venues preparing for bumper crowds and extended trading hours. It's estimated they'll down more than 3.3 million pints across the tournament. A six-week soccer party set to generate an estimated $43 million to the state's economy. Eddie Summerfield, Melbourne.
1: Police are probing the cause of a house fire at St Albans. Five people fled the burning home on Atheldene Drive around 7:30 last night. Investigators set to scour the property this morning. Residents in Melbourne's west say they are living in fear, but locals suspecting youth gangs are using an Airbnb as a base to commit crimes. Teens have been seen hiding and scaling fences around the Manor Lakes property since it was listed on the holiday rental site last month. Neighbour Ted Jarl has told Nine families on the street are scared to go outside.
3: Multiple times police had to come and they dragged the offenders out and they were hiding still in our neighbours' places. So it was quite fearful. The night was quite a nightmare.
1: In New South Wales, the state government's not ruling out a shark cull after a woman was critically injured in an attack in Sydney's east. Dusty Fitzpatrick reports.
4: A 35-year-old woman was bitten by a shark while swimming between the flags at Coogee Beach. She's in a critical but stable condition in hospital after the attack. A ban on shark-spotting drones at the beach, which is in place due to airline flight paths, has been temporarily lifted. Surf Life Saving New South Wales believes the ban should be permanently scrapped to improve swimmer safety. Agriculture Minister Tara Moriarty says she isn't ruling out a shark cull, declaring nothing is off the table to manage the ocean predators. Dusty Fitzpatrick, Sydney.
1: Design and engineering experts have been selected to create a business case for the redevelopment of the MCG. The project will assess the Shane Warne stand, will provide planning processes, construction timelines and how a new stand could be built. There's speculation the cost of redeveloping the ground could blow out to as much as $3 billion. In finance, our dollar, 70.44 US.
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1: St Kilda has bounced back from last week's last-minute loss to Sydney with an 8-point win over the Giants. Liam Ryan starring, kicking 6 goals. While Cooper Sharman, who kicked 4, has told 3AW Football the Saints are optimistic for the rest of the season, with the club not having to leave Victoria again this year.
6: I mean, it's been really promising. We pushed some sides to the final minute, I suppose, in Freo, Brisbane, Sydney, away from home. So we've got a long stretch, all our games in Victoria for the back half of the year. So we're really excited on what we can do for this next 8 games, I think it might be, 8 or 9 games.
1: Well, as the Socceroos ride high after the 2-0 win over Turkey, attention's now shifting to the US on Saturday morning. This morning, Netherlands and Japan are locked at 0 all at half-time. Earlier, Germany thumped Curaçao 7-1. Lewis Hamilton has won his first Formula One Grand Prix in 686 days, winning in Barcelona. It is his first win for Ferrari. Aussie Oscar Piastri finished 5th. And that's the latest news and sport.
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8: Good morning, Cross Central Victoria. Well, today we are in for a bit of a cloudy day. Should be around 15 degrees by this afternoon with a tiny chance of a shower, only up to 1 mil of rain. As we look across the days ahead, we have tomorrow getting to a low of 10 overnight, so rather warm, and up to 17 degrees, up to 4 mils of rain. Wednesday, a shower or two, up to 3 mils, a low of 11 and a high of 19. And Thursday, showers, a low of 11, high of 15, and with a bit of real rain, between 8 and 20 mils.
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8: It's a bit cold this morning, isn't it? Well, here in Bendigo, we're sitting on 5 degrees, although it feels like 1.8 degrees. I don't know how they come up with that feels like, but it's certainly with a bit of stillness. I'm not too sure. We are looking at 5 degrees in Bendigo on the way to 15. Kite and Castlemaine, Maryborough closer to 3, with Heathcote and Rochester on 4. Coming up, the very fun song from Rick James, Super Freak, and a forgotten memory from Haircut 100. 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

You may have forgotten some songs. We haven't. Bringing back your memories. We have the music. We play the songs you'll remember from the 70s, 80s, and 90s. 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Fresh Bendigo.

0: Betty Goes Fresh, playing the songs that you remember. It's 24 past 7 at the moment. We're currently sitting on 5 degrees in Bendigo, on the way to 15 today.
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0: Community and Local Fresh Update. With council roadworks being taken up in every direction of the Shire and loads of stages and promises to fulfil, ratepayers in Bendigo could soon be on the hook for as much as $7.3 million in borrowed money to fund a mammoth building program in the Greater Bendigo region next year. That could help cover $6.7 million on buildings, like the Bendigo Art Gallery redevelopment, as well as $600,000 for projects like Huntley's intersection of the Midland Highway and Waratah Road. Bendigo's council is bracing for one of its largest building projects, with $97.1 million to be funded into capital works during the 2026-27 program, including the $44 million on renewed infrastructure, people, use of every day, and new draft budget papers showing. Yet the spend could also trigger $7.3 million in new borrowings in 1 year alone, with total borrowings expected to double from $10 million to $26.5 million in 2028-29. Let's hope that local cities don't rely on the state's culture of getting into debt to simply live in the moment. The $280 million draft budget includes $166 million raised through rates, and the rest comes from other grants, fees and sources. The council would keep average rate rises to the state government mandated 2.75% rate cap and make no change this year, once again, to the household waste charges. Of course, because they've already halved the collection services and also reduced the size of the bins. I hope they don't go up. Bendigo councillors are expected to vote on whether to approve this draft budget at tonight's meeting. The Bendigo Art Gallery site, well, it's looking invisible at the moment. It's got a clear sight and its facade has now been published. The design, from a distance, looks like a clean white box. But on closer inspection, its face of the design are huge cast slabs with a fine woven fibre design from an artist imprint. The artist in focus is a woman named Auntie Marlene Nichols, who was born in Swan Hill, and she's got family connections to Central Victoria via her ancestors to the Dja Dja Wurrung and Yorta Yorta people. The gallery is expected to reopen in early 2028. With your music memories, 101.5.

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1: Night which police believe may have been deliberately lit. Emergency services were called to the blaze at the property on Affeldine Drive around 7:30, with the occupants checked over by paramedics. Earlier in the night, a factory in Thomastown went up in flames, prompting an escalated response from FRV. Right now, firefighters are working on a large house fire in Thomastown. The fire on Bickley Avenue broke out just before 7 this morning and is not yet under control. Madeleine Burke, Melbourne.
2: The Prime Minister of Pakistan claims a deal has been reached between the United States and Iran. Pakistan has been acting as a mediator in the long-running peace talks. Shahbaz Sharif says both sides have declared the immediate and permanent termination of military operations on all fronts. The US and Iran are yet to comment. Families of children with brain cancer are pleading with federal and state governments to fund a long-promised proton beam therapy unit at the Peter Mac Cancer Centre. The project was dumped after the Commonwealth opted for a $500 million centre in Adelaide. Shadow Minister for Health Georgie Crozier says it means Victorian families having to travel overseas for costly treatment.
3: Labor promised over a decade ago that they'd establish a proton beam therapy at Peter Mac. They invested $50 million. Nothing has come to fruition. So whatever happened in Adelaide, Victoria has doubted Victorians yet again.
2: A supermarket worker's chased an armed robber out of his shop at Keilor East. The youth was carrying a crowbar when he entered the food works last night demanding cash. The staff member refused and pushed the offender out of the store empty-handed. The cost of health care for smokers this year is expected to outweigh what the government will rake in from the tobacco excise. $6.8 billion is spent each year on health care for the sector, but Treasury estimates it will only receive about $4 billion in excise from tobacco this financial year. Well, there are plans for a 13-day hiking trail along the entire length of the Yarra River. It would stretch from the source, snaking from the lip of the Upper Yarra Dam, to the sea at Williamstown Beach. The 220-kilometre trail, scheduled to open in 2029, is being promoted as Victoria's answer to the famed Camino, the pilgrimage walk to Santiago in Spain. In finance, our dollar, 70.44 US.
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2: Over Turkey, Australia faces the US on Saturday morning after America's 4-1 win over Paraguay to go to the top of the group. Brett Emerton and Robbie Cruz both telling Nine how proud they are of the side.
5: It's huge, huge. He's not just representing himself, he's representing all everyone that's at home.
6: Just really proud, like Brett said, to be there. It was really overwhelming to see all the Socceroos fans and the emotion that was coming out.
2: The Netherlands lead Japan 2-1 after 70 minutes in their game. North Melbourne's weighing up challenging a 3-game ban handed to forward Paul Curtis for a tackle that concussed West Coast Hamish Davis. Lewis Hamilton has recorded his 106th Grand Prix triumph, his first for Ferrari. Aussie Oscar Piastri finished fifth at Barcelona. George Russell and Lando Norris rounded out the podium. That's the latest news and sport.
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8: Well, it's going to be a really cloudy day today, I think, but we might see the sun for some of it. Otherwise, we're getting on up to around 15 degrees. Small chance of a rain cloud to come through, less than a mil, and that should be in the afternoon. Other

0: Otherwise, we will be looking forward to a warmer night. Tonight, down to 10, tomorrow, 17, up to 4 mils of rain. Wednesday, a low of 11, a high of 19, a further up to 3 mils of rain. And Thursday, some real rain, a low of 11, high of 15, and between 8 and 20 mils.
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0: At the moment in Bendigo, it's quite chilly outside, but we're currently sitting on 4 degrees and we're on the way to 15 today. Across central Victoria, Kyneton, Castlemaine and Maryborough on 3, with Heathcote and Rochester on 4. Coming up, we've got a bit of Dragon and a request for some Mamas and Papas and George Harrison. All right, a throwback. If you'd like to be involved, 0493 143 829 with your Music Memories 1015.
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0: Better Get Fresh, playing the songs that you remember. A beaut request there from 1966, The Mamas and the Papas. I saw her again. It is 12 to 8 at the moment, and we're currently cruising along in Bendigo on 4 degrees, and we're on the way to 15 today.
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0: So today is Monday the 15th of June. Now, it's on this day that we celebrate a few celebrity birthdays, including for actor Neil Patrick Harris. Born in Mexico in 1973, today turning 53, the American actor starred in the US TV series Doogie Howser, MD. Then he had a big break in How I Met Your Mother, playing the infamous character of Barney. He also starred as Count Olaf in A Series of Unfortunate Events for 2 years, and he's been the producer and programmer of many of the theme songs of the shows that he has been in, because he is a fantastic singer and dancer.
2: My mother's such a great chapter. I remember it so vividly as it is.
0: Now, also today, we've got the celebrity birthday from the band Snow Patrol, Gary Lightbody. Born in Bangor, North Island in 1976, today turning 50, the Irish musician and songwriter is best known for being the frontman of Snow Patrol, and they've had hits with their albums Eyes Wide Open in 2006, which made number one in Australia, and their hit single, this one, Chasing Cars.

Now, also today, we've got the celebrity birthday of Russell Hitchcock. Born in Melbourne in 1949, today turning 77, the Australian singer is one half of the duo Air Supply. Him and Graham Russell have had more success in the US with Air Supply than here in Australia. Eight of their songs made the US top five, with The One That You Love going to number one in 1978. One of the biggest hits out here is All Out of Love.

Just gorgeous. Now, also today, we've got the celebrity birthday of Harry Nilsson. He was born in Brooklyn, New York in 1941, lived through for 52 years until 1994. Harry Nilsson, US singer-songwriter. He's got hits like Without You in 1971, written by Peter Ham and Tom Evans from Badfinger. He's also had a hit, Everybody's Talking, in 1969, the movie Midnight Cowboy featured that one. Harry never toured, ever, but preferred to confine his talent to the recording studio. I guess he's got more control over it that way. He wrote the hit songs, One for John Farnham and Three Dog Night, Cuddly Toy for the Monkees, and also Puppy Song for David Cassidy. Here he is with his hit song, Everyone's Talking, taking us through to the national news at 8 with your Music Memories 101.5.

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1: Six degrees in Melbourne, partly cloudy, a top today, 18, 8 o'clock. Good morning. David Armstrong, the US President's confirmed a peace deal has been reached with Iran, declaring the Strait of Hormuz fully reopened. Mediator Pakistan has also stated that the agreement has been finalised with an immediate and permanent termination of military operations. Tony Abbott, the recently appointed Liberal Party President, insists the coalition remains best placed to form a new government despite another surge in support for One Nation. The latest Resolve poll shows Pauline Hanson has overtaken Anthony Albanese as the preferred Prime Minister.
2: It's very bad news for the Prime Minister because, plainly, if the public think Pauline Hanson would be a better Prime Minister than Anthony Albanese, they've concluded that Anthony Albanese's time is up and he must go.
1: Two separate house fires in Melbourne overnight have been deemed suspicious. Five people escaped a blaze in St Albans, which police believe may have been deliberately lit. Earlier, a large factory in Thomastown went up in flames, prompting an escalated response from the FRV. This morning, fire engulfed the rear of a house at Thomastown. That fire is now under control and police have been brought in to investigate. Well, police have released an image of a man they're searching for over an upskirting incident involving an 11-year-old girl on a tram. Police have been told the girl was on her way to school on board the Route 57 tram in the CBD last month when a man seated opposite her took inappropriate images on his phone. The girl reported the incident to staff when she arrived at school, who then notified police. Monash University has launched a clinical trial to investigate whether psilocybin, the active compound in magic mushrooms, can treat concussion symptoms. Neurologist at the Alfred, Professor Terence O'Brien, says early work has been encouraging.
3: Our group has been really interested in the biological aspects and have been studying this in the lab and have shown that it has also a whole a variety of benefits to help brain recovery after brain injury in experimental models.
1: Tickets for the Summer of Cricket go on sale today, and in an about-face, Bay 13 will be handed back to Aussie fans at the MCG after it was gifted to the Barmy Army last summer. Christine Ahern explains.
4: They recognise that it was not a popular move, which is probably an understatement. So they are doing a U-turn and Bay 13 will once again be bathed in the green and gold for the Boxing Day test. What happened? It was handed over to the English fans basically to accommodate the large number of Barmy Army that were travelling over here to Australia for the Ashes. But the Kiwi fans this year, they are not going to be given the same privileges ahead of the test against New Zealand.
1: In finance, the dollar, 70.44 US.
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1: It may now be given more respect at the World Cup after a 2-0 win over Turkey. Australia has repeatedly been labelled the easy beats of the group, particularly by US pundits. Popovich says they may no longer be underestimated.
6: Maybe the perception changes slightly because we've beaten Turkey, a big nation. We beat them 2-0. So maybe that changes slightly, but we still got a lot of work to do. And, we've got to move on to the US game.
1: This morning, Japan secured a 2-2 draw with the Netherlands. The equaliser coming in the 89th minute. Earlier, Germany thumped Curacao 7-1. 3AW commentator Rory Sloan has called on the AFL to crack down on public criticism of umpires after Gold Coast coach Damien Hardwick voiced his frustrations following the loss to Geelong. That's the latest news in sport.
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8: Well, today we are looking at a bit of a winter day. It's quite grey and cold out there, but otherwise we are looking like a dry one for now. The end of the week is looking like it will get a bit wetter. So looking at today, we should reach about 15 degrees. Tonight, down to 10. Tomorrow, 17, up to 4 mils of rain. And Wednesday, 11 degrees in the morning and an unbelievable 19 throughout the afternoon. Gee, that's warm. Coming up on Thursday, we're looking at rain between 8 and 20 mils, a low of 11 and a high of 15 degrees.
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8: So today we're currently sitting at 5 degrees in Bendigo and we're on the way to 15 today. A tiny chance of a shower in the afternoon, up to 1 mil of rain. Kyneton, Castlemaine, Maryborough currently on 4, Heathcote and Rochester on 5. Coming up, some local news stories and also playing your SMS request through 0493 143 829. Let's head in with a bit of Choir Boys now. A hit from Ben Harper and a forgotten song from Nick Kershaw. 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

0: Bendy Gets Fresh playing the songs that you remember. What an absolute gem there, Jimmy Somerville. It is 25 past 8 at the moment, and Fresh Bendigo is certainly warming up this morning with a really chilly 3 degrees overnight. We see 6 at the moment, and we're on the way to 15 today.
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0: Local First News with Laura Hipwell. With an array of small and large-scale retail businesses, buildings in the CBD vacant, there is an odd mix of nostalgia and potential in the air. With the large-scale vacant buildings absolutely yearning, like the Gillies factory here in Garstard Street, or the Mall is actually hosting quite a few. For example, the double-sided Officeworks building, the old Thomas Jewellers building that was meant to be a hotel, and the former triple-story Commonwealth Bank building. Adding to this, at the anchor of the CBD, the Rivers brand collapsed and the former site in Hargrave Street has been vacant ever since. But there is hope. Well, that's the one the council has just received a planning permit for. With a lick of paint, the Williamson Street Asian Foods Emporium wants to set up an Asian grocery store and cafe there. The grocery shop backers have sought to push back on the standard of planning on the city, saying that a shop or a supermarket of the site would need between 34 and 56 car spots to adequately service the 1,500 square metre retail space. However, the application has argued that there has been retail there on site since 1978 with just 8 car parks. Well, the council is expected to make a decision later on. In local First News, hundreds into the thousands of volunteers gathered at the CFA-organised protest yesterday at the Tom Floods Sports Centre in Bendigo with one clear message: scrap the tax. The Emergency Services and Volunteer Fund was expanded last year and not as far as the government wanted to take it. They significantly varied depending on the size of land, and for many of the invaluable volunteers who make up the essential CFA service, mostly from rural areas, who are giving up their time, health and putting their lives on line to be slapped with a tax that is weighted unfairly against them. The Morong Captain Michael Shea said that we are being taxed for a service that we are giving for free. However, they are looking at returning to the previous model where the tax is based on your capital improvements to the property, not the whole of property size and net value. It certainly is a battle that will be ongoing, and the more that these messages are shared, then certainly they will be heard. Mwah. Heading in towards national news is a little tune from Australian Holly Valance with Your Music Memories 101.

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1: US and Iran has now been reached. The agreement understood to include an immediate ceasefire of the war in the Middle East, including in Lebanon. There's been no comment from Iranian officials, but state media has started reporting on the deal. Speaking from the White House, Nine correspondent Lauren Tomasi says there's still some way to go.
2: This is the biggest development we've seen in these negotiations. For so long now, it has been a deal is close. There may be a deal coming. Well, today, Donald Trump says that deal between the United States and Iran has happened. It is, I must stress, a memorandum of understanding. So this isn't the final deal.
1: Victoria will continue to host top-level golf through into the next decade. Australian Open to be played here next year, then again in 2029 and 2030. The President's Cup will be played in Melbourne in 2028 when the Open goes to Adelaide. Sports Minister Steve Dimopoulos says while Rory McIlroy will return later this year at Kingston Heath, there's no big name targets just yet for the following tournaments.
3: I reckon there'll be some really big names because, for many reasons, it's getting more global reputation. It's part of the sanctioned by the DP World Tour. But also, because Kingston Heath will be the same course for the President's Cup, I think we'll get some global interest just for that reason.
1: Police are probing the cause of two separate overnight house fires in Melbourne's north. Five people escaped a burning home in St Albans last night. Then this morning, fire tore through the rear of a property at Thomastown. It's been revealed Lord Mayor Nick Rees has racked up a big bill being chauffeured around Victoria. Mr. Rees has racked up a bill of more than $27,000 last year for local travel alone. In finance, our dollar's higher at 70.44 US.
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1: Ross Lyon says there is still a lot of work to do. St Kilda held on for an 8-point win over the Giants. Liam Ryan starred, booting 6 goals as the Saints moved into the top 10. Well, as Socceroos fans continue to celebrate Australia's emphatic win, the World Cup action continues. Japan and the Netherlands have drawn 2-2 this morning. Germany thumped Curaçao 7-1. And Lewis Hamilton has won his first Formula One Grand Prix in 686 days, winning in Barcelona overnight. It is his first win for Ferrari. And that's the latest news and sport.
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6: Well, today we are looking at a typical kind of winter day. It's a bit overcast, should get to around 15 degrees by this afternoon. Tonight, reasonably warm. A low of 10, and tomorrow a high of 17, expecting some showers. Wednesday, some light showers, a low of 11 and a high of 19. And Thursday, some rain. A low of 11, a high of 15, and between 8 and 20 mils.
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6: Right now in Bendigo, we're currently looking at 7 degrees on the way to 15 today. Across central Victoria, Kite and Castlemaine and Maryborough on 6, Heathcote and Rochester on 7. Coming up, we'll talk a bit more about this day in history and, of course, playing your SMS requests through 0493 143 829. 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

0: It's the song you choose, letting you pick the music. It's all about the 70s, 80s and 90s. 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

0: Bendigo Fresh playing the songs that you remember. What a throwback there. 1972, Go All The Way from the American group The Raspberries, written by Eric Carmen. That song there got to number 14 on the Australian charts and up in the top 5 in the US and Canada. It is 8 to 9 at the moment, and we're currently sitting on 7 degrees in Bendigo on the way to 15 today.
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0: Well, today's Monday, the 15th of June. We've talked about the birthdays of Neil Patrick Harris, the American actor from Doogie Howser, also from How I Met Your Mother, playing Barney. Gary Lightbody, the Irish musician, the frontman of Snow Patrol, today turns 50. Russell Hitchcock from Air Supply, turning 77. And Harry Nilsson, celebrating a heavenly birthday, born on this day in 1941 in Brooklyn. On this day also, we celebrate the celebrity birthday of Australian musician Tash Sultana. Born in Melbourne in 1995, today turning 31, the Australian singer, songwriter and multi-instrumentalist is a very talented person who has gone on from street busking all the way through to winning third place in the Triple J Hottest 100 of 2016 and then on to win an ARIA for her album Terra Firma, making number one on the charts as well.

Now, also today, we've got the celebrity birthday of Noddy Holder. Born under the name Neville Holder in West Midlands, England in 1946, today Noddy turns 80. Lead vocalist with UK band Slade. In 1972 to 73, it was their era with hits like 'Cause I Love You, Take Me Back, Oma, Mama, Where We're All Crazy Now, and Goodbye to Jane. Now, in 1980, after the death of Bon Scott, AC/DC was looking around for another lead singer, and they actually offered the position to Noddy, but he said no. My loyalty is with Slade.

0: Now, also today, a rapper from the 1980s, Ice Cube, is celebrating a birthday today. O'Shea Jackson, born in Los Angeles in California in 1969, today turning 57, US rap singer and former member of the NWA. He's gone on to have a very successful acting career, like films like Three Kings, Anaconda, and of course the Are We There Yet series and 21 Jump Street, which I think is about to come out with a new movie. Ice Cube has been known as being a very friendly person.
1: Yeah, sometimes they call me Nice Cube. It depends if you owe me money. If you owe me money, not that nice.
0: Now, also today, we've got the celebrity birthday of Mike Rudd. He's the lead singer and guitarist with the Australian band Spectrum. He today turns 81 years old. He was born in New Zealand, though. Spectrum made number one in 1971 with I'll Be Gone. It's 4 to 9 at the moment. Spectrum taking us to the news with your music memories, 101.5.

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1: In Melbourne, partly cloudy atop today, 18, it's 9 o'clock. Good morning. I'm David Armstrong. Iran has confirmed a peace deal has now been reached with the US to end the war and reopen the Strait of Hormuz. The agreement understood to include an immediate ceasefire of the Middle East conflict, including in Lebanon. Donald Trump has taken to social media declaring, "Ships of the world, start your engines, let the oil flow." US Vice President J.D. Vance has been leading the negotiations, says he plans to attend the signing in Switzerland in a few days. The World Cup is set to kick a $40 million goal for the Victorian economy. Here's Eddie Summerfield.
2: The Australian Hotels Association predicts 2.5 million of Victoria's 7.1 million population will toast the Socceroos at venues across the state. They'll hit bars, live sites and private gatherings to cheer on Australia. More than 500 pubs and sports bars airing the World Cup, with venues preparing for bumper crowds and extended trading hours. It's estimated they'll down more than 3.3 million pints across the tournament. A six-week soccer party set to generate an estimated $43 million to the state's economy. Eddie Summerfield, Melbourne.
1: Peak business groups believe the government's tax changes will drive down productivity by making investment less attractive. A snap inquiry into Labor's bill to overhaul capital gains tax and negative gearing is getting underway this morning. Innes Willock, CEO of the Australian Industry Group, has told 3AW Breakfast he hopes they receive a fair hearing.
3: What businesses are saying to us, what local businesses here in Australia, in Melbourne, Victoria, are saying, well, we'll just sort of, you know, pull the reins on those investments we were maybe going to make or looking to make or plan to make until we see what's resolved here.
1: Police have spoken with the driver of a truck which hit and killed a man at Oakley last night. The collision occurred on Huntingdale Road around 6. The driver of the truck stopped at the scene. No charges have been laid. The BBC has launched an investigation into the Australian version of Married at First Sight. Entertainment reporter Peter Ford says a number of worrying incidents have been uncovered.
4: Now, they've found two of the contestants they've spoken to. One subsequently, after filming, discovered the person she was matched up with had a drug conviction. Another person has found out the person had a conviction for a fray, like a, how would you describe that, like a minor version of an assault.
1: In finance, the dollar is trading higher at 70.44 US.
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1: Ross Lyon has hit out at critics who said the AFL should have moved the St Kilda Giants game to avoid a clash with the Socceroos. More than 17,000 people attended at Marvel Stadium yesterday, the biggest crowd for the two clubs at the ground since 2017. Saints coach says the AFL made the right call.
6: Someone knew it was on, and you're a full-time fixture. But I think it was a deliberate decision, wasn't it? A logical, deliberate... Well, was it logical? That's probably debatable. But it was a deliberate decision. But I like the attitude. We're the AFL. We're a Saints home game. Our people will come.
1: At the World Cup, Japan equalised in the 89th minute for a 2-2 draw with the Netherlands. Ivory Coast and Ecuador are just kicking off. Then later today, it is Sweden up against Tunisia. And in tennis, Alex Dimonor has given up a chance to crack into the world's top five players, losing a tournament final in the Netherlands overnight. That's the latest news and sport.
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8: Well, today we're cruising on into a mostly cloudy day. Should be around 15 degrees by this afternoon and a very small chance of a rain cloud, but just up to 1 mil if it comes at all. As we look at the days ahead, tonight, quite warm, 10 degrees overnight, and tomorrow, 17, up to 4 mils of rain. Wednesday, a shower or two, a low of 11 and a high of 19. That seems a bit warm for this time of the year. And Thursday, we have some rain coming between 8 and 20 mils, a low of 11 and a high of 15 degrees.
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8: Right now in Bendigo, we're currently looking at 7 degrees and we're on the way to 10 today. Across central Victoria, Kyneton, Castlemaine and Maryborough on 6, Heathcote and Rochester, 7. Coming up, we've got the Hit Zone, packed full of songs from the 80s and 90s and starting off with a very fun OMC, How Bizarre. 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
1: It's a warning. The peace deal reached between the US and Iran is fragile and light on detail. The agreement, mediated by officials from Pakistan, Turkey and Qatar, is reported to include an immediate ceasefire. But Intelligent Risk's Chief Executive Neil Fergus says several key issues have been glossed over.
2: We don't know whether this will include the Lebanese-Hezbollah-Israel conflict. We don't know if